0: 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Everyone from brands to talents to creators to athletes. How to own it in America is the theme. They're breaking down owning from A to Z. Owning the narrative, owning the infrastructure, owning a piece of the future.
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4: It is the Jesse Kelly Show. Another hour of the Jesse Kelly Show on a fantastic Tuesday. I'm going to get to emails at some point. There's just other stuff I have to cover here, and all that Trump assassination stuff, FBI talk, how the communists view power talk leads me to where we're going to go this hour, at least at the beginning of this hour. And I'll probably get to the Mitch McConnell stuff and everything else. But for right now, we're going to discuss first, before we get to AI specifically, remember ops, operations. You have been, I don't want to say victim, but I'm going to use that word because it really drives home the point I'm trying to make. You have been a victim of propaganda at various stages in your life. You could probably argue every single day, and so have I. We just are. That ad for the new stuffed crust pizza they have at Pizza Hut. Cheese is looking good. And you know by now, of course, you probably know this. They fake all the food in those videos. Lots of times it isn't even real food. They're using glue and things like that. It's all designed to stimulate your mind and to get you to go buy that stuffed crust pizza. Well, what is that? That's propaganda. It's advertising, but it's propaganda. It's propaganda. All entities use propaganda. No question. Ones you love, ones you hate. That's life. And we have to figure it out. Figure out as best we can who's doing it. And more importantly, why are they doing it? What is the motivation behind it? Well, I have a tidbit for you. And this is one of those tidbits you can put in your back pocket that is going to serve you well for years and years and years. Are you ready for this? You know, we've talked about how the system, the communist system that runs so many of our institutions in the country, there's not one guy, but there's kind of a board of directors. There's a big corporate board in there of various people, politicians, tech guys, various people sitting in that room who are making the decisions on which direction to pull the communist revolution in America. I will tell you this in no uncertain terms. Barack Obama is sitting at that table. You could probably argue he's the head of it or sitting close to the head of it. That is what happens when you come up as an America-hating street communist. You then spend 8 years in the White House acquiring power, gathering around you big donors, powerful people. Jewish producer Chris just told me, I didn't even know, he just met with the Pope again this year. He's on Oprah's yacht. Barack Obama is at that table. So here's something you can put in your back pocket, not just for today's purposes, where we're going to talk about AI, for years to come. If Barack Obama is saying something, there's an operation going on. If Barack Obama is saying something publicly, what he's doing is handing out a narrative and moving an op forward. When Barack Obama speaks, there is a communist op going on. Period. End of story. You can use him. Go follow him on social media. No big deal. You can use him as the ultimate lick your finger and stick it in the air and see which way the commie winds are blowing. Because if Barack Obama is saying it, others will be saying it, and it tells you at that central committee meeting, there's not an actual meeting, I mean, not a big one, but at that central communist committee meeting, when they decided on something, Barack Obama was there and was probably intimately involved in it. Barack Obama came out today, he said this, I'm going to read it all. It's a little long, a little boring because it's Barack Obama and he sucks, but it was Barack Obama. I was encouraged this week to see the leaders of Frontier Labs agree on the need for them to slow down the pace of AI development. Given the stakes, it's a good and necessary first step. But I'm even more encouraged by the growing recognition how this powerful and new technology develops should be at the center of our public debate. I've been watching the progress on AI over a decade now, and one thing that's clear to me is that the potential impact of this technology is not overhyped. It's also moving at lightning speed and even faster than those who are engineering it can keep up with. I am not an AI accelerationist who believes it will lead to some techno-utopia, and I'm not a doomer who thinks it will inevitably lead to humanity's destruction. But whether this technology results in amazing breakthroughs in medicine, energy, and education, or unleashes huge economic disruptions, greater inequality, and potential catastrophe, will depend on the choices that we make right now. And as always, the final sentence is the kicker. Choices that should be made not just by the companies involved, but by all of us. Huh. That's interesting. I'm going to rewind a little bit before we get to another modern example here. Do you remember, we've played this audio for you before, Mark Andreessen, one of these billionaire tech AI types. Do you remember, I mean, this guy's voted Democrat his whole life. Before the election, though, he came out and said he was going to vote for Donald Trump. And he was asked why he was going to vote for Donald Trump. I'll let it play for you. Remember how the communist views power. Just remember that.
5: The meetings were absolutely horrifying, and we came out basically.
4: He's talking about meetings he had with the Biden administration, by the way. Biden administration people said, Mark, come on in. We need to talk.
5: The meetings were absolutely horrifying, and we came out basically deciding we had to endorse Trump.
6: What did you hear in those meetings?
5: AI is a technology basically that the government is going to completely control. This is not going to be a startup thing. They actually said flat out to us, don't do AI startups. Like, don't fund AI startups. It's not something that we're going to allow to happen. They're not going to be allowed to exist. There's no point. They basically said AI is going to be a game of two or three big companies working closely with the government, and we're going to basically wrap them in a, you know, I'm paraphrasing, but we're going to basically wrap them in a government cocoon. We're going to protect them from competition. We're going to control them, and we're going to dictate what they do. And then I said, I don't understand how you're going to lock this down so much, because like the math for, you know, AI is like out there and it's being taught everywhere. And, you know, they literally said, well, you know, during the Cold War, we classified entire areas of physics and took them out of the research community, and like entire branches of physics basically went dark and didn't proceed. And that if we decide we need to, we're going to do the same thing to the math underneath AI.
6: And, wow.
5: And I said, I've just learned two very important things. Because I wasn't aware of the former, and I wasn't aware that you were, you know, even conceiving of doing it to the latter.
4: When the communists inside the Biden administration woke up to the fact that artificial intelligence is in some way, hopefully it's not drastic, but in some way, it's going to be extremely, extremely woven into our lives. And maybe, depending on what you do, maybe it's already woven into your life. There aren't many people out there who haven't used AI searches or AI. Okay. The communists recognize that AI is going to be woven into people's lives. AI, therefore, is going to be incredibly powerful. Now, do we need to rewind again to the start of the first hour and discuss how the communist looks at power? What the communist thinks power should be used for? Rewarding his friends and punishing his enemies. Do you remember the controversy? We've brought it up before on the show. Google, one of these huge commie dirtball companies, Google put out this AI product. And people, all kinds of people were excited to try it. It's Google. It's probably powerful, probably well done. Let's try. Let's dig into some of this stuff. And as people were digging into it, they found out that Google's AI had virtually eliminated white people from history. You could ask it, hey, Google, show me a picture of Vikings, and they would all be black. Not kidding. You can go look this up. It's all on the internet. Go look it up. That's what the communists did. That was their first instinct. The communists at Google, writing this AI stuff, were sitting down, as communists always do, and saying to themselves, how can this be used to move the communist revolution forward? Now, we have Barack Obama coming out saying, hey, this should be up to all of us, right? Here's New York Communist Mayor Zohran Mamdani.
7: The news coming out of this technology in recent days and weeks has been incredibly alarming. We are speaking about reports that, as you said, include suggestions that this could lead to the end of humanity. And whether it's the Hugging Face incident or it's the assertion from one of the heads of Anthropic that these kinds of incidents are occurring at every single AI company, we should be seeing a far greater response from the federal government.
4: The communist is looking at this and he's seeing an opportunity. And Barack Obama told you that's what he was seeing. Because that's how communists look at power. Just be aware, Barack Obama's your weather vane. Whatever he's saying is bad, and it's part of an op. You'll see Democrats across the spectrum now echoing these things. In the media, elected Democrats, all of them. All right, let's move off past that weird crap. I'm going to get to the Mitch McConnell stuff, but I owe you some email answers. Before I get to those, I owe you this. 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

0: Jesse Kelly Show here tonight on Twilight Zone Radio. And I will get to a little bit of this Cash Patel stuff today in the Senate. There were some fireworks there. I need to get to emails. I'm going to get to the Mitch McConnell cadaver thing. I do think we should check in, though, with the Minnesota City Council.
1: And lastly, item 16 is setting a public hearing for September 22nd, 2026 for ordinance related to the Autonomous vehicles or self-driving vehicles regulations.
0: Absolutely. Hey, Jesse. My neighbor, not a conservative, tells me horror stories about the middle school he works for. He has confessed to his dismay that I am right to go to private school, thank the Lord and his providence, for my kids. He tells me that it is a physical danger to go there. I say expel the violent ones and force those parents to pay for private school, but he says it's not easy and unlikely. Think about the kid who wants to learn, but every day is a horror. Well, this is a little ugly and terrible. I admit what I'm about to say is a little ugly and terrible, but it's not meant to be that at all. It's meant to actually be encouraging. Communism destroys everything. Every single thing it touches, it just destroys it. It makes it worse. All right. Because of that, on a long enough timeline, it can never, ever, ever last. There's no lasting power. You know, if you were a rabid, dirty communist and you showed up on a deserted island and there was a modern village there with homes and hospitals and schools and things like that, you would set about doing everything your demonic communist ways would demand you do. You'd set about tearing everything down, destroying everything. You would want to burn everything up. And you would do that long enough that you yourself would look around and you'd say, I'm hungry. There's nothing to eat. I'm sick. There's no hospital to go to. This is awful. In enough pockets of this country, not the whole country, in enough pockets of this country, the communists have controlled it for long enough that they're already destroyed. What the teachers' unions, those commie teachers' unions have done to the very, very poor, oftentimes blue schools in this country, it's staggering, and it's only going to get worse from here. It's only going to get worse. Now, that's the bad news. The good news is this kind of stuff, this kind of real life experience stuff, it's the kind of stuff that can pull communists out of their cult and help them wake, help them awaken. This is the kind of thing, watching this, watching that, watching this. I have a buddy, I'm definitely not going to tell you who it is, but I have a friend, he is dating, he's trying to find a woman to marry. He's dating this woman, he's been dating her for a while. He's a hardcore righty like me. She's a flaming lib. So, you know, whatever. He's into what he's into. Complete commie is what she is. She is a waitress. She's a waitress in a blue area. Again, huge communists. He said, Jesse, the things she's saying to me now when she gets home from work, it sounds like she's rapidly moving my direction when it comes to the foreign invasion of the United States of America. A huge percentage of her customer base is foreigners. This is a communist, died in the wool communist. She's looking at how she's treated, how she's talked to by the Americans who come in. She's looking at how she is degraded, looking at how filthy, rude, and the foreigners are. And this life experience of waiting tables is slowly but surely taking a communist and waking them up. We are not going to save them all. Everybody doesn't leave the cult. Some people stay there until they all drink the Kool-Aid. But some people can be saved, and the horrible experiences of living through communist destruction, it's oftentimes what will save them. I can't believe the things I see and hear about public schools in this country. Public schools in urban areas, especially in this country, are flat out war zones. Now, I grew up in Bozeman, Montana. It was relatively crime-free. There was some marijuana floating around the school. And of course, we got in fistfights all the time, but that was about as far as it went. Imagine sending your baby boy or baby girl off to school and having them walk through a metal detector every single day. A lot of these public schools are frightening. And as parts of our society continue to degrade and become more and more animal-like, it gets less and less safe for the teachers in these areas. It's sad. And the only light at the end of this tunnel is it's going to have the effect of waking some people up. All right, I'll get to a few more of these before I get to Mitch McConnell. Hang on.
2: I breathe the mountain air, man. Trouble I've had my share, man. I've been everywhere. I've been to Boston, Charleston, Dayton, Louisiana.
0: It's officially the dog days of summer all across the country. But now is the time to man up and tackle summer head on. 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
5: News. I'm Paul Stevens. A federal judge is blocking the Kennedy Center board from adding President Trump's name to the building's facade.
6: D.C. federal judge Christopher Cooper wrote that the Kennedy Center board cannot install memorials for President Trump or anyone or anything else at the Kennedy Center without Congress's blessing, and that an August board resolution pushing to add the president's name to the building facade violated an earlier court ruling on the matter.
5: Fox's Jessica Rosenthal. The Kennedy Center board voting immediately to shut the place down, citing safety concerns and funding issues. More members of Congress telling artificial intelligence companies to tap the brakes a bit on expansion.
7: They need to slow down their development and put in adequate guardrails. And we cannot expect the industry to regulate itself. We need Congress to act.
5: California Democratic Congressman Ted Lieu. 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
17: 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Be there.

0: Fantastic, wonderful Tuesday. I'm getting to the Mitch McConnell thing at some point in time here. I'm way, way behind on these. I'll get to a few more of them. Hey, Sasquatch. It's not very nice. I'm 6'8". There's nothing that abnormal about being 6'8". Hey, Sasquatch. Love the show. Thank you for coming back. We're all very grateful for your sacrifice. It's not very nice. What's the word on the street with this $200 million in campaign cash Paxton got? I know Trump and Elon are part of it. Did the GOP establishment wake up? Regardless, I still loathe them. Let the bar eat and try to work all 5 days this week. You can do it. I might call in sick tomorrow just for that. All right. So what's going on? Just to clue you in, remember, always remember this. When it comes to campaigns, definitely House of Representative campaigns and Senate campaigns and presidential campaigns, there's not one pot of cash. And these lines, if you're not a political nerd, these lines get way blurred way quickly. I mean, very, very, very quickly. If you're running for the Senate, for instance, because we'll use this, the Senate, if you're running for Senate, there are all kinds of ways you could get out the vote, run TV commercials. One, the most obvious one, is the money your campaign raises, meaning your, and I don't know what it is, I'm assuming Paxton for Senate, meaning you go out and you have a fundraiser or you send out mailers or you do something. Hey, write me a check, Paxton for Senate. That goes directly to the campaign, and the people who run the campaign, which is the candidate, he's always the head of the campaign, he will determine where those dollars are used. But that is only one of the pools available. There are other ones. PACs, political action committees. That's what a PAC is. PACs. Anybody can start a PAC. Did you know that? You can start a PAC. And in case you're wondering, let me go ahead and give the game away. Most obvious point ever. The power of your PAC will be determined by the amount of money in your PAC that you can distribute. You're welcome to start a PAC. If you have $100 to dedicate to the next election cycle, no one's going to care. If you got $100 million, a lot of people are going to care. See? Well, different people and groups start PACs. You mentioned Elon Musk. I haven't looked into all the details of it. Guaranteed, his is a political action committee. I know for a fact that the Trump world, not necessarily every part of it's controlled by Trump himself, but the Trump world has multiple PACs, and those PACs raise money for themselves and then choose to spend the money however they want. So if you're Elon Musk or Donald Trump and you're sitting on hundreds of millions of dollars and you look at Texas and you say, I want Ken Paxton to win, well, your PAC then gets on the phone and starts buying up TV commercials. We're already starting to see these hot and heavy in Texas, letting everybody know that James Tallarico is a weird freak.
1: Tallarico, so nice to meet you. Sorry, I broke my hip. I was there when you defended the drags. Who's your favorite drag queen in Texas?
2: Oh my gosh, probably Alyssa Edwards.
1: Alyssa Edwards, yes. I love
0: Texans are starting to find out that Bottom is a certified nut job. All right, so that's another pool. I mentioned the campaign itself and PACs, but there are other pools too that are controlled by either the House of Representatives or the United States Senate. I've told you before about the entity known as the NRSC, National Republican Senatorial Committee. Don't worry about remembering all that. These are nerdy details. That is an organization made up of, surprise, surprise, United States senators. These United States senators, pretty much all of them, they will dial for dollars. They'll go to fundraisers in order to fill up the coffers of the NRSC. Then when election cycles come around, the NRSC has two roles and only two roles. Keep Republicans elected. So if you have a Republican elected who's in trouble, you work very hard to keep them elected, and getting new Republicans elected. It's an obvious point. The House of Representatives has the same thing. It's different name, same thing. But there are also other pools of cash. Maybe there's a, in this case, a Senate leadership fund. You see what I mean? I could go on and on and on with all these boring, nerdy details, but there are all kinds of pools of money out there that are potentially available for you if you become the nominee, if you're a major candidate for office. Now, in case you're wondering why, allegedly, the Senate Leadership Fund went from, well, sorry, we don't have any money for Texas, we're busy other places, and now all of a sudden we're getting, you know, I think we're going to spend some money in Texas, we feel good about it. Why the change of heart? This brings me to you. There are all kinds of reasons to hate social media. Lord knows if you have complaints about it or you think it's the work of the devil himself, there's all kinds of evidence to back that up. Not going to argue on that. No question. But you can talk to your leaders on social media. No other peoples in the history of the world, think about this, have had the access you have to the people who lead the country. Think about this. Donald Trump is by far the most powerful human being on planet Earth. Donald Trump is on social media all the time. He's not just posting. He's reading. Reading things people say. Donald Trump has reposted me multiple times, I believe. I know he's done it at least once. He's had a tweet I put out printed out for him on his desk. Isn't that crazy? Who am I? Nobody. Could be you too. You, when you put something out there to your senator, when you put something out there to your member of the House of Representatives, maybe you feel like you're just screaming into the void, like it didn't go anywhere. That dork senator of yours is on Twitter all the time. He's on Instagram or whatever the newest social media thing all the time. He has his 8 million staffers doing all the work, and he's sitting there laughing at memes on Facebook the exact same way you are. You can speak to your elected representatives in ways that have been unavailable to every other human being who's ever lived. Now, you can point out all the negatives of social media, and Lord knows there are many. But I'll tell you what, that's pretty freaking cool. It's not just that the president is always on social media. I'm in Texas. I don't know where you are. I am in Texas. Both of my senators, Ted Cruz and John Cornyn, go look at their social media accounts. They're on social media all day long. They're responding to oftentimes even normal people on social media all day long. I, even if I didn't have a show, if whatever, I could very easily speak to Ted Cruz on social media, to John Cornyn on social media, to Trump himself on social media. Public pressure campaigns work. That's why we do them. Now, we have to keep our powder dry. We've talked about this before. You don't ever, ever, ever want to be the all in all the time guy where all you do is cheerlead. And the flip side of that is true. You don't want to be the guy who just complains all day long. Ted, you suck. Ted, you suck. Ted, you suck. Because both of those guys just get ignored. The all in all the time, the super fan guy gets ignored. All he does is complain guy gets ignored. Call balls and strikes as best you can. But when you get angry about something like, why is the Senate not helping win a Texas Senate seat? We might be in trouble. You can tell your senator about it and he will listen. He will at least see it. He will see it because he's on his smartphone right now, the same way you're on your smartphone right now. That's pretty cool. All right. I don't think Mitch McConnell is on his smartphone. I don't think you're going to be able to reach Mitch McConnell on social media. We'll have a talk in a second. Before we talk about that, I mentioned to you a little bit earlier in the show, peace of mind. When I open up the news every single day and I'm looking for stuff for the show and trying to get on the up and up on what's happening in the world, and there's just so much violent crime. So many dirtballs foreign and domestic across our country. 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
0: It is the Jesse Kelly Show on a fantastic Tuesday. Remember, you can email the show your love, your hate, your death threats, jesse@jessekellyshow.com. And I'll get to more of those things here in a few. But we got word last night during the show, and yes, we do monitor the news during the show. During the show, we got word that law enforcement had surrounded Mitch McConnell's home. I thought the exact same thing you thought. If you watched it in real time, I thought the exact same thing you thought. I died. It's the exact same thing that happened when Lindsey Graham died. Nothing but lights and sirens outside of the house, pulling his lifeless body out. That's what we're about to see. I had the exact same thought went through my head. But Mitch McConnell did not die. Mitch McConnell was emerging. Now, let's just rewind a couple things. Mitch McConnell has given press conferences, multiple press conferences, where he just freezes up. Mind isn't working right, or mind-mouth connection, is it whatever it is, he just freezes up, and that's it. Multiple times this has happened. Okay. Let me combine that with this story. This is reporting from the Daily Caller. You can go read the story if you'd like. It's from a few days ago, but it's pretty valid. Mitch McConnell, he has a wife. Elaine Chao is her name. Mitch McConnell, I need to drive this point home, he has had so much power for so long, years and years and years. He's been in the United States Senate for so long. He's been in Senate leadership in one way or another, including majority leader, for so long that Mitch McConnell is, without question, one of the most powerful people on the planet. If you define power as the ability to control vast quantities of wealth and things like that and aim them at certain things, Mitch McConnell is probably in the top 10 list of most powerful people on planet Earth. I really mean that. That's the kind of power this guy has in D.C. Yeah, his wife has been on she's been on the board of Chi-Com agencies while Mitch McConnell has held that seat of power. Her family ties go back to China, shipping things and whatnot. But remember, there's no such thing as a private business in China that's outside of government control. That's not something that exists. If you do business in China, you do so with the understanding, you work for the CCP. Anytime the CCP wants, they can come in, take what they want, tell you what to do, and you don't have the option. You don't do the, I have rights. No. No, you don't. You work for the CCP. By the way, not to get sidetracked here, this applies to every single student that comes here from China, I should note. They all work for the CCP. I'm pretty sure they have to sign something. Yeah. Mitch McConnell has immense amounts of power. His wife has all kinds of appointments to organizations with alleged ties to the Chi-Coms. Mitch McConnell has been freezing up repeatedly at press conferences. We remember it was months ago, a few months ago, I think it was. We were told he had a fall or some kind. Then we didn't see him. Finally, Mitch McConnell emerges. I can't lay this out for you on radio that well. He looks like he's dead. And go look at the video. Go look at the pictures of it. He looks like he's dead. Law enforcement came swooping into his home, around his home, to snatch him up. That's the kind of power this man has. Armored escort, the works. Take him into the Senate so he can pretend to be aware of his surroundings for 15 minutes. And then right back home. By the way, he missed a vote already first thing this morning. A critically important vote, the kind of vote that, you know, gotta have to confirm federal judges and things like that. Now, before we get to the age issue, which I'm going to bring up, the age and health issue, I have been very, very critical of Joe Biden and his family's ties to the Chinese. That's a big, big deal that he's doing business, that his family is doing business with the Chi-Coms. It's a big deal because it looks like they're compromised. It's a big deal. Countries collapse like that with their leaders working with other nations, being bribed by other nations. Shoot, the Achaemenid Persian Empire ruled a huge chunk of the world by basically buying off political officials in other cities. They would just work for, they just go show up with a big old chest of gold. Hey, you work for us now, okay? Screw your people. Sounds good. It's a big deal. It's the kind of thing that brings down countries. The most powerful, outside of Donald Trump, the most powerful Republican in Washington, D.C. for the last 10, 15 years. His wife keeps getting appointed to alleged Chi-Com organizations. We don't have things in place to stop this kind of a thing. Kind of a big deal, wouldn't you agree? Now that actually leads me to the Mitch McConnell being half dead thing and these people who won't retire. Before we get to that, let me tell you this. I know inflation's bad. I also know prices don't appear to be dropping anytime soon. I can help save you money on your wireless plan. I can do that. When I switched to Pure Talk, four lines for my family, bill got cut in half. Maybe you're sitting there thinking, but I can't drop calls. Yeah, I was just in Slovenia making phone calls. Slovenia making phone calls. Pure Talk's global. 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No contract, no cancellation fee, led by a Vietnam veteran. And when you dial #250 and say Jesse Kelly to switch to Pure Talk, you get to speak to an American who speaks English. Dial #250 and say Jesse Kelly. #250, say Jesse Kelly. We'll be back.

0: Jesse Kelly Show. Final hour of the Jesse Kelly Show on a wonderful, wonderful Tuesday, as we churn through everything here. So we're going to get to the number of single men in America rising rapidly. I'll get to that at some point in time. They're still doing puff pieces on the illegals we've sent to Africa. That's freaking hilarious. We'll get to that. I'll get to emails. Half hour from now, Jordan Schachtel, my buddy, is going to stop by for just a couple minutes because he has a little bit of journalism to reveal about this AI op we were talking about earlier in the show. All that, so much more coming up in the final hour of the Jesse Kelly Show. Now, let me make my final point on Mitch McConnell before we move to other things. We already talked about the ties of his wife and how dirty that is. Arlen Specter, you may not remember him. If you're not old enough, you wouldn't remember him. He was a United States Senator from Pennsylvania. I know, and it's been written about by now, so it's not breaking news, but I know from people I know inside the Senate that for a while, I don't have a time frame on it, while he was a United States Senator, he was not a functional adult. I mean, not functional. His staff had to practically hold up his hand to sign a document. Not a functional adult. Yet he remained in the United States Senate. Barbara Feinstein was obviously not a functional adult in her final years there. There she remained. Joe Biden, President of the United States of America, was not a fully functional adult, yet he was allowed to remain president for 4 years. Mitch McConnell, he's not functional. Certainly not somebody who's capable of fulfilling the duties of United States Senator. I don't know what the legal solution is here. Ideally, we would have the population step up and say no more of this. But that's not how it works. These people who've been there forever raise endless amounts of money. I mean, once you're there for long enough, it's almost impossible to get one of them out. So ideally, the voters would rise up and say, enough is enough. I don't know what the solution is, but I know this. This is embarrassing. As a United States citizen who loves his country, I am embarrassed that Mitch McConnell is sitting there in a comatose state with his mouth hanging open on the way to the Capitol. It's not that it's his fault to get old and in poor health. And the Lord knows those days are coming for all of us. Maybe that's where you are right now. Fine. No big deal. You don't get to be a United States Senator because that's an important job. You don't get to be president. You don't get to be this. But because these people, it's a couple of different reasons. They don't have anything else in their lives is a big part of it. I have told you this, and I'm not going to tell you the name. I'm not doing it. But there is a guy who does media. I'll just put it that way. Media, I'm going to keep it as vague as humanly possible. He's been doing it for a very long time. There was a time when he was the biggest thing out there. That day's long past. Now, he can't hear anymore. He's extremely advanced in age. His hearing is shot. Mine will be shot too. My dad's was shot. That's the way it goes. His hearing is completely shot. His people have to practically shout into his earpiece when he's doing his show. He can't do it. He's miserable all the time. And I know a guy who works for him. And I said, why doesn't he retire? God only knows how many millions of dollars he has piled up in the bank. You're old. Your hearing's fading. Why don't you go, I don't know, go to the Australian Outback. Go to Yellowstone National Park. Have a nice trip. What are you doing? And he said to me flat out, Jesse, he doesn't have anything else. He's done the fame thing, the power thing for so long. It's the only thing in his life that has true importance to him. When people like you and me look at someone like Mitch McConnell, we're probably tempted to say, why don't you just retire and go be with your wife for a while? You were obviously in the final years of your life. There's no question about that. That happens. Why? Go travel the world with your wife. Sit on the back porch and sip iced tea with her. Kids, grandkids, soak up every single minute because life is almost over. But they don't. They stay right there until they die. Why? Because they have been powerful and important for so long. It means way more to them than wife, kids, grandkids. They've been powerful for so long. It's who they are. It's the only way they identify. Think about this. Yesterday, last night, we already talked about it during the show. Mitch McConnell, or the people around him, decided he was going to go to work. This led to a fleet of armored cars and police personnel surrounding his house to take him to work. Think about that kind of power. I told you about the one time I got an armored escort. It wasn't for me. I was flying to California with the United States senator, and we walk off the plane. It was this private jet, this fanciest thing you've ever seen in your life. We walk off this private jet, and I'm with Ob at the time, and we just stop halfway down the stairs and look at each other like, what are we doing here? There's a fleet of armored SUVs sitting there waiting for to take us away. Obviously, it wasn't for us. We just got to ride along. I'll tell you right now, it was really cool. Now, imagine this. Imagine that's your life for 20 years. And you know this, the second you turn in those retirement papers, no more armored police escort, no more free steak dinners, no more 50 staffers who work for you. Think about your day today. What did you do today? What errands did you have to run today? You have to go to the hardware store, pick up dry cleaning. Maybe you went out to grab lunch, groceries. Now think about this. What if for the last 20 years you had staffers to do all that stuff for you and you knew that if you retired, you'd have to start doing it yourself again? We can't get rid of these people, and it drives me up the wall. We are going to have to do something to force an end to this. I don't know what that law would look like. And I hate to even say an age limit because there are 85-year-olds who are sharp and spry and ready to rock. And vice versa, there are 70-year-olds who are half dead. Look, everyone ages differently. We all know I'm going to age poorly. That's just the way it is. But I don't know what the solution is, but I am so tired of having people being wheeled into the United States Senate. Maybe we start there. Maybe we start with, if you can't walk down to your seat and then back up under your own power, that's the day you turn in your retirement papers and get in your car and drive back home and stay there. But you know what the problem is with this? Anytime you put anything on there, there will be a big bunch of collective whining about standards. When every other organization we love and care about has standards, you want standards for the military and standards for everything else because these jobs are important. There should be standards for air traffic controllers and doctors and all kinds of other things. Well, I would argue the United States Senate is a pretty big deal. There's only 100 of them. Surely we can enact some sort of physical standards for the United States Senate. I'm tired of watching people die on the Senate floor. It's ridiculous. It's pathetic. It was pathetic when Joe Biden did it. It was pathetic when Barbara Feinstein did it. It was pathetic when Arlen Specter did it. Countless others I'm not even naming. And it's pathetic that Mitch McConnell's doing it too. It's pathetic. It looks terrible for our country. And you remember how mad and embarrassed I used to get every time Joe Biden would step up to the microphone. I hated it. We had fun with it, of course. But as an American, that guy represents us. Gosh, that's embarrassing. I feel the same way about Mitch McConnell. Freaking awful. Surely we can do something. All right. I need to talk to young men for a minute. Then we'll get to some emails. I have a bunch of emails, but there is this headline. This is from Insider Paper. America has 30 million single men, and the number is rapidly rising. So we not only have 30 million, the number is going up. And what's more, 68% of those young men want to get married. Speaking of standards, let's have a talk that will be offensive. Next.
1: 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Attitude. 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
0: It is the Jesse Kelly Show on a wonderful Tuesday. Remember, if you miss any part of the show, you can download it. iHeart, Spotify, iTunes. You can email us love, hate, and death threats. 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So America has 30 million single men and the number is rising quickly. 68% of these young men have a desire to get married. Then it gets to this part. This is from Insider Paper. These men admitted that the fear of rejection prevents them from asking someone out. So forgive me, but I'm Daddy Jesse and I have my own sons who are teenagers and I've had a similar version of this conversation with them multiple times, certainly over the last year or two. Let me lay it out for you, fellas. A good woman who loves you and supports you, a good woman who loves and supports you will make the entire rest of your life worth living. She will. Now, the exact opposite is true. If you get a bad one, you'll want to kill yourself. But a good woman will make the rest of your life worth living. She'll make your bad days better than they would be. Your good days should be your biggest fan. When you finally stop doing whatever your job is, and you will one day, you'll probably rise to some sort of management position or whatever, but then retirement papers will get turned in and you won't be important anymore, but you'll still be important to her until the day you die. A good woman will make the rest of your life. So let's just start right there. Now, have you seen the poll numbers of how young women think today? There is no question, if you are a young man today, your pool of acceptable young women has drastically shrunk. Roughly 70% of young women today are bloodthirsty demonic communists because of all the social influences that have poisoned their minds. All right. We have to deal with reality. What's that mean? That means you're dealing with about 30% of the female population if you're a young man. So here's what it is. And I know I'll get all kinds of complaints in the email. I don't give a crap. Jesse@JesseKellyShow.com. If you are a young man, you better develop some testicular fortitude and start talking to women now. But I'm only 18. Find her now. Find that 18-year-old dime you adore who makes you laugh. I know she's annoying. She's a woman. Of course she is. She loves you. Find her and start taking her out for a cheeseburger. Take her to church. See if there's something there. But I'm only 21. I want to give it time. Do you know what's happening while you're giving it time? While you're giving it time, that 30% block of women, they're getting snatched up by some other guy who was bold enough to stroll across the restaurant and say, hey, I'm Mark. I think you're really cute. Can I have your number? I'd like to call you sometimes. She might laugh in your face. She might tell you no. She might say your breast stinks or you're ugly. Screw it. Turn around and ask her friend out too. But I know this. Enough men are walking across that restaurant, across that classroom, across the workplace, and they're asking that young dime out, and now he's going to put a ring on her finger in a year, and she's gone. So your 30% just shrunk. And then another year, it shrunk again. And another year, it shrunk again. And I'm sorry, I wish that wasn't the case. I wish you had 80, 90% of the women in America to choose from. But that's not the America we live in. If you are a young man, you gotta hurry, brother. You are in a race against the clock. The window is closing for you because young American women are bloodthirsty commie hags. About 70% of them are. Pilled out, miserable, feminist, I am woman, hear me roar. Nasty hags who will ruin your life. The pool is small. You better dip in now. Every guy. Fears being rejected by women. Lord knows. Look, I was one of those guys. I was always swinging for the fences. I'm just going to go ask. And you know what? All my buddies thought I was super bold. I was scared every time. And when they said no, laughed at me, something like that, every single time it hurt. Ah, oh, that sucked. Oh, dang. Oh, no. Look, she's laughing at me now with her friends. It sucked every single time. But I kept swinging and kept swinging. And kept swinging. You need to go start swinging. But I'll wait till after. I'm in college right now. I don't have the time. I don't have the money. Snatch her up before someone else does. But I'm doing this. But I'm traveling. But I'm the. Snatch her up before someone else does. 7 in 10 chance that young dime is an unmarriable feminist hag who will make your life worse. 30% to choose from. And every day, another one gets a ring on her finger and your prospects go down and down and down. Ask a woman out. You don't have to marry her tomorrow. Take her down to Taco Bell. Take her bowling. Take her out and play some pool with her. Take her to church. Ask her out. All right? If you're too scared, go get some chalk. If you're thinking to yourself, I don't have it in you, you do. But if you get your T levels up, you'll know it. You know, testosterone's about that too. Testosterone's about your mind. People think it's about other things. Testosterone is about your mind. Your mind as a man requires it. Think of it as the fuel that keeps your mind doing the things it needs. Did you know you need testosterone for logical thinking? Did you know that? Did you know that you don't need a needle in your arm to get your T levels up? A male vitality stack from chalk, no matter your age, young or old, a male vitality stack, 20% increase in your T levels in 90 days. You want to be bold enough to walk across that restaurant and make that ask? Give Chalk a couple months. C-H-O-Q. 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We'll be back.

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1: Fox News, I'm Tom Regani. The debate over potential artificial intelligence regulations continues to rage on Capitol Hill. Fox's Aisha Hazmi reports.
2: Congress doesn't really know enough about AI to do anything about it. Yesterday, the president called NVIDIA CEO Jensen Huang while Huang was on stage at a tech summit talking about AI. And the president called these warnings a big hoax.
1: U.S. military aid intended for a number of European and Middle Eastern countries is being moved to help another area of the world. Fox's John Saucier with details.
3: $52 million worth of U.S. military assistance will be stripped from Slovakia, North Macedonia, Tunisia, and Iraq, and now go to Panama, Peru, Ecuador, and Colombia. The State Department notifying Congress Tuesday about the reprogramming of the funding.
1: The administration says it's looking to combat drug trafficking and illegal immigration. America's listening to Fox News.
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3: It is the Jesse Kelly Show on a magnificent Tuesday. Remember, you can email us, jesse@jessekellyshow.com. So on all this AI stuff, I told you I'm highly, highly suspicious. The second I woke up and found out Barack Obama was making statements out there, hey, we got to slow down. Dome, I already read you that. Dome made a statement. We got to slow down. I'm like, And so I have a friend who knows a bit about this stuff's talking about it, Jordan Schachtel. You can find his wonderful work over at The Dossier. Jordan, I can't help but notice it seems like a bunch of entities in the last 24, 48 hours have come out and said, we got to slow down on this AI. What's going on?
13: Hey, Jesse, thanks for having me. I really appreciate it. So, yeah, you know, these major companies like Anthropic and OpenAI, who are pretty much a duopoly at this point on the frontier of artificial intelligence, are suddenly pushing really, really hard to, you know, in my mind, they're trying to create a, you know, regulatory capture scheme because it's good for business. And, you know, they both have giant IPOs coming up and they don't want to compete anymore. So, you know, they have friends in very powerful places like Barack Obama, Hillary Clinton, who are all now merging on this one issue and pushing very hard. But I think the good news is that there's been a lot of pushback. It's basically like awakened something of a sleeping giant in, you know, the Trump administration and in some of the technology space. And of course, you know, through people like yourself that have been motivated to talk about this stuff when you see something is amiss.
3: Jordan, I probably call it often about ops, various ops that are run on people. I mean, a pizza campaign is an op, right? Here's our stuffed crust pizza, right? Everything's that. We're all surrounded by it. We're all victims of it on one level or another. But I've tried to lay out for people how extensive some of these ops go. You were talking earlier today about Time Magazine. What happened here?
13: Yeah, you know, so these AI doomer groups, the ones that have, you know, basically this corporate regulatory capture interest, and they want to try to panic people and say that the world's going to end if we don't do exactly what they say and slow down AI progress, aka pull up the ladder from their competitors. So there's this institution called the Tarbell Center, and it's a journalism fellowship and grant making entity. And it basically, they pay off, a lot of reporters, dozens, if not hundreds of reporters have taken money from this institution to publish AI doomsaying reporting. And there was this big Time Magazine cover that came out today about, you know, AI risk. And I found that two of three reporters on the byline had been previously affiliated with this Tarbell Center. And of course, Time didn't disclose it. So that's the honesty and media update today.
3: Yep, that shows how deep the rabbit hole goes. Jordan, I'm going to play something for you. Forgive me, it's a minute long. I know you've heard it before, but I played it earlier in the show. Mark Andreessen talking about his meeting with the Biden administration. And here he was.
14: The meetings were absolutely horrifying, and we came out basically deciding we had to endorse Trump.
15: What did you hear in those meetings?
14: AI is a technology basically that the government is going to completely control. This is not going to be a startup thing. They actually said flat out to us, don't do AI startups. Like, don't fund AI startups. It's not something that we're going to allow to happen. They're not going to be allowed to exist. There's no point. They basically said AI is going to be a game of two or three big companies working closely with the government, and we're going to basically wrap them in a, you know, I'm paraphrasing, but we're going to basically wrap them in a government cocoon. We're going to protect them from competition. We're going to control them, and we're going to dictate what they do. And then I said, I don't understand how you're going to lock this down so much, because like the math for, you know, AI is like out there and it's being taught everywhere. And, you know, they literally said, well, you know, during the Cold War, we classified entire areas of physics and took them out of the research community, and like entire branches of physics basically went dark and didn't proceed. And that if we decide we need to, we're going to do the same thing to the math underneath AI.
15: And, wow.
14: And I said, I've just learned two very important things. Because I wasn't aware of the former, and I wasn't aware that you were, you know, even conceiving of doing it to the latter.
16: Jordan, do you believe the intention of Barack Obama and communists like him is to have the government control AI for the revolution?
13: I think that's an absolutely proper explanation for what's happening here. You know, AI has the potential to be this great democratizing distributed tool of knowledge for the masses. What the left sees this as an enormously powerful weapon that they can use to basically wield and over and propagandize a population and use it for authoritarian means. So Marx hits that explanation to a T.
16: Final one from me, Jordan. There is a lot of concern, from myself included, because I have two sons who are about to enter the workforce. There's a lot of concern out there about the fact that AI is, there's no question about it. It is eliminating the need for certain jobs, which is eliminating someone's job, someone's income. What's your concern level?
13: There's certainly a concern there. I think that, you know, the solution though is probably navigated through the private sector and not through the government, because you see that the government will just seek to weaponize this crisis and wield as much power as possible. You know, the reality of history is that, you know, once that technology appears, you can't really just stuff it back into the box. So I you know, like what some of these companies are doing with worker training programs, and incentivizing Americans to get, like, the government can do a better job incentivizing Americans and not H-1B workers to take these jobs. So there's small things we can do, but I don't think that, you know, the Obama-Clinton authoritarian solution is the play for the AI job threat.
16: Yeah, I don't disagree with you there. Jordan Schachtel, the dossier is where you can read his stuff. Thank you, Jordan. I appreciate it, brother.
13: Thanks, Jesse.
16: So, Dome came out, echoed Barack Obama. I already read you that. Barack Obama came out. We now find out from Jordan Schachtel, who did the digging on it, that Time Magazine's cover from today, this big AI's the end of the world, had three authors, two of them direct ties to an organization designed to destroy this stuff. Just remember, communists believe in using power. Using power. And they don't believe in using it for anyone else's good. It's to punish enemies and reward their friends. Remember what their plans are for after the midterms.
17: If the Democrats do take control of Congress in the midterms, there need to be hearings.
18: Yeah.
17: There are people who need to go to jail. And I don't think that that is an exaggeration. I don't think that's hyperbole. You know, being an ICE agent, for example, does not give you carte blanche to break the law.
19: No.
17: And by the way,
18: shoot people dead in the street.
17: Or shoot people in the street.
19: Execution style.
18: Any of these cases stand.
17: That's right.
18: By the way.
17: And
16: she's not the only one saying it. Here's Joe Scarborough.
19: Donald Trump won't be in the White House forever. And so these people that are doing this, they don't understand that justice will find them. The courts will find them. Juries will find them. Prosecutors will find them. And they will pay for the laws. They will pay for the laws they've broken. And I'm going to say also, you talk about some silver linings here on what this sorry episode that will, I think historians will look back and our grandchildren, children, grandchildren will read this the same way we read about the internment camps during World War II.
16: Headline. This is from Red State. Quote, I'm not kidding. FBI agent tried to prosecute Musk, that would be Elon Musk, for asking government workers what they did all week. FBI agent wanted to bring a criminal case against Elon Musk for him saying, hey, what did you do? That's what they did with the FBI. I mean, how long would it take us to list the things they've done with the CIA, NSA, judges, everywhere they hold power? And all of a sudden, the leading communists in the country want the government to control AI. Sure, that's on the up and up. Hang on.
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16: It is the Jesse Kelly Show, final segment of the Jesse Kelly Show on a Tuesday. But as I said, you can email us jesse@jessekellyshow.com. If you missed any part of the show, you can download it iHeart, Spotify, iTunes. With all this AI talk, remember, you know, Dome put out a statement. This is a few years ago. She put out another one today. We need to slow down, but if you want to hear somebody eloquently explain what it is, here it is.
5: And I think the first part of this issue that should be articulated is AI is kind of a fancy thing. It's, first of all, it's two letters. It means artificial intelligence. But ultimately what it is it's about machine learning. And so the machine is taught. And part of the issue here is what information is going into the machine that will then determine, and we can predict then, if we think about what information is going in, what then will be produced in terms of decisions and opinions that may be made through that process.
16: And there it is. If you're wondering why Barack Obama, Dome, apparently Time Magazine, why all these communist entities are seemingly all at once stepping up and saying, wow, AI is moving too fast. This better slow down. This better stop. This is an effort to stall the development of AI until they can take government power back, where they will then grab AI and take it over. And once they take it over, they'll make it communist. They will make it a tool for the communist revolution. They give the game away. Ma'am Donnie.
9: The news coming out of this technology in recent days and weeks has been incredibly alarming. We are speaking about reports that, as you said, include suggestions that this could lead to the end of humanity. And whether it's the Hugging Face incident or it's the assertion from one of the heads of Anthropic that these kinds of incidents are occurring at every single AI company, we should be seeing a far greater response from the federal government.
16: Oh, there it is again. The federal government should be stepping in. You know who else? You know who else wants this stuff locked down? Our old friend, Epstein's good buddy, Bill Gates.
11: It's not the role of the...
16: He's all done selling you COVID vaccines. Now he's got a new gig.
11: It's not the role of the industry to self-regulate or understand the whole of society impact that comes out of AI.
24: And you've talked about the creation of some sort of international organization to manage AI's use and monitor AI and the importance of getting the US and China involved in that. Have you got a sense of where the leadership for something like that should come from?
11: Well, since World War II, the US has often been a benign leader of global initiatives. You know, if people see this as important as I do, the depth of understanding of AI and the right concern about some of these bad things is too low in every entity, including the government, other than the industry itself.
16: Nothing to worry about. I'm sure that's just a coincidence. We should be worried about the culture of abortion in America. That's something that should worry all of us. I am worried at how acceptable it has become in this country in certain circles to just kill your baby when you don't want it. And don't believe all these propaganda lies where it's only in the most extreme cases. That's not true. I know people who've worked at Planned Parenthood and they say, every one of them, no, women come in just because they think it's inconvenient or because they want to go get drunk on spring break or something like that. How do we change that? Well, we have to speak to that woman's heart. Bring that young lady into a preborn network clinic. Give her a free ultrasound that will introduce her to that baby who's growing inside of her. The heartbeat tells the truth. There's a reason the ultrasound is the greatest tool the pro-life movement has ever had. They hear that heartbeat. They choose life. Give that life. $28 buys the ultrasound. Look, if you're a business owner, you can do a larger donation. This is all a write-off. A write-off. Saving a life and writing it off. Preborn.com/Jesse. Preborn.com/Jesse. Also, I didn't play this earlier in the show. Scott Bessent talking about the IRS starting to take apart the communist network in Minnesota.
3: As civil enforcement is auditing financial institutions that facilitated the laundering of Minnesota funds in addition to helping support criminal and civil enforcement efforts.
16: I'm not here to promise you that all the bad actors are going to get taken down in the 4 years of the Trump administration. But I am here to say to take down a large organized crime, organization takes time, a long, long time to put together the pieces you need, the evidence you need. Now, what is the largest criminal organization in the history of the world? The Democrat Party. It's going to take time. But if we now have the IRS going after any organization that enabled all this fraud in Minnesota, this has the potential to open up Pandora's box for endless amounts of Democrat fraud across the United States of America. This is a good thing. We are getting good things done. Also, I enjoyed this between Cash Patel and Cory Booker.
12: The Obama administration subpoenaed countless reporters. Did 1,200 interviews of reporters in an investigation into reporters. This administration focuses on the leakers of classified information that endangered the lives of elected officials and American citizens. We are not targeting reporters at any point in time. We are trying to find out who in the government with
13: Mr. Chairman, this is still my time. He can answer at the end of my time. But this is still my time.
14: No, he's not. Your time's up.
13: No, sir. My time is not up.
16: Cory Booker still wants that Michigan fist.
15: And now...
25: Here's a headline.
14: You know the thing.
15: Headlines we didn't get to.
16: Gas prices surge as Gulf states call off the meeting to reopen the Strait of Hormuz. It's not ideal. Trump rips his own Supreme Court picks after justices block mail-in ballot rules. These are not the people I interviewed. It happens far too often. We get what appears to be someone rock solid on the Supreme Court, a few months of drinking that Washington, D.C. water, and soon they're screwing us over. Al Green is trying to impeach Trump again. I still think it's criminal that that incompetent boob in Congress, Al Green, who lost his primary, I should note, that he shares a name with the wonderful singer. U.S. crude production projected to hit a record high in 2026. That's good news on the energy front. May take a while for that to kind of hit the markets, but either way, it's a good thing. Newsom roasted online for staging a fly fishing interview with a CNN anchor. You know what? I love it. I laugh at all these attempts at Democrat men to try to act normal. And I love that I'll be back tomorrow to do this again with you, all right?

often wonder, what would Jesus do if he visited the U.S. Senate? I think he would tell the senators on the floor, depart from me, for I was hungry and you cut my food assistance. I was sick and you kicked me off Medicaid. I was a stranger and you deported me and my family. And then I think he would flip over those fancy desks on the floor of the U.S.

firefighters or any number of people. For a run or a bike ride or a hike and listen to the show during that time. So if you're not in that mindset, then this won't make sense. But there are still a lot of our listeners that right about now, if you're listening live through the radio, which is what we call broadcast or terrestrial, then you're probably just getting off work and headed home. And moms are picking up the kids from an after-school activity and headed home. Except for Los Angeles, where we air earlier, so could be right after school because of the time changes. Yeah, the funny thing is, our show is airing 3 hours later on the East Coast than on the West Coast. So when you talk about where people are in life and you're at the early evening, it can make a difference. But as you're driving home, for those of you who are in that situation or put yourself in that situation, or you're driving your kids home, I want you to imagine what you want out of your government. You want your government to pave streets and provide public safety. And for the people who can't play right in the sandbox, you want them taken out of the system. And you want them thrown in a cage, right? You want to keep foreigners from invading our country, whether they walk across the border or they wear the uniform of another nation's army. And a couple of other things, but not much, right? You don't ask a lot. You pretty much take care of everything yourself. You do. But there's a whole group of people who do not go to work. Never have. In fact, we're probably raised within four walls of a space that not a person in that space had ever worked. And they could be third generation. They wouldn't know how to fill out a job application if their life literally depended on it. And we've been told, and more importantly, they've been told, that they bear no responsibility in any of this. They're a victim of all of this. Well, what are these, American Indians on modern-day plantations in the inner cities? No. This is the victimization process that is a quid pro quo for votes. You keep people poor because you can control them. You provide them welfare and subsidies and all these sorts of things. But that's not compassionate. That's not merciful. It's certainly not kind.

0: It's evil. There's a reason you don't feed the bears on the safari, feed the animals on the safari. There's a reason for that sign. Not just because you might feed them poison or you might feed them a food that will not work with their system, but because they lose the ability to eat, and that's dignity. That is an indentured state of being. And yet our government has created that. But it's also the case that there are people, the same people, who wish to pass policies to shut down your oil and gas business, to shut down your manufacturing business, to shut down, to restrict the temperature you keep your home or apartment at, to reduce your ability to make a living, to increase the taxes you pay because somebody's got to pay for that whole class of people over there that don't work and never have. And that group is growing because now we brought in, we just opened the floodgates for people to come in and receive all the freebies. That's why we can't have wide open borders, because we also have a welfare state and we simply can't afford it. In states where this occurs, they can't get out of it because the poor people live off of the state sponsor. Nobody. This is what happens in much of the Middle East. In Saudi Arabia, in order to prevent the people from rising up and having a revolution, they pay them. They give them a salary. This is the basic, you know, income that we talk about. And they give them sporting events. Here's some soccer. Here's some live golf. Here, distract yourself. Bread and circuses, as the Romans would do. Distract yourself. Enjoy. Just don't engage in revolution. And that's what the Democrats have done to their supporters while you're hard at work to take care of your family.
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several months before the past 2 weeks, I was looking at what was going on in Michigan, which the nation has watched very closely because you have an America-hating, Christian-hating, Jew-hating fellow named Abdul El Sayed. And the undercurrent that people don't want to discuss or even acknowledge is what has happened to Europe. You can watch it on TV, but it's not until you visit London or Paris or any number of other formerly wonderful major capitals, and you see the influx of Muslim residents in how it has changed those communities. And nobody in the Western world says that it's an improvement. Now, you get called nasty names for pointing out what everybody can see, and that's how you silence people. You're not supposed to point out things like this. It's a terrible thing. You're a racist or a Islamophobe or whatever else. But let's go back. So people have seen what's happened to Europe, London and Paris being the greatest example, Scandinavia. It's incredible what's happened there, and not in a good way. Berlin. A hot spot for

his own mouth. He doesn't want the Bible and Bible stories to be discussed in Texas classrooms. That's propaganda. Doesn't like it. This is a guy who passed himself off as a Christian. Most Western civilization scholars, even non-Christians, recognize the importance of Bible stories to culture, to the civilization. If you do not believe that Western civilization is superior to the rest of the world, if you do not believe that, I would ask you, would you feel comfortable living in other countries? And if not, why? That is not a white supremacy. White supremacy is a statement that is made by people who fled countries of their own race and color. And they're insecure about not being white, living in the West. Completely understandable. I spent time in Africa, I spent time in Latin America, I spent time in Asia. I can tell you, I spent time in Europe. I can tell you that when you are in a small minority of a community where the culture is different, the language is different, the religion is different, you do feel out of place. There's no doubt about that. You feel an immediate kinship with someone who is, you know, if I see a guy at a bar in Houston, hey, man, how you doing? I'm your neighbor. Oh, really? Where are you? I'm in Willis. You're not my neighbor. It takes me an hour to get to you. But if I see that same guy in Egypt, I'm like, neighbor, you live in the front of the house, and I'm back here on the back porch. We're close. We're kin. That's the nature of, we'll see the reverse in people coming here. And we have tolerated and worse, encouraged and adopted the behavior of people who came to this country and hate it. Add to that a homegrown, absolutely manufactured hatred of this country that used black people as the blunt instrument, and you start seeing exactly what on the outside was the design, that this country be miserable. And they have accomplished that. I will give them credit. They have accomplished that. Because you can take any issue that is apparently the most important issue in the whole world. We have to solve this problem, global warming. We have to shut down American manufacturing. When they got their way, it immediately pivoted. First, it was gay rights, gay marriage. Then it was, well, nobody really cares anymore. Do whatever you want to do, man. That's it. Hey, what? Knock yourself out. Well, you can't just sit there and be happy. What, are you sitting there and be happy? Yeah. Yeah. You got everything you want. You got everything you want. Everybody else is awful. You can do what you want. Then comes the in the speedo. And first you're going to tolerate. Step. Then you're going to and make it the front facing person of your business. Then you're going to be said to be a monster if you're not willing to treat this person the same as a woman when it comes to dating. Then you're going to pay for this person and their reproductive rights and the period that they claim they have. Then
you're going to let boys and men into the girls' restroom. And don't you dare say no. Then you're going to allow them out on the sporting field. No matter how many broken noses, how many girls get hurt, how many girls who worked hard to win the championship are now going to be defeated by the boys. This isn't a secret. It's not a secret that Cheryl Swoopes wouldn't have made it in the NBA. She was a really good female basketball player. That's a fact. Babe Diedrichsen Zaharias would not have competed in a javelin or discus or running or tennis against men. That's a fact. We all know that. Do you know that even Billie Jean King, who had the Battle of the Sexes, when she was not in her prime, but she was certainly playing very well, and this doctor, Bobby Riggs, played against her in the Summit. Do you know that the Rene Richards, the dude who went to Trinidad, Colorado, which was at the time, the doctor has since died, the national headquarters of getting your wiener chopped off. That's where you went for this special treatment. Dr. Rene Richards went there, and he started calling himself a she, and he competed in professional tennis. He has now come out and said that it was a mistake to make such a showing of what he did because it's not fair and it's not right for boys to compete in girls' events. Fathom the irony that feminism, which was supposed to be about protecting and encouraging, promoting women, would

0: reports recently. It was demanded that she step down from GLAAD or one of the organizations she's on. She was the most prominent lesbian of her day. If you are a prominent gay person and you come out and say, yeah, I'm same-sex homo, promoting women or promoting homos, but if you don't demand the next step, which is boys and girls sports and boys and girls locker rooms, can you imagine we're talking about it? Can you imagine there are people, they're always childless, Tallarico, who wake up every morning and this is their obsession? This is what we have to fight against. These incursions, these freaks.
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2: Want your data off the internet? Sure. All you have to do is find every data broker that has it. There are hundreds. Each one has its own opt-out form. Some make you upload a photo of your ID to the people selling your data. Some just ignore you completely. And a new Senate report found brokers making opt-outs harder on purpose. Broken links, buried forms, requests that go nowhere, deleting yourself.

Let's give a listen to some of the things that James Tallarico has said out of his own mouth. He doesn't want the Bible and Bible stories to be discussed in Texas classrooms.

0: It's not a secret that Cheryl Swoopes wouldn't have made it in the NBA. She was a really good female basketball player. That's a fact. Babe Diedrichsen Zaharias would not have competed in a javelin or discus or running or tennis against men. That's a fact. We all know that. Do you know that even Billie Jean King, who had the Battle of the Sexes, when she was not in her prime, but she was certainly playing very well, and this doctor, Bobby Riggs, played against her in the Summit. Do you know that the Rene Richards, the dude who went to Trinidad, Colorado, which was at the time, the doctor has since died, the national headquarters of getting your wiener chopped off. That's where you went for this special treatment. Dr. Rene Richards went there, and he started calling himself a she, and he competed in professional tennis. He has now come out and said that it was a mistake to make such a showing of what he did because it's not fair and it's not right for boys to compete in girls' events. Fathom the irony that feminism, which was supposed to be about protecting and encouraging, promoting women, would do the thing that submits them, that lowers them the most, and that is putting men into their categories. Babe Diedrichsen Zaharias, one of the greatest athletes of all time, from Beaumont, Texas, from bowling to tennis to track and field. But she couldn't compete against Jesse Owens or Jim Thorpe. And nobody would have expected that she... We don't need to defend that. It's okay. Martina Navratilova came out and said she didn't want boys and girls sports recently. It was demanded that she step down from GLAAD or one of the organizations she's on. She was the most prominent lesbian of her day. If you are a prominent gay person and you come out and say, yeah, I'm same-sex homo, promoting women or promoting homos. But if you don't demand the next step, which is boys and girls sports and boys and girls locker rooms, can you imagine we're talking about it? Can you imagine there are people, they're always childless, Tallarico, who wake up every morning and this is their obsession? This is what we have to fight against, these incursions, these freaks.
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7: Attorney General Todd Blanche says the Justice Department will comply with the order, but he says the administration wants to assure free and fair elections. Blanche also says the president's frustrated by recent Supreme Court rulings.
8: The idea that President Trump shouldn't be allowed to communicate to the American people his frustration, I don't share that.
7: In a social media post, the president wrote the justices are not the people he interviewed, but merely a shell of their original selves. Senate Democrats have blocked legislation to create a new regulatory framework for cryptocurrency, demanding more limits on President Trump's investments. Tuesday's vote was a pivotal election year test for the $2.3 trillion cryptocurrency market and came as Trump has amassed significant crypto wealth while in office. Increasing concerns over the advancement of artificial intelligence continue to ripple across Capitol Hill and the private sector. Fox's Aisha Hosni has

often wonder, what would Jesus do if he visited the U.S. Senate? I think he would tell the senators on the floor, depart from me, for I was hungry and you cut my food assistance. I was sick and you kicked me off Medicaid. I was a stranger

0: Some idiot threw a bottle of omega-3 pills at me. Luckily, my injuries were only superficial. Somebody told me you could watch a solar eclipse through a colander. I tried it and ended up straining my eyes. You hear the story about the guy who saved a man drowning in the river? Tossed him a bar of soap, and he washed ashore. All right, I'll ask you a question. Get yourself ready. I'll ask you a question, and you answer as fast as you can. In your car, in your office, right there where you are. The importance is that you answer quickly, because you've had no preparation aforethought. And the question is, who is your favorite drag queen? Oh, you don't have one? Well, James Tallarico did. He was an LGBTQ event, and he steps off to the side, and the fella, well, here you go.
1: Mr. Tallarico, so nice to meet you, sir. Brooklyn Hill. I was there when you defended the drags. Who's your favorite drag queen in Texas?
2: Oh, my gosh. Probably Alyssa Edwards.
1: Alyssa Edwards? Yes. I love Mikey Mays. Thank you so much.
0: Alyssa Edwards. He says, oh, my gosh. He can't make up his mind because there's so many. There's so many. As Fox News reports, the exchange comes after the Washington Free Beacon reported on a 2021 event Tallarico headline called Taylor Pride in Taylor, Texas, where an 11-year-old boy performed in drag. 11-year-old boy performed in drag under the name Queen Kiki. In the more recent exchange, Tallarico's instant response, naming Edwards, referred to Justin Dwayne Lee Johnson, whose stage name is Alyssa Edwards. Johnson has been an outspoken advocate for youth drag shows. Quote, I remember being at World Pride in New York a few years back and sharing the stage with my dance students. One of the most powerful moments of my life, Johnson said in an interview with Out magazine. Johnson's work with young dancers was also featured in the 2018 Netflix docuseries Dancing Queen. The Dallas Observer reported that Johnson called one 10-year-old male student his mini-me and that the child dressed as Alyssa Edwards during an episode on the series. That's the kind of people Tallarico gets excited about, this idea of child sexuality fetish.

0: for you to have to watch them do what they do. Your child is a sexual object because something went wrong in their lives. Talafrico said over the past week, he said we should all be like we're in kindergarten. We're all kindergartners because we're all just big kindergartners. Again, this dude's freakiness, it's going to come out. It's going to come out, and you shouldn't be shocked when it does. Nobody should be shocked. It's on full display. He is a 37-year-old man, never been married, who talks about children transing constantly. Yesterday, the story breaks that he voted for a bill and was very involved with a bill that would make it a crime for you as a parent if you opposed the transitioning of your child by the school district, in the school district. That would be child abuse. We've got a clip of him saying that on the floor of the House. And I keep getting people saying to me, you know, the Democrats should have done their research. They should have realized who this guy was. That's on you. You still don't understand. They know exactly who this guy was, because he is, and he always has been. This isn't a glitch, a bug in the system. This is a feature. This is why he's here. This is what they want.
1: Barry Brigade. Activate. 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

0: said it's okay to be able to name RuPaul as a drag queen. RuPaul's kind of a pop culture figure, and nobody thinks of it in a weird way. He also has some conservative political views, and doesn't try to transition children. No, RuPaul. So if he'd, Ramon said, if he'd said RuPaul, that'd have been fine. Like, there's plenty of normal people who would say that. But that's not what Talafrico was doing. He wanted to go through and be clear that he knows a lot. Oh, which one? Wow, that's like asking my favorite New York Yankee. I mean, which era? You in Babe Ruth? You going Gehrig, DiMaggio, modern era, Jeter? I mean, A-Rod, Mariano? What about Reggie Jackson? I mean, wow, you're going to ask me to pick one? Wow, let me show you I know a lot about the Yankees. Wow, that's what he's doing here. But he's going to be very clear. He's decisive. One thing about Talarico, he's decisive. Listen.
1: This is Talarico, so nice to meet you. Sorry, Brooklyn Hills. I was there when you defended the drags. Who's your favorite drag queen in Texas?
2: Oh, my gosh. Probably Alyssa.

0: Edward. Yes. I love Mikey and Maze. Thank you so much. Yes.
1: All right. Wow, this is fun. And this fun is running for Senate. Days after Arch Manning leads the University of Texas to an improbable come-from-behind win. How many of you gave up on him? A lot. Be okay if you did. The odds were stacked. I believe it's the first time a number one team has been lost, has been defeated when up in the fourth quarter by 20 points. That's crazy. The woke sports media is now coming to tear down Arch. Apparently, he's under fire. Arch Manning, under fire. And facing backlash. That's their phrases. Try to create. It's always very dramatic. What it really means is some thumbsucker in the corner's upset. For laughing at an AI video of Coach Sark slapping Holly Rowe. You know, he didn't give her the interview she wanted. He walked off. It's a fight Texas and walked off and she huffs. She turns with a big huff on her face during a press conference yesterday. Spoiler alert. Not one true UT fan is angry with Arch. It's all part of the sports media trying to drive the story and push the narrative and get the clicks. Arch Manning is under fire? Let me see what he's done to be under fire.
2: I've seen a few AI edits of stuff, but that's about it. I saw an AI edit of Sark's interview. have y'all seen that one? That's a good one. Of him slapping Holly Rowe. Yeah, it's hilarious.
1: It is hilarious. It's a meme. It's hilarious. You know, I don't give Trump more credit than he deserves, but I'm certainly not going to give him less either. Trump made it okay that things that you find funny can be funny without your career being ended. In fact, a lot of Republicans saw that by being willing to be funny, because people find things to be funny, you can repress that. You can suppress that. You can fire people. You just take everything underground. It's unhealthy because laughter is an important expression. It's a pressure valve release. And when you take that underground, you create a lot of anxiety and anger and resentment. And a lot of the Karl Rove crowd, that's what they did. You get these very repressed, which Karl Rove is. You get these very, very repressed Republicans who walk around pressing their lips angry all the time. And that's their shtick. They're angry all the time. What are you angry about, Carl? What are you angry about? And he does not like you, the commoner, the peasant, the serf, the pissant. Y'all keep rising up and beating his candidates. He put the Bushes in there, and you're supposed to keep voting for the Bushes. And I don't know why you don't do it. He keeps telling you to, you idiots, you heathens. You're all hateful and racist. And Trump just keeps beating him and then mocking him. And he can't bear that because Karl Rove has been mocked his entire life. And that's just it. I mean, even George W. Bush called him Turd Blossom, which, yeah. Yeah, so there you go. Trump made it okay to laugh, and it is okay to laugh. Laughter is, the kinds of people who would say you're laughing at a meme of Coach Sark slapping the reporter Holly Rowe, who is asking you a question. You're laughing at that meme. And what? So that's going to be abuse against women? This idea that everything has to be deconstructed and defended. It puts you on edge. It's a pall on society. That's part of what Trump gave people license to do, was be free and laugh and enjoy. The left does that. The left loves to do that. And it's always okay when they do it. They just don't want other people doing it. And I'll tell you what happened here. If Holly Rowe had been beautiful, they would have been fine with her being slapped. But she's not. She's fat and ugly. And they are all fat and ugly. And they're always very defensive of their own kind. DraftKings is now in all 50 states. 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
8: News. I'm Sue Gossman. The board of the Kennedy Center voting to close the facility over financial issues after a judge ruled President Trump cannot put his name on the center. The board citing its dire financial shape and structural condition. The board citing also the recent ceiling collapse as the final straw. Saudi Arabian pipeline that transports millions of barrels of oil a day scheduled to be largely out of service for weeks. Fox's Steve Harrigan.
9: Saudi Arabia is being hit day after day by attacks from Iranian-backed Houthis. They're hitting not just the oil infrastructure, but they are also targeting cities as well. Warnings going out even in the city of Mecca, the holiest site.
8: Prosecutors say the son of filmmaker Rob Reiner, Nick Reiner, will not face the death penalty over charges he killed his parents last year. If found guilty, he'll receive life without parole. 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

0: project in Houston. So when it was over, swung by, said hello. He and his wife are good friends with me and with my wife and I, the two couples. Say, come on, have a beer. Sure. So we started watching Jeopardy. And there was a question that the answer was TLC. And he's a white guy. And he said, man, left eye. Whew. I said, left eye's not, no, chili is the answer. Whereupon we argued for a while. And I don't always have to be right, Ramon. But finally, Uncle Jerry was there. Finally, I said, we're shutting down this Jeopardy game for a moment, putting it on pause. And we are going to watch No Scrubs and Waterfalls. We get, just hold on. And at the end, he goes, okay, you're right. You're right. Yeah. Yeah, you're right. If you would like to disagree with me, you can send me an email. Don't call. Doris writes, I just attended a block walk meeting in my neighborhood. Please quit bashing Abbott on your program. As discussed, some voters will vote straight Republican as long as they like the governor. So please encourage our voters to vote the entire ticket as well as our governor. We need all the help we can get this midterm. You have such an influence. You have such an influence. So please put your personal grievances aside and let's make a great showing this midterm. Doris. Let me first say, I do not have a personal grievance against Greg Abbott. He does not do as much as I want him to do. There may be people who say, they don't like, I'll use an example just because it's a good example. I'm not trying to beat up on C.J. Stroud. There may be people say, Stroud's not the guy. He's not doing it. But you don't go, that person doesn't go out and boo him on Sunday. You may want someone who you perceive to be better. So I don't have a personal grievance with Greg Abbott. I have an issue that he doesn't do as much as I want him to do. However, Gina Hinojosa is awful, so I'm not about to support her. Abbott has to win, and the minute he wins, I'll start on him again. Do better. Do more. And by the way, we wouldn't be having these problems if he would do more. But I don't ever lose sight of the prize. The time to go after a candidate in your party is during the primary. For all you term limits, Nothing works if we could just fix all the problems in our country with term limits. We have term limits. They're called elections. We just beat a 24-year senator who needed to be beaten, who raised a fortune from the establishment that he's part of, which is what your problem is with these people in the first place, and we beat him. That's what you have to do. But when you're doing it, you will get a lot of criticism because the establishment has their hooks in. And a lot of people are change averse. A lot of people are scared. A lot of people like to be part of the club. They don't want to do anything that might jeopardize getting them kicked out. A four-term U.S. congressman in this region? Term limited by vote. That's how you do it. But when we turn to November, let's be very clear. I don't want Democrats winning anything. I support the Republicans up and down the ballot, every single one of them, even if I have a disagreement, because they're still better than the Democrat. Karl Rove has made a big push of insulting Beau French. Beau French is terrible, and I'm a real Republican. I'm Mr. Republican. But me and all my chins are voting for John Rosenthal because Beau French said a mean thing. Okay. And who is John Rosenthal? Oh, John Rosenthal is as obsessed with transitioning children as, okay, nobody could be that obsessed, but he's pretty obsessed. He's the trans children. He's the trans children advocate. If you do not squash these people at the polls, they will grow in power. It is very important to defeat them. And I will remind you, we'll go back to 2012 again. Todd Akin, Tea Party candidate. Rove worked against the Tea Party candidate because the Tea Party wasn't the Bush establishment that ended up with Romney. There is the establishment, and then there is the grassroots. Karl Rove will choose not to insult the grassroots as long as you're not questioning him. But the second you question him, that won't work. That will not work. He will work behind the scenes with his Democrat buddies, with his media buddies over at Fox. He'll work to quash your candidate. And he did it to Todd Akin. And I tell this story often because it is important to go back and understand what happened with Todd Akin. Todd Akin made the statement that in the case where we know it is a legitimate rape, then there should be a harsh punishment for the rapist. And Akin was leading in the polls over Claire McCaskill. And so they came back at Akin, who was a doctor and social conservative. And they said, what do you mean a legitimate rape? And are there rapes that aren't legitimate? And he said, well, that's not a rape. Now, if a Democrat, Eric Swalwell, the fella in Maine, Bill Clinton, if a Democrat is accused of a rape or even a sexual assault, they will say, let's wait and see what the facts are, because there are false claims. And that was where Believe All Women fell apart, because the Democrats said, believe all women. If a woman just says, hey, I got raped. They don't want me working there because I got raped. Then you have to believe her. Even if it turns out the man was never even in the same room with her. You have to believe all women. Well, that's ridiculous. That's why we have a criminal. We don't believe all victims ever. That's why we have a system. But Karl Rove did everything he could. At an event in Florida, he told donors, we should sink Todd Akin. If he's found mysteriously murdered, don't look for my whereabouts. Jell-O pudding. So, yeah, I'll be supporting every Republican. Michael Berry
1: 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Jell-O brand pudding pops made with the goodness of real Jell-O pudding.
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0: Duffy is the Secretary of Transportation in the Trump administration. That is a job that was held by Pete Buttigieg before Sean Duffy. Pete Buttigieg's claim to fame, you might say, is he was the mayor of a town. No, his claim to fame is he was gay. And what ends up happening in modern politics is that people run for president who know they can't win, but there's almost no downside. Especially, like, if you're a congressman who has to give up his seat or a senator who has to give up his seat, if you lose, then you're out of politics, at least for a while. But if you're just a person, Andrew Wang, was it Wang or Yang? Ramon, do you remember his name? I can't remember. No, was it Wang or Yang? Anyway, you know, that was the best thing ever happened to him. It is Yang. Okay. Thank you. It was the best thing ever happened to him. He gets speaking fees and travels around and his ego is, so it becomes a thing people do to sell more books, to serve on board, because for the rest of your life, people will say, he ran for president. Well, I tried out for the Dallas Cowboys, but that doesn't make me a great athlete. I didn't really, but I mean, if they had a open tryout and I showed up and there I was walking up with my cigar in my mouth, you know, huffing and puffing just from the heat to walk up, looking like Kenny Powers, Kenny effing Powers as I walked up there, I still, and next we have from the sporting world. Some of you will remember he tried out for the Dallas Cowboys. We have Mr. Michael Berry. Oh, I didn't think anything. Well, you didn't do anything. So you get these people who run for president. Who was the 666 guy or the 999 guy? I think he died. The pizza guy. That whole thing. What? Kane. Yeah. That was all to sell more books. So Buttigieg wanted to launch himself. And say, hey, I'm gay. We haven't had anybody gay out here. We had Barney Frank. But he farted on TV, and then that led to all the jokes because the sound, well, you know. Anyway, so here's Pete Buttigieg. He runs for president. Nobody wants to attack him. You see this a lot. Same reason they wouldn't attack Jesse Jackson when he ran in 84 and 88. Nobody wants to attack him because they want the gay vote in November. And the theory went, well, we're going to beat him anyway. If he got to be a threat, then you'd attack him. But we're going to beat him anyway. So what we'll do is we'll just be nice to him, and then hopefully the gays will vote for me or me or me or me. So Sean Duffy is the Secretary of Transportation, and he has shut down 270 truck driving schools. Emergency shutdown. And let me tell you why. You've probably seen the story. And yes, I have a soft spot for India. My wife is from India. But facts are facts. There are a lot of Indians. They're from the Punjab state who've come to this country. And it's a pay for play. They get a truck driving license. And they get out on the roads. They don't speak English, which is a problem for a number of reasons. They don't know the laws. Often they haven't been properly trained. Now, they're willing to work. Hey, great for you. But we don't let people come in and do brain surgery that don't have any training or ability to speak the language or experience. And so Sean Duffy has stepped in, and they're doing something about this. And this is the important thing about the Trump administration. You may not like 100% of what they do, but they do things. Republicans are famous for being do-nothings. They take up issues that they're never going to. We're going to have prayer in school. No, you're not. We're going to balance the budget. No, you're not. We're going to do something about the border. No, you're not. They never intended to. We're going to say you have to wear a lapel pin that says, I love America. Oh, wow. Okay. All right. Because they never actually want to accomplish anything. To his credit, Trump does stuff. Here is the Secretary of the Department of Transportation, Sean Duffy.
1: Today, what we are announcing is an emergency executive shutdown of 110 driving schools. So these are driving schools that account for 5,000 of the violations for English proficiency. What I mean by that is you have to speak English to operate a commercial motor vehicle. I didn't create that rule. President Trump didn't create that rule. That rule has been in place for decades. And we have schools that know the rule and still pass people through their school who can't speak the language. And so there's 110 of them through a data analysis that are the greatest offenders. As of today, those schools are shut down. We also have shut down 160 additional schools. These are schools that, in essence, certify that they are qualified to train truck drivers. However, they don't have adequate space to put a potential driver in a truck and have them go around the cones and do the turns. And they don't have space to even allow the truck driver to actually get behind the wheel and drive. They have unlicensed instructors. So you have instructors who aren't certified who are allegedly training the new truck drivers to operate on American roadways. And they oftentimes didn't have classrooms. One school that we're shutting down was so flippant as they told us their classroom was the school bus that was in the backyard. That was the classroom for which they were training new truck drivers. So you have fraud throughout the school system. Now, just as a comparison, I've got a lot of kids, and so I've taken through all my kids through the license process at 16 years old. They go to a driving school. And they will take they'll go through the written work, but they also go through the skills work with a driving instructor. That's the schools that we're finding fraud that are training the commercial truck driver. But then it goes, when my daughters go get their driver's license, they have to go to the DMV. And a DMV tester gets in the vehicle with them and they do a road test. Well, for commercial drivers, oftentimes the states will certify testers that'll do it on the state's behalf. What we found through our data analysis is that many of the certified state testers actually aren't adequately testing the potential drivers that they're going to license. In one state, there's 10 skills testers, and they work for the state. If they get through the skills test, they're going to get a license. We have 10 skill testers who have given over 2,000 driver's licenses to people who can't speak English. This is the simplest of tests. If you talk to anybody, if you give a written test, which these testers have to do, you know if they speak and read English. And over 2,000 could not speak or read English, and they still were able to get a state license. So we are cracking down on this fraud. And we are going to bring safety back to American roadways.
2: Ladies and gentlemen, Elvis has left the building. Thank you and good night.
0: Football is here. I'm fired up. 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
9: Attempt questions remain. I'm Sue Guzman, Fox News. FBI Director Kash Patel facing intense questions Tuesday by the Senate Judiciary Committee, which, among other things, focused on the assassination attempt in 2024 against then-candidate Donald Trump. Patel grilled over the lack of information about the gunman in the case, as we hear from Fox's Kevin Corr.
10: An anonymous donor paid for Crooks's cremation just days after the shooting. That, according to a trove of new documents provided to the Senate Judiciary Committee Chairman Chuck Grassley as part of his ongoing inquiry into the first Trump assassination attempt. Now, the gunman's father told federal investigators about that anonymous donor, and he seemed to suggest that since he was retired and his wife wasn't working, they couldn't afford to pay for the cremation. But that infuriated some lawmakers who expressed disgust that the FBI released the body for cremation just 10 days after the shooting. What's more, Crooks apparently had no friends as a teenager, according to his father, and also in that interview, he said he had a fascination with guns. And curiously, Crooks apparently used the alias Bob Dole while ordering suspicious packages.
9: Now, President Trump said Tuesday the attempt on his life was a Democrat plot to get him out of the election. Patel facing tough questions from Democrats about his vacations and alleged drinking habits. He tells Fox's Hannity local law enforcement can vouch for him.
11: If you talk to police across the country, don't take the words of the Democrats in the Senate. The relationships of this FBI have never been better because of President Trump, because we show up, we call them, we support them, we engage with them, and we run joint operations.
9: For the third time, the House of Representatives has voted to end the conflict in Iran, approving a war powers resolution aimed at halting President Trump's ability to continue military action without congressional approval. In a helicopter crash in Chatsworth, California tonight, at least three people killed, one injured in the fiery accident, according to the LAFD. America's listening to Fox News.

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8: Tragedy in L.A. I'm Ted Lindner, Fox News. Police in Los Angeles investigating a chopper crash involving a news gathering team.
9: Police confirm at least 3 people were killed. Another was taken to the hospital. Their condition is unknown. The chopper was responding to the scene of a bus crash when it went down, bursting into flames. Several nearby parked cars and shipping containers also caught fire. It's not clear yet how many people were inside the chopper or what news organization it was part of. Officials, though, say one of the people killed was on the ground. The FAA and the NTSB are investigating. The news chopper was covering a deadly bus crash in Chatsworth.
8: It's not known what led to the crash. President Trump lashing out at the U.S. Supreme Court over its decision on mail-in ballots. Attorney General Todd Blanche says the Justice Department will comply with the order, but he says the administration wants to assure free and fair elections. Blanche also says the president's frustrated by recent rulings.
10: The idea that President Trump shouldn't be allowed to communicate to the American people his frustration, I don't share that.
8: In a social media post, the president wrote, "The justices are not the people he interviewed, but merely a shell of their original selves." Delaware's primary election taking place Tuesday, incumbent Chris Coons and his bid for a third full term, winning the Democratic nomination for the Senate. He'll face off in November against the winner of the Republican primary, Michael Katz. And the Kennedy Center is closing, at least for now. The board voted to close over financial issues and a dispute over putting President Trump's name on the iconic performing arts venue. Prior to Tuesday's board meeting, a federal judge blocked the Kennedy Center board from adding the president's name to the structure or grounds, saying that it would violate an earlier ruling that his name was illegally added to the building. America's listening to Fox News.
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0: and for Knock the Loose. And he's talking about, well, they're pretty stoked about Louder Than Life.
1: To me, having something like Louder Than Life in our city is such a massive, massive win and opportunity for all of the local bands and businesses to get to play.
0: Right on. I agree 100%. You know what that means, though? Traffic, parking, rideshare traffic, people getting on and off interstates. You potentially have some very different driving conditions depending on where you're going. Louisville Metro Police, though, say they're prepared for all of it.
2: You gave the example of Derby. It's very similar. It's just a little longer. Rest assured, the rest of the city is covered. And we're going to certainly have a large presence in and around the festival events, near Churchill Downs, near the football stadium.
0: Now, if you are thinking about taking a rideshare, which is probably a good option, I know that's what my wife and daughter did when they went to Bourbon and Beyond, and they love it. This is probably your best bet. You can go. You don't have to worry about driving. You don't have to, you know, if you've had a little too much of the adult beverage, you know, obviously don't have to worry about that. Brian Edlin, of course, talking again about rideshare location and some changes.
2: One big change this year that we need to talk about right now, early, is that rideshare pickup and drop-off has changed. This year, it will be at the Cracker Barrel entrance near the old armory at Gate 4.
0: Right on. So again, if you're heading to the airport, the fairgrounds, the South End, Churchill Downs, you're just trying to get across that part of town, something to keep in the back of your mind. Of course, then this weekend, as you heard, Matt Milosevic said, we got the heat. So if you are going to Louder Than Life, it's not the weekend you just want to wing it. I've been there, done that. I've gone to football games, baseball games, you name it. I got it. I'll drink some water. I'll be fine. Fire officials are telling people to hydrate, use sunscreen, and this, which I like because I like to eat, eat regularly and have a plan. Louisville Fire Chief Brian O'Neill.
3: Have a plan. Have a plan. You're going to hear it about the heat and the sun protection, hydrate, but also have a plan to eat regularly. If you're not putting fuel in the tank, it's going to be a problem as the day goes on.
0: Right on. And as you get ready to head out there, don't forget the festival is cashless, so you can't go out there and fork over some cash. Now, you can park downtown for $20. The good folks at TARC are going to shuttle you out to the Expo Center. That's always fun for Louder Than Life because when I leave the studio, I mean, let's be honest, Louder Than Life people, they're dressed up pretty colorfully, right? So I love when I leave here, like on Saturday, folks are already heading out there. I'm already starting to see them downtown, but you can park downtown for $20. That's a cheap price if you're heading out there. You can take that TARC shuttle out there. And speaking of, if you are going with a group, on a more serious note, Metro Emergency Services, Kelly Jones has this advice to you.
4: I always say take group and individual photos. If you get separated from your party for some reason, it's easier to find folks if we know what everybody looks like. And make sure you have a plan with those people, where to meet. It's communications go down or slow down.
0: Right on. So a lot of good advice out there. I'd say the city's got it covered. I mean, because let's be honest, we've got University of Louisville football playing a top 25 game. You got racing at Churchill Downs. I mean, you have so many activities going on. Gang, if you can't find something to do in the city this weekend, and maybe you'll be like me, I'm going to be honest with you. I'm tired of the heat. I work hard during the week. My daughter's going to bring the puppy over. I get to sit at home. And I've got good beer in the fridge. That's where I'll be. But if you are heading out, it's great news for us all around here in Louisville. Of course, Louder Than Life and Bourbon and Beyond last year, accounting for more than 450,000 attendees. That's an estimated $43 million in the local impact. And the city now has got both festivals for at least another 10 years. So that's awesome. I mean, so you look at what's going on in Louisville right now. We got the Derby. We got major college sports. We got big concert festivals. We got national events. We just had the American Legion in here for their national convention, all within a few miles of each other. So it's not bad. It's a little bit of a headache, but come on. It's the weekend, folks, and that's a huge economic impact to us all. So we'll talk more about that. John Shannon coming up here in just a few minutes with your overnight headlines, and then Tony Minetti will be along as well. And Dwight Whitten at 7:30. He's going out. He'll be off on Friday. He's going out to see Iron Maiden tomorrow night as well. So we'll have a good time. One other story we did want to touch on, Kentucky Governor Andy Beshear now reacting to Senator Mitch McConnell's return to the Senate floor this week. The 84-year-old, of course, making his first public appearance since he was hospitalized in June. Now we're hearing from Governor Andy Beshear, who's been his sharpest critic on really kind of acknowledging what is going on with his health and is he able to perform his duties in Congress.
5: Well, when you are a senator and they're in session, you got to be there each and every day casting votes, representing Kentucky. There's an important farm bill right now that we need.

0: protections for our hemp industry. So my hope is that he will show all of us that he's got the capacity to fight as hard as he can for this state on the issues we agree on.
1: And we'll hear more from the governor. I'm sure that storyline is not going anywhere soon. And just a personal note, I just want to, as we found out yesterday, a very sad note, a 20-year-old man is dead following what police are calling that workplace accident that tire discounters on Taylorsville Road. Police responding to the business in the 12,900 block of Taylorsville Road, they found Mark Ryan Tromner of Crestwood inside the garage area. The 20-year-old was pronounced dead at the scene. And I only bring that up because, gang, just as a side note, I just wanted to tell you how, just stop and think, no matter how busy you are at work today or no matter what you got going on, and you've got a lot of things going on with the kids, etc., life is too fragile. We just lost a very, very good friend of mine. In fact, Chris Mack was posting about it on social media. A very good friend of ours at St. Martha, 50-year-old dad. Our kids went to school together. I mean, I see him at Mass. We say hi. I said he's a spitting image of Mark Pope. That was our biggest joke. He passed unexpectedly over the weekend, leaving his wife, his kids. I mean, life is too fragile, gang. And this young man, Mark Ryan Tromner, just going to work, trying to make a living, and lost his life. So just a side note, as we get ready to enjoy a fantastic weekend here in Louisville, lots going on, but something to think about. Life is fragile. Keep that in mind. Maybe you're getting a little frustrated in traffic. I know I used to, but it's too short. It's too short. My wife and I were kind of beside ourselves on the couch last night talking about this good friend of ours. And it's just a lesson learned. Lesson learned. Just a little message for you. All right, we're back after this at News Radio 840 WHAS.
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3: Starting out your Wednesday morning, good shape overall. Not seeing any major delays or backups on the interstates at this point. Still looking good through that construction area on 65 north and southbound between the Fairgrounds, Eastern Parkway, all the way in through downtown. Traffic on 64 eastbound up to speed off the Georgetown ramps. No delays heading down to the Sherman-Menton Bridge yet this morning. And no problems yet on 71 southbound coming in from LaGrange, Crestwood into the Snyder Freeway. No backups there at the Water Center and passes Orrin Avenue. Our next report in 10 minutes. I'm Bobby Yellis, News Radio 840 WHA. Yes.
4: Hot and humid this Wednesday, highs in the mid-90s, feeling like the triple digits. A spotty shower or two could cool off a lucky few, but far from everyone. And lows tonight in the warm mid-70s. At your WLKY forecast, I'm Matt Milosevic.
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2: 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Traffic and weather on the 10s.
3: Heading out early on this Wednesday morning, still a very light traffic flow. If you're coming up through Hospital Curve and the construction zone between downtown and the fairgrounds, traffic still in good shape there. Traffic on 64 eastbound, a good ride coming in from Cordon, Lanesville, the Georgetown ramps. Steady ride all the way down to the Sherman-Menton Bridge. A little busy on Dixie at the Waterson. Of course, heavy traffic starting to build through J-Town on Taylor'sville Road around Waterson Trail and in towards Hurst Farm Parkway. Our next report in 10 minutes. I'm Bobby Ellis, News Radio 840 WH.
4: I'm WOKY meteorologist Matt Milosevic. Get ready for another hot and humid day this Wednesday. Highs in the mid-90s feeling like the triple digits. Heat advisories are in effect. We'll keep eyes on a couple of spotty shower chances, but that's far from a widespread rain across the region. We'll be quiet tonight with lows in the middle 70s. Another hot and humid day in the mid-90s tomorrow with another chance of a couple of spotty downpours, but the rain is not for everyone. That's your WLKY forecast. I'm Matt Milosevic.
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1: Well, good morning to you. Coming up on 5:23 now on this Wednesday, September 16th, midweek already, gang. Good morning to you. I'm Scott Fitzgerald. This is the early morning edition of Kentuckiana's Morning News. Going to be another hot one today, according to Matt Milosevic. Step out the door, 81 degrees, 96 as we get up. Heat index is well over 100 yet again. Looks like our next biggest shot at a cool down isn't coming until Tuesday. Now, we were hoping that we'd get here on Monday. That may be prolonged, and it's a cool down, but it's 85. That's the best we can do for you folks. So we're trying to get us to fall. I'm hoping to talk to Matt Milosevic later this week and take me to a little weather school and kind of find out what's triggering all this hot weather for us and what we're going to look like coming up down the road. Meanwhile, let's talk a little sports, because I think we all want to put that hoodie on and go out and watch some oblong, right? But unfortunately, it's going to be a hot one Saturday. But there's good news. That for Louisville football, ahead of their matchup with number 16 SMU. Both quarterbacks in this matchup have been recognized by the Manning Award. Louisville's Lincoln Keenholz had 374 total yards and 4 touchdowns against Villanova, while SMU's Kevin Jennings comes in. He threw 5 touchdown passes in the first half alone. Now, that's against UC Davis. Now, the two stars of the week meet, of course, Saturday in Louisville, just down the road from Louder Than Life. And no doubt it's going to be a much different game for both teams. Coach Jeff Brohm talking about facing Jennings.
22: At least one of the top three quarterbacks in the country, in my opinion. I think just overall what he can do and his production. He's leading the country right now in yardage and passing yardage. The number one in the country in passing offense, and he's done it every year.
1: Now, just when you thought you were over the Steve Sarkisian Holly Rowe drama in college football, get ready, because we're going to number 11 now. There's plenty of attention on Oxford coming up this weekend. Of course, it's that top 10 matchup between number 7 LSU and number 8 Ole Miss, including speculation that President Donald Trump could attend. Wow. Ole Miss Athletics Director Keith Carter says the school has received no official word from the president's team, adding that a presidential visit would require significant security and logistical planning. Carter also says Ole Miss has no plans to bring in the National Guard, despite comments from Louisiana Governor Jeff Landry suggesting it might be needed. Oxford is already adding extra security, including nearly 20 additional mounted officers. Why? Because Lane Kiffin's coming to town. The new college football villain. So it should be a lot of fun in Oxford. I think all eyes are going to be looking at that one. I know I will for sure. Speaking of football back home here locally, the Louisville Kings are bringing their UFL championship back home this week for two public celebrations. The first is tonight from 6 until 8 at Lynn Family Stadium. You can go meet Coach Chris Redmond and select players and get your picture with the United Bowl trophy. Celebrate, of course, the team's title. Then on Thursday, tomorrow, Redmond will serve as the Grand Marshal of the J-Town Gaslight Parade. He'll be joined by those players and coaches. Both events open and to the public and are free. The Kings, of course, you know, went from 0-3 to winning 8 of their final 9 games, including that victory over DC in the United Bowl. So get out there and support the coach. I know they're looking forward to getting back at it next season. Let's keep it with the oblong. The Cincinnati Bengals could have a significant advantage when they make their first road trip of the season. That to Houston on Sunday. H-Town's defense is suddenly thin at linebacker after injuries to Henry Tuatolu and backup Jake Hummel in their loss to Buffalo. Bones are expected to miss the Bengals game. Houston also has several key players already on injured reserve, including receivers Tank Dell and Jaden Higgins. Cincinnati could exploit that. It's Houston head coach DeMeco Ryan on facing the Bengals and Joe Burrow.
0: They've done a really great job over the past few years, right, of making those explosive plays, and that's something that we've shown we gave up last week. So it's going to be a test for our defense right back again this week. Like, you have to eliminate the explosive plays.
1: Boy, if Cincinnati could come out of there with a 2-0 record, they'd be sitting pretty. That's for sure. A lot of expectations on the Bengals right now. Unfortunately, they are now a 3-point road underdog. But as we mentioned yesterday, Burrow's got a great record when they're just a 2.5-point underdog on the road. Racing Louisville soccer star Savannah DeMello is suing U of L Health nearly a year after she suffered a cardiac arrest during a game in Seattle. The Courier Journal reports DeMello's lawsuit claims doctors failed to properly diagnose and treat a heart condition before the on-field emergency. The suit says DeMello had complained of chest pain, dizziness, and shortness of breath months before her collapse. She was later diagnosed and treated for ventricular, and I hope I get this right, tachycardia. And doctors and nurses correct me on this, Scott at WHAS.com if I got that wrong. That is an abnormal heart rhythm. U of L Health had not responded to requests by the Courier Journal for comment. Racing does take on Bay FC Sunday at home starting at 7. And finally, a bizarre story as NHL hockey camps get ready to open up around the league. I know the Preds are opening up tomorrow. NHL star Alexander Ovechkin is appearing in a political ad this week for the ruling United Russia Party. That's a group aligned with President Vladimir Putin. The Washington Capitals captain was seen in the background of the video promoting the United Russia Party ahead of the country's parliamentary election. He stood with Russian Foreign Minister Sergei Lavrov and Russian military personnel. A spokesperson for the Capitals told The Hill that Ovechkin, who is a Russian citizen and lives in Moscow during the offseason, was asked by Russia to participate in the video campaign. The team noted, quote, his focus and ours is on the season ahead and the continued impact he makes on the ice and on our city. So a lot going on there. Again, you get the politics intersecting sports, and that's a pretty big move. We'll see how fans react to that in the nation's capital. That's a look at your sports here at News Radio 840 WHS. Now let's get a look at tech. NBC News Radio.
5: The U.S. military says it has deployed weapons into space. Here's Matt Mattinson.
6: Air Force Secretary Troy Mink said Monday that the U.S. has on-orbit space control weapons that are capable of defending American forces. He added that they continue to ensure they remain ready to meet the challenges of evolving threats. This is the first public acknowledgement of such capabilities in orbit. Mink did not go into detail on the specifics of the weapons. It's also unclear when the weapons were put into orbit. This comes as U.S. military officials have warned about countries like Russia and China developing and testing a offensive space capabilities.
5: And former President Obama says artificial intelligence companies calling for more safety is a positive step, but he says the future of the industry shouldn't be left to tech leaders. In an online post Monday, Obama said federal regulation is needed to address AI safety and said the U.S. should take the lead in setting standards for the world. His words quite different from President Trump, who said the only control or guardrails that AI needs is a strong and smart president. Tech Report, I'm Mark Mayfield.
3: Good morning, everyone. Still looking good at this early hour. Not seeing any major problems or delays on 65 southbound. Coming in from Sellersburg, Hamburg, down to 265. No issues on 265 east or westbound between 65, Highway 62, and over to the East End Bridge. Traffic moving well up 65 northbound. If you're coming in from E-Town, no problems in Hardin County, up through Levin and Junction, Shepherdsville, and up to the ramps at the Snyder Freeway. Our next report in 10 minutes. 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
4: I'm WOKY meteorologist Matt Milosevic. Outside of a spotty shower chance this Wednesday, there's going to be a lot of heat and humidity. Heat advisories in effect as highs in the mid-90s will feel like the triple digits. Lows only fall back into the middle 70s tonight. It's another day back into the mid-90s, feeling like 100-plus tomorrow, with a slight chance of a couple of spotty downpours. That's your latest WLKY forecast. I'm Matt Milosevic.
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8: and 531, fair skies, 78 degrees on this hump day Wednesday. Good morning, everybody. I'm John Shannon, News Radio 840 WHAS with a first look at your headlines. Governor Andy Beshear signed an executive order to forgive $250 million in medical debt for Kentuckians, with the first wave of relief rolling out immediately. Records show a Louisville, Kentucky murder suspect previously told police, quote, he hunts people every night. Racing Louisville star Savannah DeMello has filed a lawsuit against local doctors. She alleges a failure to diagnose a heart condition before she suffered a cardiac arrest during a game. Police say a man was arrested Monday after he kidnapped a woman and her baby at gunpoint. 49-year-old Philip Stivers facing several charges, including kidnapping an adult and kidnapping a minor. And Senator Mitch McConnell back on Capitol Hill, already getting to work. On Tuesday, the senator voted on two high-profile measures to advance separate bills dealing with cryptocurrency rules and college sports. The early edition of Kentuckiana's Morning News rolls on right now. Your next news update pulls up at the top of the hour. I'm John Shannon, News Radio 840 WHAS.
1: John, thank you very much, buddy. Good morning to you. It is the early morning edition, as John said, here on Kentuckiana's Morning News. The great Tony Bennett is standing by. He will join us starting at 6 o'clock, 81 as you step out the door, or as John said, 78, depending on what part of the city you are in. I know when I come out of the Cochrane Hill tunnels down 64, my temperature gauge dips by about 3 degrees. And then by the time I make that turn right there by Lynn Family Stadium, it goes back by 4 or 5 degrees because the heat island, right? Either way, it's hot. 96 today. Looks like everything's going to hang on until about Tuesday. And as we mentioned, going to be a very hot one as Louder Than Life kicks off tomorrow. Fans already arriving into town. I've seen them downtown. Folks are posting on social media. A lot of the tour buses at some of like the Love's truck stops and stuff already working their way into town. We'll start to see more of those tour buses throughout downtown. So if you're coming downtown, be advised that could have maybe put a crimp in where you want to navigate through. It's going to be a very busy weekend. We've got, of course, Louisville Cardinal football, racing at Churchill Downs. We've just got a lot going on this weekend. And that's not a bad problem to have, that's for sure. We got Rory O'Neill coming up. He's going to join us in just a bit. And you were hearing in the news that we've got weapons in space now. And Tony was talking about this in Star Wars yesterday. Well, now it's all come to fruition. It's almost like he's a clairvoyant, if you will. And so we're going to find out what exactly we're doing in space. And, of course, we got some new census data out with the economy. What do you think the median household income is? I can tell you, we're not anywhere close to it, that's for sure. But we'll talk about that and much more. We're just getting you started. Big time radio on Louisville, in Louisville today. Of course, Tony and Dwight, 6 to 8. Tony and Dwight from 8 to 10. Tony Bennett from 6 to 8. Leland Conway, 10 to noon. Clay and Buck, noon to 3. Terry Miners, producer Rachel, Joe Lincoln, and Paul Miles going to take you home as well. How about we talk a little entertainment news? The Emmys could be leaving broadcast television. Variety reports the Television Academy is in advanced talks to move the annual award show to Amazon Prime Video, which would end a 31-year tradition of rotating the ceremony on ABC, CBS, Fox, and NBC. The Emmys have been on broadcast TV since 1949. Prime Video already carries the Academy of Country Music Awards, while other major awards shows are also moving to streaming. The deal is not final, but this year's ceremony could be the last Emmys broadcast on network television. And, you know, we've seen this a lot in sports. And in fact, I'm going to watch my Lions Thursday, but I got to go to Prime to do it. And don't get me wrong, I love the Prime crew. I think they're amazing. I love watching their broadcast. The problem is, if I want to flip over at commercials, like, I got to get out of the app. Maybe that's why they're doing it. But nonetheless, the Emmys could be going to streaming. So we'll see what happens. Speaking of the Emmys, producers are revealing some of the behind-the-scenes details from this week's ceremonies. Taylor Swift's surprise announcement, her appearance in a Law & Order SVU parody, was actually her idea. That included bringing her cat, Olivia Benson, into the scene. Host Mariska Hargitay also recruited Nick star Jalen Brunson for the opening. Producers say Hargitay worked extensively on her singing and wardrobe changes. Well, Noah Kahan performed during the In Memoriam segment. And despite the show running several minutes ahead much of the night, the producers, well, they had to keep Woody Harrelson and Matthew McConaughey close to the vest because they needed to stretch things out if needed. And I kind of noticed that now that I went back and looked at it and I watched some of the clips from the Emmys. But nonetheless, we'll see what's next. Overall, I think the show was a success across the board. Quentin Tarantino's Oscar-winning movie Once Upon a Time in Hollywood is getting a sequel and a new novel. The book written by Tarantino is called The Adventures of Cliff Booth. It's based on the stuntman played by Brad Pitt in the 2019 film. The novel will be published by HarperCollins on December 8th. Also coming out later this year is the sequel, The Further Misadventures of Cliff Booth, with Brad Pitt returning as his title character. The film, directed by David Fincher, will debut on IMAX November 25th before hitting Netflix on December 23rd. Hollywood unions and the Motion Picture Association are backing a proposed federal film incentive they say could create more than 143,000 jobs a year. The plan would provide a 20% tax credit on production labor costs, and according to a new industry report, could double U.S. film and television production by 2032. Supporters say it would bring production jobs back to the U.S. and benefit all workers in all 50 states. The legislation does have bipartisan support, but the bill has not been formally introduced. NBC is boosting security at the Today Show, that after a string of recent incidences. This after a July incident in which police, remember, arrested an intruder who allegedly broke into a secure area near the Manhattan studio. He confronted host Craig Melvin using a racial slur. It also follows the separate case, as we all know, of Savannah Guthrie's mother, Nancy's abduction from her home in Arizona in February. Page Six first reported the changes, citing unnamed insiders who said the safety updates were long overdue and it made, well, staffers feel safer. I still can't believe the Savannah Guthrie mother story is still going on. They can't find a solution there at all. Here's a familiar sound that, well, I don't know if it's good news or bad news. Right here. After some 60 Minutes top veterans were pushed out, the CBS show is scoring its worst season premiere ratings in 25 plus years. Nielsen says the long-running program drew just 7.9 million viewers on Sunday, despite that amazing interview from that Air Force pilot. You heard Tony play that yesterday. It's the smallest audience for an opening show since the turn of the century. That's at the start of the first full season under Barry Weiss, the network's new editor-in-chief, and the first premiere really to attract fewer than 9 million viewers. CBS has issued a statement saying 60 Minutes was still Sunday's number one news program. I know a lot of folks who watched that for sure. How about some streaming news? Netflix is putting a new twist on one of psychology's most controversial experiments. This could get interesting. The new Stanford Prison Experiment premieres October 21st with 30 participants entering a real prison and being randomly assigned to play guards or prisoners. The six-part unscripted series examines how people respond to power, authority, and control. The original Stanford experiment was conducted in 1971, but it was stopped after less than a week amid reports of abusive behavior and serious ethical concerns. Netflix's new series asks a familiar question. Really, does power corrupt? I mean, would this be something you would do? I don't know if I would do that, but, you know, it would be interesting to watch for sure. And Netflix has set a December 10th release date for a new limited series about the unsolved murder of JonBenet Ramsey. Melissa McCarthy and Clive Owen star as JonBenet's parents, Patsy and JonBenet Ramsey. JonBenet was found dead in the basement of her family's Colorado home on Christmas Day in 1996. Cannot believe that case remains unsolved nearly 30 years later. The series was originally developed for Paramount Plus before moving to Netflix. Netflix previously released a JonBenet documentary in 2024 that became its most watched series worldwide that week. I'm telling you, Netflix has got it going on when it comes to documentaries. If I have an afternoon off, I'll go up and stretch out and try to turn on Netflix to watch a movie, and I find myself watching one of their documentaries. I mean, I don't know what's in the water there, but they know what they're doing when it comes to documentaries. And these guys back in the news. Time premiere. The logline for the premiere, titled South American Biker Gangs, drives that point home. The season opener examines when e-bikes, I got my own opinion on e-bikes, gang. Just take the pedals off, okay? E-bikes arrive in South America. The boys take over the streets, and the parents of South America can hardly recognize South America anymore. Season 29 of South Park, South America, is set to premiere tonight at 10. You can see that on Comedy Central. And how about finally some music news surrounding this guy?
9: The club isn't the best place to find the lovers, so the bar is where I go.
1: Ed Sheeran says removing Macklemore from his U.S. tour was the promoter's decision, not his. Macklemore was dropped after making pro-Palestine comments during Sheeran shows in New Jersey earlier this month. Sheeran says venues on upcoming tour dates threatened to cancel if Macklemore remained on the bill. He says he's tried to find a compromise, but the promoter's decision was final. Sheeran says, well, his personal views on the Israel-Palestinian conflict. remain his. He chooses not to use those, at least his platform for politics. He says concerts are really made to be a place of unity, joy, and safety. Those are his words, and he's absolutely right. Now, four artists have pulled out of Ed Sheeran's North American and South American tour. Those were being Lucas Graham, Aaron Rowe, and Bjelke all announced their departures. Sheeran again saying that was not his decision. All right, lots doing in entertainment news. So we'll get more on that as we move on and get closer to the weekend as well. We'll take a look at the box office.

0: and much more. Again, you're listening to the early morning edition of Kentuckiana's Morning News. I'm Scott Fitzgerald. These guys, Sublime, playing Louder Than Life, too. I'd love to go check these guys out. Big, big time when I was living in SoCal. They were big in the 90s in SoCal, and you couldn't go far without listening to these guys for sure. We're back after this. We're going to talk to Roy O'Neill. That median household income, what are you making and where do you fall in the food chain? And then Space Wars. We've got weapons in space right now. We'll find out more. We're back after this at News Radio 840 WHAS.
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3: Good morning, everyone. Still looking good at this early hour. Not seeing any major problems or delays on 65 southbound coming in from Sellersburg, Hamburg, down to 265. No issues on 265 east or westbound between 65, Highway 62, and over to the East End Bridge. Traffic moving well up 65 northbound. If you're coming in from E-Town, no problems in Hardin County, up through Lebanon Junction, Shepherdsville, and up to the ramps at the Snyder Freeway. Our next report in 10 minutes. I'm Bobby Yillis, News Radio 840 WHAS.
4: Hot and humid this Wednesday, highs in the mid-90s, feeling like the triple digits. A spotty shower or two could cool off a lucky few, but far from everyone. And lows tonight in the warm mid-70s. At your WLKY forecast, I'm Matt Milosevic.
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0: good morning to you. You're listening to the early morning edition of Kentuckiana's Morning News. I'm Scott Fitzgerald, and we're looking at another warm one today, gang. And stay tuned. We'll keep you updated on that. But right now, NBC News Radio's Rory O'Neill joins us. And Rory, good morning to you, my man. And some encouraging news coming from the Census Bureau. What are we learning?
1: Yeah, essentially, they looked at three big issues that face, well, most American households when it comes to household income, when it comes to whether or not the family has health insurance, and even the poverty rate out there. And a lot of the numbers are trending in the right direction, according to data that is the most recent available in 2025. The U.S. Census Bureau announcing median household income is at a record high. That is the average income brought into the household if one, two, that five people are working. It's $87,460. That's the highest dating back to since this survey began in 1967.
0: That's interesting. Rory O'Neill joining us now. New encouraging data from the Census Bureau. Rory, how much should Americans read into that number? Well, they're still telling us, though, that housing, groceries, utilities, and everything else is putting a real squeeze on their budget.
1: Well, right. It's not a big swing, right? Mm-hmm. It's an incremental increase. But again, it's at least a trend in the right direction. The poverty rate also fell half a percentage point to 10.2% in 2025. Again, a very positive indicator. Sadly, though, the official poverty rate for children, I should say it's a positive sign, but it's still a high number. The official poverty rate for children fell to a historic low of 13.4%. That still means, though, 13% of American kids are living in poverty. By the way, poverty is defined as a family of four in a house earning less than $33,000 a year.
0: Okay. NBC News Radio's Rory O'Neill joining us now, tackling a couple of big stories of the day. We'll get to weapons and space in just a second, Rory, but I did want to touch on health insurance. About 26.7 million Americans, a little over 7.9%, were uninsured in 2025. That number didn't change. What are we learning, if anything, about who's still falling through the cracks when it comes to insurance coverage? Because I thought Obamacare was supposed to get us all, you know, back to where we need to be.
1: Right. It's supposed to give a floor, right, an entry-level floor for people. But as you said, almost 8% of the population uninsured for the whole year. Again, a number that really hasn't budged in a couple of years. Most of us still get our health care through work if we're young enough. About 53.5% of the population gets their health care through some sort of company-sponsored plan. 20% of us are on Medicare, 17% on Medicaid as well.
0: Right on. NBC News Radio, Rory O'Neill joining us now. Rory, let's lift off, shall we, and head to the upper atmosphere. That's talking weapons in space. The government isn't giving us specifics about the weapons, but officials say they can have both offensive and defensive purposes. Are we talking about weapons that could actually destroy another satellite, or are we talking like jamming communications?
1: That could be some of it. You know, it's we have seen that our rivals in space, China and Russia, have tested their capability to destroy orbiting satellites. And, you know, we rely on those satellites for everything, especially that GPS positioning, by the way, coming in very handy in Iran right now. Remember, you know, it's that global positioning satellite and the many of them that are up there are critical in order to find out what we're targeting. So if you were to take out something like that, you really would be making another country's military blind. And that may be the capabilities up there. We don't think it's some, you know, Death Star floating around up there that can target humans standing on the ground. But again, they haven't said no to that either. But the idea is this is likely more targeting other space-based assets when it comes to GPS and communications and the U.S. trying to be able to defend its extensive network up there, too.
0: You know, Rory, I think we underestimate just what it would mean to knock a satellite out. For example, we keep one cell phone. Our provider went out while my wife was on the road. She was driving through the back roads of Indiana, having to detour around some road construction. And the service just gave out totally. And I was, again, concerned that she wouldn't have it. She was following her GPS maps. Now, evidently, it stayed intact. But I think we underestimate that if something takes out your satellite provider's or your phone's satellite, your provider's satellite, that could cause real problems on a lot of levels for a lot of people.
1: Absolutely. The positioning information is critical deployed troops, naval assets in particular, and our targeting systems for a lot of these weapons. You know, the smarter these weapons are, the more they rely on a lot of satellite-based technologies.
0: Well, it sounds like we're entering a new era Rory, are we venturing to where no man has gone before, or is man already there?
1: Beam me up, Scotty. It looks like we're already there.
0: All right, Rory, thanks so much, buddy. We'll talk to you tomorrow.
1: Thank you, Scotty.
0: All right, Rory O'Neill following the biggest stories. He's a space geek, too. That's why I love talking to him about stuff like that. Hey, going to take a quick break. When we come back, we'll touch base with the great Tony Vannetti. Find out what's on his mind today. I know the heat's out there. John Shannon coming up in about 6 minutes with your, of course, overnight headlines. This is the early morning edition of Kentuckiana's Morning News. Back after this at News Radio 840 WHAS.
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4: Hot and humid this Wednesday, highs in the mid-90s, feeling like the triple digits. A spotty shower or two could cool off a lucky few, but far from everyone. And lows tonight in the warm mid-70s. At your WLKY forecast, I'm Matt Milosevic.
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0: Good morning to you. Welcome to September 16th, coming up on 6 o'clock now here at News Radio 840 WHS. I'm Scott Fitzgerald. This is the early morning edition. John Shannon standing by with your headlines. Mr. Tony Vannetti coming up next. Good morning to you, brother.
12: Good morning, buddy. A little warm today. Feels good, though.
0: Yeah?
12: Ready to go?
0: Right on your way in. What are you following this morning?
12: Everything. We've got a good, it's a collection of stories. You can go in either direction, and that's the inside baseball for what we do. You know, do we go heavy every day? Do we mix it? You know, we have to decide what the feeling is for the city. But we could go really heavy or both ways today. I think we're going to start with Louder in Life, which is something light and fun and talking about how you get to that darn thing if you want to get in there.
0: Right on, buddy. Going to be a busy weekend. Not only do you have Louder in Life, you got obviously the big football game, two ranked teams nationally, SMU and Louisville. And of course, we've got racing at Churchill Downs. And it's going to be hot.
12: It is going to be hot. So, yeah, so we'll talk about Louder in Life. Right, or on. We could talk about the flesh-eating bacteria in Florida.
0: All right. You got it. Ladies and gentlemen, full of great news, right?
12: And Bashir is signing $250 million medical debt to wipe out medical debt in Kentucky. That's awesome.
0: Yeah.
12: The sad news is that it only covers two bills.
0: I got it. I got it. I look at my medical debt.
12: That's two families wiped out. Thank you.
0: You got it, buddy. All right, Tony Vannetti coming up next. John Shannon with your news. I'm Scott Fitzgerald. We're back after this at News Radio 840 WHAS.
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14: Heading out this morning, have one accident working at Smyrna up at the Snyder Freeway ramps. Otherwise, the Snyder itself looking good, 64 and 71 up through the East End tunnels. No problems there on Dixie as you approach the expressway ramps. Traffic still in good shape on 65 southbound through Clarksville and Jeff. No backups on the Kennedy Bridge. Second Street Bridge, at this point at least, you're up to speed heading across out of Jeffersonville and into downtown. Our next report in 10 minutes. I'm Bobby Ellis, News Radio 840 WHAS.
15: I'm WOKY meteorologist Matt Milosevic. Get ready for another hot and humid day this Wednesday. Highs in the mid-90s feeling like the triple digits. Heat advisories are in effect. We'll keep eyes on a couple of spotty shower chances, but that's far from a widespread rain across the region. We'll be quiet tonight with lows in the middle 70s. Another hot and humid day in the mid-90s tomorrow with another chance of a couple of spotty downpours, but the rain is not for everyone. That's your WOKY forecast. I'm Matt Milosevic.
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16: At 6:01, clear skies, 77 degrees in downtown Louisville. Good morning, everyone. I'm John Shannon, News Radio 840 WHAS. Records show a Louisville, Kentucky murder suspect previously told police he, quote, hunts people every night. Police investigated 21-year-old Michael Herstov in 2023 after receiving warnings about violent threats and animal abuse. Investigators later suspected Herstov in several attacks on homeless people in Louisville's South End. A grand jury indicted him in the murder and mutilation of Michael Howard before police shot and killed Herstov during a standoff back in May. Federal authorities are still investigating people connected to Herstov.
17: A tire store employee is dead after a freak workplace accident around 5:15 p.m. Monday. LMPD's 7th Division, along with Jeffersontown EMS and fire, responded to Tire Discounters on Taylorsville Road for a report of a person down inside the business. Arriving officers located an adult male inside the garage area. EMS pronounced the victim dead at the scene. The Jefferson County coroner identified the victim as 20-year-old Mark Ryan Tromner of Crestwood. He died from what is being described as extreme blunt force trauma. Officials say his death is being investigated as a workplace-involved incident. LMPD's homicide unit is leading that investigation. 6:02 at News Radio 840 WHAS. Kentucky Governor Andy Beshear still reacting to Senator Mitch McConnell after he returned to the Senate floor this week. Scott Hooper with the latest.
18: The 84-year-old McConnell made his first public appearance on Capitol Hill since he was hospitalized in June after falling at home. Governor Beshear, a Democrat, has been a vocal critic of the Republican senator's lack of transparency regarding his health and absence from the Senate.
19: Well, when you are a senator and they're in session, you got to be there each and every day casting votes, representing Kentucky. There's an important farm bill right now that we need protections for our hemp industry. So my hope is that he will show all of us that he's got the capacity to fight as hard as he can for this state on the issues we agree on.
18: Beshear had demanded that McConnell provide proof of his capacity to serve in the Senate or resign. I'm Scott Hooper.
17: The judge from the Lindsey Clancy triple murder trial is indefinitely sealing the jurors' names. Tammy Trujillo reports.
20: A Massachusetts woman admitted to killing her three young children in 2023, but argued postpartum psychosis made her not criminally responsible. A jury recently failed to return a verdict, resulting in a mistrial. Now Judge William Sullivan is concerned about juror safety and the risk of immediate and irreparable harm if their names are released. This comes after reports identified the holdout juror. Sullivan says most jurors have remained anonymous despite requests for interviews. Individual jurors are allowed to identify themselves or speak publicly about the case if they want to. I'm Tammy Trujillo.
17: The Hump Day edition of Kentuckiana's Morning News, fueled by Thornton's, starts right now. Your next news update coming up at 6:30. I'm John Shannon, News Radio 840 WHAS.
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22: 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And this time, no mistakes. 1, 2, 3, 4.

0: This is Jack Fox. It's time to get up, get out, and start the day with Tony Vannetti right now on 840 WHAS.
1: Ah, good morning to you as we roll into your hump day, rolling towards a Friday downhill, and it's Friday tomorrow for a lot of folks because it's louder than life. They take a lot of these days off. Dwight will be off on Friday because he starts his party on Thursday. It's a big next couple of weekends for guys like him, and it's going to be fun. It's the largest heavy metal rock concert in the country. And louder is exactly what it is, Scott. The first couple of years, it was so loud at the fairgrounds, people were hearing them in St. Matthews.
2: I remember that. I remember there were people complaining about the noise, and so they moved it out there and directed the stages. So sounds like they got a good spot for it. Now, unfortunately, it's just going to be hot.
1: Ma'am, I know it's loud, ma'am, but the name of the concert is Louder Than Life.
2: I remember going through that. People were just complaining. They didn't know what was going on. They're like, oh, I can't sleep. Well, that's the concert. And then they had the water problems when they were down there, too. Yeah. They had flooding and whatnot. But now it sounds like they've settled in, and it looks like they even have a covered stage, if I saw that right.
1: And just advice from an old veteran, don't go to the sound guy and ask him to turn the band down. Oh, you know what will happen.
2: Right.
1: He will turn it up. That's how that works. All right, we got plenty of stories to get to, including, you know, Racing Louisville has been

0: rolled her eyes and walked away. Well, somebody took AI and had him slap her at the end and like hook him horns and then backhanded her, right? And they were talking about all the memes at the press conference, and sadly, so Archie is laughing about it, and everybody in the room, the media, is laughing about it, and it's exploded all over social media at this point, Scott.
1: Yeah, it wasn't a good look at all. Not anywhere. And to your point, when I saw the Ted Cruz interview, and I agree with what he said. I think that crowd, they wanted to just party, because I was reading some of the social media responses after that. Most people just thought, not that they disagreed, they just thought there was probably a better place to do that interview. Maybe a recorded bit that they could have sat down with Cruz and run in the show.
0: That's actually a good idea.
1: Yeah. They were in a good mood. The guy, I think, I was trying to remember if it was before or after the guy made the kick. I think it was before he made that kick and he won money for charity and everybody was in a great mood, but people didn't want to hear politics when they were down there to party.
0: Amen. I get it. Yep. No doubt about it, but it needs to be fixed also. And on the Archie Manning thing, he's apologized and asked some grace from Holly Rowe. Mm-hmm. She responded and said, apology accepted.
1: Yeah.
0: Moving on. So the two parties have moved on. That doesn't mean social media.
1: No, social media is not going to let it go.
0: And I want to cut Archie in the room some slack, but I don't. Right. Mm-hmm. So I'm like, come on, guys. But AI it's not real. Right. That's what's in their head at the time, that there's so many ridiculous AI creations, like Mitch McConnell flipping people off in his wheelchair yesterday. Yeah. Like, that's the internet when it's good. Right. I guess. And this is the AI internet when it's bad.
1: Yeah.
0: But it's just, you know. Yeah. Things happen in real time. You want back.
1: Mm-hmm.
0: All right. JCPS now is blaming technology for the bad grades.
1: Oh.
0: A state audit found that the Chromebooks used by JCPS classrooms often didn't support high quality instruction. One school rolling back that technology and seeing the results. They're saying that this isn't just a JCPS problem, but nationwide, as everybody went to computers after COVID, that is not an effective way to teach. Thoughts on that, Scott? Your daughter's a teacher. I would like to know what she thinks of an effective way to think.
1: She likes the idea they're pulling off the Chromebooks. She likes going back to the books, the more hands-on teaching. That's her style. She wants to be more direct with her students. She's big on the reading, and she's a reader herself. Her and my wife, we have a whole library in our house. And the more she can get kids to read and do things old school like that, she's 100% behind it.
0: They interviewed, I'm dovetailing into this real quick before we get back to JCPS. So there was a 10-year-old in the UK they interviewed about, what do you think that the future in 50 years will look like? And one of the things she said was, that relates with this story, is only rich people will have actual books. That books will become, people will stop printing books. Like, how does a 10-year-old even think this? So she says, you know, they're going to stop printing books and everything's going to be online on your phone, on your Kindle, whatever it is, right? And that only rich people will have books and everyone else will read off computers. And I thought that was interesting that she said that.
1: Mm-hmm.
0: The quote that the district said, 100,000 students with the Chromebooks, Gen Z is the first generation in history to underperform their parents in nearly every cognitive skill we measure. Wow.
1: That's telling. That's
0: telling. My Lord.
1: Yeah. Yeah, it doesn't surprise me, though. Doesn't surprise me.
0: In history to underperform their parents in every skill.
1: Yep.
0: Wow.
1: And, I mean, it goes back to the premise. I mean, reading is fundamental. We heard it growing up as kids, all those PSAs, Riff, reading is fundamental. You had the bookmobiles. You ordered the books. It was exciting. You got excited about reading. We lost that with the Chromebooks.
0: I use that argument when we were arguing about, you know, that some schools have those smart boards. I mean, they're like $100,000. You could, instead of chalk, the student can go up and use their finger and do the problem with their finger on the smart board, right?
1: Mm-hmm.
0: But I'm like, well, then how did we all know that people were smarter decades
1: right.
0: ago?
1: Right.
0: How did the teachers teach with chalk? In a chalkboard.
1: Well, because you're right, Tony, because I asked my daughter somewhat the similar question when we were talking about the books versus the Chromebooks, and it's the interaction. When you do the books, I remember going through, I hated diagramming in high school. It was my junior year in high school. I'm like, why am I doing this?

0: The teacher sat there with the same book we had, and she was great. She was a great English teacher, and she explained it to us, and we read along together in the book, and we communicated with each other. Now, I'm not saying you can't do that with a Chromebook. However, if it's physically in front of you, there seems to be a difference.
1: I've always said that if you got a good group of kids, a good teacher can teach in a shed.
0: Right. Right.
1: You know, it can work. Of course, I was the, look, if I didn't know it, I didn't want her to call on me, I'd go overboard. I'd flip the hand up, go, I got it, I got it, I got it, I got it, I got it, I got it.
0: And then they wouldn't call on you.
1: No, that's right.
0: But overall, I think what's missing here is that books provide a deeper sense of communication. It goes to another level between teacher and student, and also it engages the student more. I find that I don't read as much as I should, but I mentioned Dwight and I both have read Sammy's book, Red. And when I said, my wife's like, are you reading a book? And I said, yeah. And I found myself more engaged in the book when I read it as opposed if I was just scrolling through something online.
1: It'll be interesting to see where that goes.
0: Yes.
1: Right. So whether that 10-year-old and why a 10-year-old would even think that is crazy. But we'll see where that goes of whether books will make a comeback. And they still do. People go, well, library, close libraries. No, stop. No, the libraries right. that I know of, if you have a kid, you go to libraries more, right? Well, man, they're packed all the time. Eline Library in St. Matthews is packed yep. all the time. The one in Fern Creek, packed all the time. So, you know, don't dismiss things. People just want to hold the book. There's something visceral about it, right? Like mm-hmm. turning the pages and feeling the pages. Mm-hmm. All right, man. So we've got a lot to get to. Bashir signs executive order, $250 million in medical debt. Some people on the other side are saying, what's the difference between that and telling people you're going to pay them $5,000 if the Republicans stay in power. So we'll talk about that. So $250 million is a lot of money, but sadly, it's just going to cover two families' medical debt. medical debt.
0: I don't even think it'll cover it. It won't even come close to touching mine, brother.
1: I just had a tooth thing. It was $3,000, and it's not finished yet. So
0: I'm right.
1: just like, okay, here
0: what
1: we
0: mean?
1: Go.
0: Come on.
1: I'll go over who qualifies for this if they, you know, okay. executive order, so I guess it's done.
0: Yeah.
1: And then Batman opens up a foster care village. I saw this story on CBS, and it's for siblings of foster care kids that can stay together. We'll tell you more about that. And then the FBI stopped a possible mass casualty event yesterday in Pennsylvania. We'll talk about that, too. I am Tony Vannetti. He is Scott Fitzgerald. 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You bet. 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
7: Hot and humid this Wednesday. Highs in the mid-90s feeling like the triple digits. A spotty shower or two could cool off a lucky few, but far from everyone. And lows tonight in the warm mid-70s. That's your WLKY forecast. I'm Matt Milosevic.
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31: Welcome back. Kentucky Ada's Morning News on News Radio 840 WHAS. We are fueled by Thornton's. There's a Thornton's every quarter mile down the road. That's why the Refreshing Rewards app makes sense. I am Tony Vannetti along with Scott Fitzgerald. I said I would let you know who qualifies for Beshear's executive order. He wants to relieve some medical debt for Kentuckians to the tune of $250 million. And I know there's a bigger number that they're talking about doing, but it starts with 250. To be eligible, an individual must be a Kentucky resident who has outstanding medical debt totaling at least 5% of their annual income or earns at or below 400% of the federal poverty level, approximately $100,000 annually for a family of three. So look it up. I'm sure if you Google it, you'll get the, you know, the details that I just said. But I hope they make it easy.
32: Yeah, that's going to be the big thing.
31: Right? Yeah. But there's a reason tax debt and medical debts are not you when you file bankruptcy, those don't include that.
32: Mm-hmm.
31: So you've people get saddled with these medical debts. Heck, family members that haven't seen another family member in forever get saddled with medical debts because they're related. Well, they attach to you and never let go. So $250 million, look it up. This is a less than 24-hour story. So as we move forward. All right. I said I was going to tell you about Christian Bale. I'll do that in the next break because Christian Bale, Batman, Watch this. He built this entire area in California, these really cool houses, and it's for siblings that are in the foster system, because, Scott, most of the time they have to be split up.
32: Sure.
31: So this one keeps the siblings together, nice. Which changes their lives forever. We'll talk more about that, but I'm going to ask you about, we haven't talked at all. It's Wednesday. We haven't talked at all about Louisville and Kentucky and Texas A&M.
32: I know.
31: Coming up this weekend. We told you, the schedule's not getting easier.
32: Mm-mm.
31: You know, it's not, this isn't the old days are over. The SEC is loaded.
32: Yeah.
31: Again, 6 of the top 10 teams in the AP top 10 are SEC teams, and Texas A&M is one of them. So Kentucky, I hope Kentucky fans can be patient, Scott.
32: I do too, and it doesn't get any easier. Here's a stat that'll blow your mind with the two games. The Aggies come in ranked 8th nationally in third down defense. They allowed opponents to convert just 4 of 22 attempts through two games. Kentucky,
31: oh boy.
32: Kentucky converted only 1 of 14 third downs against Alabama. Maybe the only saving grace for Kentucky is they have former Texas A&M defensive coordinator Jay Bateman on hand.
31: Yeah.
32: However, his effectiveness may not be all what everybody's cracked up to be. Head coach Will Stein talking about that.
4: We've changed terminology every single year, regardless of opponent, just because you get signals put on tape, on TV copies. You know, you can hear cadence now on TV. So you got to be adaptable. If you're doing the same exact thing every single year, then you're probably going to get picked up on. So, but yeah, Jay's been a big help. And it's just been a big help because we're going against a very, very similar defense every single day, as we're about to see.
32: Yeah, we heard Mike Elko, the head coach at Texas A&M, talking earlier this week, Tony, about how you better believe we're going to mix up some of our calls because Jay probably knows most of them.
31: You know, these teams, I noticed on Saturday watching that Kentucky and Alabama game, they have these black sheets,
32: yes,
31: that are
32: garbage
31: behind
32: bags.
31: These two guys. One has an orange shirt on, the other's got like a white shirt on, and they're both using hand signals.
32: Yeah.
31: And I'm like, what is going on? So I think these teams need to start hiring former CIA agents,
32: right,
31: to protect how they get the play in, what's going on. I couldn't stop watching those two kids.
32: Yeah.
31: They're standing about five. You saw them, right?
32: Yes.
31: I'm not a crazy person,
32: Every
31: right?
32: Every sideline has them, brother. And boy, did you watch the documentary on Netflix about Connor Stallions when Michigan went through this?
31: No.
32: And you need to watch that because it's right up your wheelhouse in what you're talking about here.
31: Right.
32: And basically, Connor Stallions was seen as the villain. He was a very smart Navy guy.
31: Right.
32: He was the one that was just stupid enough to get caught.
31: Right.
32: Everybody's doing it. Everybody's doing it.
31: He was the fall guy.
32: Yeah, he was, but he was smart, to your point. You got to be smart to do this. Those guys are as smart as the players on the field.
31: And I saw where they've now put a roof on the bench.
32: Yes.
31: That's new. And Kentucky had the same exact one Louisville had Friday night.
32: Yep.
31: Like, it's universal. Now there is a roof over so no one can take pictures of the coach going over the plays with the offensive line or the defense, whatever it is. And I said, this is crazy.
32: Well, it's just like Coach Stein said, you know, you can pick these things up because they got those on the field mics because networks want to give you that real feel for the game. So you're picking up snap counts, man.
31: Did you hear Aaron Rodgers on Sunday when he was trying to draw the you literally hear him on the broadcast go, oh, almost got you.
32: Exactly.
31: And the guys, whoever's calling the game, started laughing and go, did you hear that? He said, almost got you.
32: You're right. We need to go to the CIA and get some folks that can hide this stuff. I mean, they're smart, man. And go watch that documentary on Connor Stallions. And it's fascinating to see what goes into not only sign stealing, and I don't even call it sign stealing. It's out there. It's everybody can see it. It's deciphering what they're calling, and he figured it out.
31: Almost, I know we got to go to break.
32: Yeah.
31: Almost 100% of teams have a scripted 20 play to start the game. Can you imagine if you get that script? Like, how you're playing the Mission Impossible. You get. How do I get that script?
32: Right.
31: I wonder if it's easy to do. Students could sell it. If you know what play is coming for the first 20 plays,
32: yeah.
5: I mean, that's two or three drives if you can eliminate. What an advantage. All right. So, wow. CIA and the college football.
32: Well, that's what Connor Stallions did, dude. He took what they had out there. He didn't steal anything. It was all out there. He just figured it out.
5: Yep. All right. Let's take a short break. 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
7: Traffic starting to build around Kentucky end of this morning. Do have one accident to try to clear up at Smyrna up at the Snyder Freeway ramps. Otherwise, traffic still looking good if you're coming in on 71 southbound. No problems out of LaGrange and Crestwood. No issues past the Snyder Freeway or the Waterston Expressway. 64 eastbound, still up to speed through Floyd County, building a little bit around the ramps there at US 150, but a smooth ride down to the Sherman-Menton Bridge. No problems right now on Dixie or on Cane Run coming up to the Expressway. Our next report in 10 minutes. 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
8: I'm WOKY meteorologist Matt Milosevic. Outside of a spotty shower chance this Wednesday, there's going to be a lot of heat and humidity. Heat advisories in effect as highs in the mid-90s will feel like the triple digits. Lows only fall back into the middle 70s tonight. It's another day back into the mid-90s, feeling like 100-plus tomorrow, with a slight chance of a couple of spotty downpours. That's your latest WOKY forecast. I'm Matt Milosevic.
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10: At 635, fair skies, 77 degrees. I'm John Shannon, News Radio 840 WHAS, with a quick look at your headlines. Racing Louisville FC star Savannah DeMello filing a lawsuit against U of L health and local physicians. The suit alleges negligence and a failure to diagnose a heart condition prior to her sudden cardiac arrest on the field. Emergency officials are going all hands on deck to prepare for 8 days of upcoming music festivals in Louisville. Mosquitoes carrying West Nile virus have been found in five more Louisville neighborhoods. A woman was arrested after investigators said a Louisville apartment fire was set intentionally. At least three people are dead in Los Angeles after a news helicopter crash Tuesday night. The chopper, operated by Angel City Air, provided news coverage for KNBC and sister station Telemundo 52. More of Kentuckiana's morning news, fueled by Thornton's, coming up right now. Your next news update at the top of the hour. I'm John Shannon, News Radio 840 WHAS.
5: Couple of national stories you'll see a little bit later in the day as you move forward heading to work. That's what we try to do, is give you just a sense of what's happening around the world in your backyard and nationally. Because what I've come to know is that there's so much information now, people don't really know what the heck is going on. And I feel like I need to explain most of the story every single time, because I don't know how many people I've talked to and they go, now tell me what's going on with that. You know, the trial with the mom and the murder of her kids. I mean, people are like, well, I'm not sure what's going on with that. We tend to believe that everyone knows what's going on and you don't. So we'll try to explain it to you. I'll start with the FBI as they stopped a possible mass casualty event. Federal officials say they stopped a planned ISIS-inspired mass casualty attack. See, this is the stuff where you read about it after the fact and go, how could that happen? 21-year-old Pennsylvania man who had pledged allegiance to the terrorist group, Jonathan Kramer of Valencia, was arrested Saturday outside his hotel in Cranberry Township, about 25 miles north of Pittsburgh. FBI says agents have been watching Kramer and watching him online. He showed support for ISIS, discussed ways to carry out the attacks. When they got to his hotel room, right? Semi-automatic rifle, loaded magazines, a scope, ammunition, 30 knives, and a note telling people not to look for him.
32: See, people don't get it, Tony, the work that law enforcement does. We talked about Operation Silent Hammer yesterday on what they did in our own backyard. I mean, this stuff is ongoing, and we sometimes take for granted we live away from all the riffraff.
5: It's supposed to happen today.
32: Yeah.
5: Like the news is going to be this guy unloaded on a group.
32: Ugh.
5: He met someone in a Walmart parking lot where he picked up a long black bag that could hold a rifle, and then went to the hotel room and had all the stuff there. He was ready to go, and the FBI got him. So I guess they've been following him. They're saying, okay, it's time to grab him.
32: Mm-hmm.
5: It's crazy. The other story is in L.A., two events happened back-to-back really close to each other. There was an SUV that, you know those double, like, TARC buses or public buses?
32: Yeah.
5: This SUV smashes into one, but smashes in so fast that most of the car is inside the bus.
32: Ooh.
5: All right? So all of the L.A. is one of the last cities that still has helicopters flying around. We got LKY's got one, but that's about it.
32: Yeah.
5: So the helicopters get in the air. Well, one of the TV helicopters crashed in between two production buildings.
11: Sad to report that the firefighters responded. Over 70 firefighters. We did have a loss of life of 3 members of the community and 2 members transported to the hospital.
12: Police confirm at least 3 people were killed. Another was taken to the hospital. Their condition is unknown. The chopper was responding to the scene of a bus crash when it went down, bursting into flames. Several nearby parked cars and shipping containers also caught fire. It's not clear yet how many people were inside the chopper or what news organization it was part of.
5: They ended up, there is video out there of the anchors from the station.
32: Wow.
5: And confirming that it's their helicopter, and the videographer and the reporter were on board, obviously, with the pilot. So it's just awful for those folks and just think they're covering. I don't know what went wrong. Obviously, you know, mechanical, whatever went wrong, but it went down and went down hard.
32: Yeah.
5: Because there wasn't much left of, because there was a lot of people that survive helo crashes, right? I mean, that scene in when they got Osama bin Laden.
32: Right.
5: What was that called? 30 dark, something dark 30.
32: Yeah, zero dark 30.
5: Yeah. So before they take off, the whatever the CEO says, okay, who's been in a helo crash? And every single every single SEAL on the helicopter raised their hand and said, okay, we've been there 4. Let's go do this.
32: Well, and I think, Tony, what you're speaking to as well is, you know, life is so fragile. I talked about it in the 5 o'clock hour. We found out who the young man was that was killed at the tire discounters. 20-year-old from Crestwood that was just going to work. I mean, life is so fragile when you leave the house in the morning.
5: Yeah.
32: You know, and you're right to bring awareness to this because they're just random acts that happen and you can be anywhere, anytime.
5: Yeah, yeah, there's no doubt, man. And that's always the saying of say what you got to say to your loved ones now.
32: Yep.
5: Because, I mean, how many of us, you know, my dad died of a massive heart attack on a Saturday afternoon watching college football. Went the way, I guess, he, you know. His biggest fear was doing it at work. He didn't want to flop around on the floor in front of everybody.
32: Right.
5: But he was a big dude, always had heart problems. So he, you know, he went out, never got to say whatever. You say what you got to say to your loved ones.
32: That's why I'm glad you're taking care of yourself, brother.
5: Yeah, you got to switch up, man. I mean, because if we could go back in time, we would have told him, you know, here's what we're doing, Pops.
32: Exactly. Pay attention to those warning signs, my man. And you've had a couple of close run-ins. And, you know, and now you're paying attention. Dwight's paying attention. And by telling your story and using your platform, you're allowing others to pay attention as well. Somebody could be listening right now that is dealing with something, and they're just not, it's there, but maybe they need to get checked out. And I only say this because we lost a good friend of ours at 50 years old this week due to an aneurysm.
5: Yeah, I've there's
32: sad.
5: There's 3 that have died in the last couple of weeks that are our age. You're, you know, Scott and I's age. It's like, oh boy, here we go. Right. All right. So we'll lighten things up when we come back. We are rolling through your 6 o'clock hour here in Kentuckiana's morning news. Loudoun Life starts tomorrow. That will dominate the news cycle. And you can see, as Scott mentioned earlier, he came in a little earlier than I did. And he said you could see people already driving in. This is a fun group. They're weird.
32: Yeah.
5: Yes, they're weird.
32: Right.
5: But they're a fun group, and they're going to be in here for a couple of days. Let's show them a good time.
32: Right.
5: And hope they come back next year, because like you said earlier, they've signed a 10-year deal to have Louder Than Life and Bourbon Beyond. It's a huge addition to Louisville and our year calendar that didn't exist 15 years ago. So good on smart people, creative people, putting something together and making things work for a change. All right, we'll take a short break, but Isaac, if something bad happens to you, you want to go with the hammer. It used to be one call and that's all. Now it's one click and that's it. 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
15: Hot and humid this Wednesday. Highs in the mid-90s, feeling like the triple digits. A spotty shower or two could cool off a lucky few, but far from everyone. And lows tonight in the warm mid-70s. At your WLKY forecast, I'm Matt Milosevic.
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5: Oh, yeah. We've been reminding you about the feds. They're always hovering right over us, stalking our interest rates. They're out of Jackson Hole, Wyoming. And they're going to meet today. And Scott, all the predictors are saying they're going to raise it. Let's hear from Fox.
4: Stubborn inflation, rising
5: energy prices. There we go. Hang on. Let me rewind this thing. There we go.
4: Fox News.
5: Fox News. No.
4: The Central Bank will be making its interest rate announcement at 2 p.m. Eastern Time, followed by Fed Chair Kevin Warsh's post-meeting press conference 30 minutes later. The Fed is now expected to raise its benchmark funds rate to 3.75% to 4%.
5: There you go. They have obviously, we've gone in a couple of years of where it's gone down, and I think it needed to. And look, it's all about speculation. You know, the actual trickle-down effect to the rest of us is probably minimal at this point. And I remember, look, four is not terrible. It's not terrible. You know, our first house 30 years ago was an 8-something.
6: Wow.
5: So I get it. We were just starting out. We had our credit sucked. You know, you're a young couple, man. That's how it works.
6: Of course. I get it, dude. That's how it works. Because we had to refi. Our house would be paid off if we would if we wouldn't have refied after we moved into our house because we were in the same boat as you and Jackie. All right, our house would be paid off probably like the next 3 or 4 years.
5: Yeah, we made that decision when it got down to three. And it was tough when it got down to three. I looked at Jackie and said, "Let's go down to a 15."
6: Yeah,
5: and let's grab this three because we're never gonna see a three again.
6: See, and that's what we got. Only we went 30. We didn't go 15, but we got the three, and we're hanging on to that.
5: Let me tell you. Now look, it hurt because it was a couple extra $100 a month.
6: Yeah,
5: but guess what? In 7 years in, we were like, God, we're 8 years out.
6: Yeah.
5: And we before the remodel, we were $17,000 away from paying the whole house off. So, I mean, the 15, if you can swing the 15, that's what you want to do.
6: That's what, you know, I thought about that with my wife because naturally we assume that when you do a 15, you're going to have to double up on your mortgage payments, yada, yada, yada. And we're like, we're right at that threshold because my son graduates this year. So we'll be done paying for his college after this year.
5: That's like getting a raise.
6: Right. It was like when my kids came out of daycare, but then I had to pay tuition at Catholic schools. But then when they left the Catholic, when he graduated from high school, that felt like a raise. And then college came by.
5: Yeah. So if you could swing it, it's not double. Okay. It's a couple $100.
6: Is it really?
5: Yeah. It's not awful. And I thought it was interesting because some people remember the days of the interest only where people were just getting into the houses were so expensive and they were buying so many houses that they were doing interest only loans. That's not much less than the actual loan. But you'll blink. And 10 years have gone by, and then you look at your partner and go, we have 5 years and this thing is paid off. And then your house should double in price every 10 to 15 years.
6: Ours has. My daughter looked at me and she said, look at the value. She looked it up on Zillow. She's like, look at the value of your home right now.
5: Yeah.
6: And I was like, holy God. But the problem is you think about selling that. And then, but you got to move into another house where that price is elevated as well.
5: Well, we're thinking about going down. I mean, we don't need the room that we had before. We built our kids not to. Sorry, Mary Greenberg, but we built our kids not to stay. it's too hard to make $100K in this town, dude.
6: Right.
5: Okay, I want them to have a little easier. You got to slay people every day, man, to make $100K in this town. Yep. So it's easier in Cincinnati. Sorry, I don't want to be an anti-live in Louisville.
6: Oh, my son said he's staying in Cincinnati.
5: It's so much easier in Cincinnati to make six figures. It's just, it just is.
6: Are you and Jackie talking condo, or are you?
5: I don't know. The biggest decisions we'll make is where the first grandkid is.
6: Right. I gotcha.
5: Because I'm not missing that.
6: I know you won't.
5: I'm not being the out-of-town grandparent. Won't. I'm like, okay, pack it up.
32: Yeah.
5: Whether we keep the house whether in Louisville, like, do we lease it or do we mm-hmm. just have it sit empty? That'll depend on our money situation. But wherever my first grandchild is, if it's in Seattle or Cincinnati, that's where we're going.
32: Good for you.
5: You know, I'm not missing that part. All right. So, interest rates will go up, they think, from 3.25% to 4% later today. So that news is going to happen sometime in the middle of the afternoon, around 2 or 3. So they meet at 2, and then as the Fox News reporters there said, about a half hour later, we should know what's going on before 3 p.m. today. Short break. We'll come back. 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
5: You've been waiting on a package? U.S. Postal Service is warning customers about mail delays. In Louisville, are packages being sent to processing centers, and some customers report waiting weeks for delivery. On Monday, USPS said processing and distribution center on Gardner Lane is experiencing delays. This has been going on for years, by the way. While the facility helps process mail for the Evansville area during upgrades there. Mm. So it look, before that happened, it's just like anything else. There's any businesses are like, well, could we make this a regional thing? You know, they fire a bunch of people and then, you know, they circle and try to do it out with the smaller footprint. Mm-hmm. Postal Service has lost billions of dollars every year for years. I get it. I love my mailman. Mm-hmm. He's awesome. We have a relationship. He's been my mailman for like 10 years. And that's kind of consistency that you like. And for the most part, I don't have an issue. But if you talk to other people, Scott, they say they do. Do you have a problem with getting your mail on time?
32: I've had a few issues with some things getting. In fact, I had to mail a legal document back to a legal office in Virginia. But instead, and they gave me a sort of business reply. So all I had to do was drop it in and send it to them.
5: Yeah.
32: No, I sent it registered. I paid the extra to send it registered to ensure it got there just because it was the U.S. Postal Service. Yeah. I hate to say it, but I don't trust it to get there.
5: Well, that's the thing. I was about to follow up with that exact thing. As I think about it, I do trust the Postal Service, but then I don't, because when I have to get something, when I know it's really super galactically important,
32: yeah,
5: I go to UPS and make sure that it's certified.
32: I still use them.
5: Sorry, my postman, Ted. No. I'm sorry.
32: No. And there are good people that work at the post office. I use the one over by the airport, especially when I ship stuff to my son up at Xavier, because it goes, and because they are so nice in there. The lady that helps me, she's an angel. And I trust, it's the system that I don't trust. It's not the good people that work there. It's just the system.
5: Top stories are coming your way. Lock it in. We've got news coming at you right now. I am Tony Finetti. He is Scott Fitzgerald. We are Kentucky at his morning news, fueled by Thornton's on News Radio 840 WHAS.
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24: Good morning.
1: everyone. At this hour, traffic moving along fairly well. Just a couple of things to watch for. We're clearing up an accident at Smyrna at the Snyder Freeway and at 2nd and Main Street near the foot of the 2nd Street Bridge. Have an accident working there, so watch for that. Maybe cause some delays there. Traffic starting to build 65 northbound, coming up past Eastern Parkway, U of L, all the way up the hospital curve. Traffic still in good shape on 64 eastbound through Floyd County as you make your way down to the Sherman-Menton Bridge. Our next report in 10 minutes. I'm Bobby Ellis, News Radio 840 WHAS.
2: I'm WOKY meteorologist Matt Milosevic. Get ready for another hot and humid day this Wednesday. Highs in the mid-90s feeling like the triple digits. Heat advisories are in effect. We'll keep eyes on a couple of spotty shower chances, but that's far from a widespread rain across the region. We'll be quiet tonight with lows in the middle 70s. Another hot and humid day in the mid-90s tomorrow with another chance of a couple of spotty downpours, but the rain is not for everyone. That's your WOKY forecast. I'm Matt Milosevic.
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16: Clear skies, 77 degrees at 7:02 on this 16th day of September. Good morning, everyone. I'm John Shannon, News Radio 840 WHAS. Police say a man was arrested Monday after he kidnapped a woman and her baby at gunpoint. 49-year-old Philip Stivers facing several charges, including kidnapping an adult and kidnapping a minor. Stivers was driving a stolen vehicle when he was involved in a two-car collision at the intersection of 7th Street Road and Oleanda Avenue September 7th. After that crash, Stivers pointed a handgun at the woman and her 6-month-old baby inside the vehicle and instructed her to drive him away from the scene of the collision. He's currently being held at Louisville Metro Corrections on a $25,000 bond. Senator Mitch McConnell back on Capitol Hill, already back to work. On Tuesday, the senator voted on two high-profile measures to advance separate bills dealing with cryptocurrency rules and collegiate sports, voting in favor of the motions to push forward both the Clarity Act and the Project College Sports Act. This comes a day after he returned to the Senate after missing 3 months following a fall in his D.C. home and a brief battle with pneumonia. Today, the Senate Agricultural Committee will reconvene to discuss the 2026 Farm Bill, which has been stalled without McConnell's tie-breaking vote. 7:04 at News Radio 840 WHAS. President Donald Trump calls the new White House helipad, quote, a work of art. Tammy Trujillo has details.
22: It was finished after months of construction over the summer. Trump wrote on Truth Social that the helipad is made of carved granite in black and white, and that the project finished ahead of schedule and under budget. He also admitted that it was expensive, although continued to call it a gift to America. He attached a photo of the helipad, designed to be 100 feet wide and made from 4-inch thick granite from a California quarry. I'm Tammy Trujillo.
16: The 7 o'clock hour of Kentuckiana's Morning News, fueled by Thornton's with our very own Tony Vannetti, starts right now. Your next news update coming up at the bottom of the hour. I'm John Shannon, News Radio 840 WHAS. That's all I got.
5: Welcome to the 7 o'clock hour, Kentuckiana's Morning News, 7:04 on in Louisville here. It's already hot, 74 degrees out there. A little bit later today, it'll feel 95. Actually get up in the 90s as a temperature as those folks are getting ready down at the fairgrounds for Loudon Live. We are Kentuckiana's Morning News, fueled by Thornton's. 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The one on Brownsboro Road where that pop into and get gas and food. She's baking the pizzas and those croissant breakfast sandwiches, like fresh. 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The headliner. Who's the headliner?
32: I think it's Iron Maiden.
5: Of course it is.
32: Bruce Dickinson is one of my faves.
5: I know. You and Dwight, man. You're the heavy metal guys. And there's a lot of you. I love it. I know. I get it. I when it first came out, I was the contrarian. That's, you know, I was there saying, okay, a band that's last hit was 40 years ago is headlining a rock concert. But I get it. Their following is crazy, and the band's playing all day tomorrow. And that's the crazy thing. It's 7 stages.
32: Isn't that wild?
5: And it's gourmet food and gourmet drinks, right? So, you know, this isn't the old days. Tap a keg, go buy a 16-ounce beer every couple minutes.
32: right.
5: Down at a concert. These are mojitos, and you know, you get that specialty drink and sit and watch your band, and it's a lot more comfortable than it was a couple of years ago when they did it in the field towards the expressway.
32: That's exactly right, Tony. And there are people that are coming that are well-to-do individuals, that, you know, especially our age. It kind of reminds me when Metallica comes to town.
5: Yeah,
32: and it's that crowd. But like Alice Cooper's going to be here, man. He's still going.
5: Yes, look, are they weird? Yes, yeah. But they're a lot of fun. Yeah. They're a lot of fun, and they don't cause any trouble, so it's awesome, right? Right. Not like those Bourbon and Beyond.
32: Those yuppity yups.
5: Those darn yuppies. That's cause trouble.
32: That's my wife and daughter's crowd is Bourbon and Beyond.
5: Of course it is.
32: You know.
5: And by the way, the Bourbon and Beyond, I'm writing the demo, bro. I mean, those bands, I'm like, oh, I want to see those guys.
32: Well, because I'm kind of debating whether I'm going to go this year. I usually just let them go, and I stay home with the puppy and stay away from the crowds. But I've never been to Bourbon and Beyond.
5: These events are exactly what we talk about with how expensive something is how important it is to you. Right. Yeah, so if you look at something else and you're like $1,000, that's crazy. We can't afford $1,000, mister. What are you trying to rob people? But if it's important to you, you know, like a big screen TV.

0: see the look on her face. She's distressed from a heart issue. Arrhythmia is what she has, cardiac arrhythmia. Undiagnosed, and that's what she's that's her case with U of L. Obviously, University of Louisville Doctors Administration is not commenting with pending litigation. The college sports bill clears the first major hurdle in the Senate. We all know we need some bumpers and some rules because the NCAA is not going to do it. So now you have to have the federal government step in and try to control what is happening. We just did the story where the running back for Baylor High School that played Trinity High School in St. Matthews on Friday has a $6 million NIL deal. He's an 18-year-old in high school. It's a little crazy. By the way, I talked to somebody that was on the sidelines then. They said that kid could not have been a better kid. Mm-hmm. Like, he was pumping up his own teammates. He was actually, here's the crazy thing. And I think this leans into it. As much as Trinity is their 30 state titles and stuff, so the Trinity kids know who he is because he's the number one running back in the country. Mm-hmm. There were Trinity kids high-fiving or just wanted to shake his hand on the field.
1: Exactly.
0: Yes. It was like, hey, good to meet you, man. It's like as he ran all over their defense in the second half.
1: Well, you know, I mean, those kids talk in those circles. And it's kind of like when you see NFL players do that to this day, Tony, you'll see them exchange jerseys.
0: Yeah.
1: You know, and
0: right.
1: You know, there's a little rock stardom to these players amongst themselves.
0: Let's move to Archie Manning in a room full of reporters laughing about a AI video. So it is a fake video of the Texas football coach backhanding Holly Rowe, the reporter, because usually at the end of the game, obviously on a big game, it's everybody's watching the coach. They interview the coach on the field. Everybody's rushing the field. It's crazy. Well, on Saturday night, he said, you know, he cut it short and said, hook 'em horns and ran off, and Holly Rowe kind of rolled her eyes. Well, somebody produced an AI video to where the coach backhands Holly Rowe. Well, they were talking, Archie Manning was at the mic and he was talking to the press and they were going over laughing about AI videos. And Archie says, did you see the one where coach smacks a reporter? And everyone erupted in some laugh and he goes, that's a good one. End quote. And that's not good. So he has since apologized to Holly Rowe and asked for some grace. Holly Rowe's response was apology accepted, moving on. So they too have moved on. I don't think other people are.
1: No, and we saw this in golf. You remember it was it Callaway came under fire because they had an ad where a lady took in the ad, she took a gentleman's driver and he went up and pushed her to the ground and said, don't ever take my driver again. And they're still feeling the effects of that.
0: That's just dumb.
1: Yeah, it is.
0: It's just dumb.
1: The fact that somebody saw that ad and went ahead and said, yeah, let's go with that. That works.
0: It's just dumb. Right. Like there wasn't one adult in the room.
1: Right.
0: I've always said these younger marketers, I tell them, I'm like, look, yeah, I get it. You think we're all old. We don't know what we're doing. But Spielberg still makes pretty good movies. And mm-hmm. he's 68. So, you know, they think, I don't think that the younger generation is funny.
1: No.
0: I know what funny is, dude. I've been around funny people my entire career. 36 years of funny people around me. I just don't get their humor because mm-hmm. sometimes they show me something on their phone they think is hilarious and I go, that's not funny. I don't get it. That's not funny. So, in this case, it's not funny. And I get that. Look, when you're in a crowd, you're nervous, you're in front of a mic and everyone's laughing about AI and he wasn't thinking, but somebody should have right at that moment, the SID should have walked over. The sports information director at Texas should have walked over to Archie Manning, whispered in their ear, walk that back now.
1: Or even did it himself and said, excuse me, let me speak here for a second.
0: There's no question.
1: Yeah, let's get in front of this.
0: There's no question.
1: Now you mentioned earlier Holly did accept his apology.
0: Yes.
1: Yes. Okay.
0: Said apology accepted, moving on. So and here's the thing. The Mannings, who doesn't love the Mannings? That they don't have missteps.
1: Right.
0: Tell me a misstep of any of the Mannings. They've never had one. Mm-hmm. This is like new territory for them. So you know he comes from a good family. So it's just like if that kid is not thinking he can do it, anybody can. Everybody knows Archie's a good kid. It's just it's just so dumb. That's the best I can come up with. It's just dumb.
1: It was. And I'm sure once Arch sits and settles in.

0: with this, to your point, he made that comment. He said it was stupid. I shouldn't have went there. And I think he deep down believes that.
1: Well, it's either, the only thing I can make sense of it is that people just don't think it. AI is just such it's not real to an extent that they don't consider it. You know, like you and I are going, oh, no, you can't do that. Like right away. Like, what are you doing? Yep. But they're in the world. They grew up with AI and computers and all that stuff. So they it's a fake world. It doesn't exist. It's a fantasy place. So I don't know. I'm trying to make sense of it. It does. And none of it does. No. Last thing before we take a break, JCPS now thinks that computers is the reason the test scores have fallen.
0: Okay.
1: JCPS operated approximately 20,000 Chromebooks before the pandemic, and then after that, 100,000. They gave everybody a Chromebook. Now they're saying that the Chromebooks are not an effective way to teach. This isn't just a JCPS thing. A national report came out that said Gen Z is the first generation in history to underperform their parents in nearly every cognitive skill we measure. End quote. OMG.
0: That's a staggering number, Tony. And, you know, my daughter who teaches admits that she's applauding this initiative, going back to books. She's a reader. You know, reading just engages your level of concentration more than looking at a screen. That's not to say you can't look at a screen and read it. But when you have a physical book in your hand, and you mentioned this in the last hour, there's a different level of concentration.
1: So when middle-aged to older guy says, yeah, people were smarter when they had a chalkboard and a piece of chalk. Right. And then the younger guy goes, okay.
0: Yeah, I know.
1: All right, dude, you don't know what you're talking about. The Chromebooks and everything, that's a better way to teach. And the older guy goes, yeah, okay.
0: Yeah, well, it's when they brought cursive back to schools. And it's not just necessarily that we use cursive every day. In fact, I can't tell you the last time I used it. But I did have to pay attention more when learning that.
1: I went to the dentist to fix the cracked tooth because I apparently are grinding my teeth at night. I can't imagine why. But I had to fill out usually doctor's offices have the iPad and you just go click, click, click, bang, bang, bang, bang. This one was, you had to fill everything out. I had to, I don't know how many times, I'm making notes now on I have a computer and a notepad. Right? So, but I was sitting there trying to figure,
0: yes. You're like, wait a minute.
1: You lose the skill if you don't use it.
0: You're right. And it's trying to write it like a couple times during like Valentine's Day and stuff. Maybe I want to write my wife out a handwritten note. I find myself sometimes getting frustrated because I'm waiting. I can't remember how to spell a word. And I'm waiting for myself. I'm used to autocorrect.
1: Feel like Forrest Gump, man.
0: Right.
1: All right. We're going to take a short break. We got a lot to get to still. 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
6: Hot and humid this Wednesday. Highs in the mid-90s, feeling like the triple digits. A spotty shower or two could cool off a lucky few, but far from everyone. And lows tonight in the warm mid-70s. At your WLKY forecast, I'm Matt Milosevic.
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25: I don't think this band is playing Louder Life tomorrow night.
26: No, I wish you would. Charlie Sexton, one of my absolute favorites, taking me back to the summer of 86, man.
25: All right, News Radio 840 WHAS. One of the other big stories is that helicopter crash in L.A. with the news team, a videographer and a reporter. And it was not just a little crash. This thing came down hard, a huge fire. It came down so hard, it crashed into one of those containers like you see on the back of a truck that you see on those big boats. Mm-hmm. It came down on tap and crushed it. So I don't know what speed it hit, but that's a hard hit. I got the buses wrong. It wasn't one of the double buses, because the first video I saw, because they were in the air in L.A. covering a bus crash, and a car had an SUV had run into the middle of a bus and gone straight into it. Like half of almost the entire SUV is inside the bus. So they were covering that, because obviously there's going to be people hurt and or casualties. So they were covering that because it was a pretty big scene in L.A., and they went down there at that point. And it was such a crazy event in L.A. that the mayor ended up showing up at the press conference and talking about it. Some more information is coming your way. The feds are coming up with a hate, a rate.
26: People hate this. That's
25: rate
26: okay.
25: Hike, coming up here later this afternoon. 3.25 to 4 is what it is. But let's talk a little sports as Louisville gets back into the football realm. And so does Kentucky. They're the big game, I guess. Louisville's got...
26: Louisville's a big game. This is a big one this weekend, Tony. No doubt about it. I mean, you got nationally ranked Louisville taking on 16th ranked SMU. You got Louder Than Life in the background. And here's the big thing, Tony. Both quarterbacks are being recognized by the Manning Award. You got Louisville's Lincoln Keenholz. He had 374 yards and four touchdowns against Villanova. SMU's Kevin Jennings, who I was at the SMU game last time they were here. That guy is a pain in the keister,
25: right?
26: If you've ever seen one. He threw five touchdown passes in just one half. Again, that's against the likes of Villanova and UC Davis. Now the two are going to meet head-to-head right here in Louisville, and Coach Jeff Brohm talking about Jennings for SMU. Yeah, he's so much
2: quarterbacks in the country, in my opinion. I think just overall what he can do and his production, he's leading the country right now in yardage and passing yardage. The number one in the country in passing offense, and he's done it every year.
26: Man, I couldn't, it was hot that day. I was frustrated. We were watching SMU, and I hope it's not the same. I hope Louisville's defense can get over.
25: I think Crawford said it's the top two offenses in the country.
26: Yeah. Yeah, that would be right. I'd have to go verify, but if Crawford said it, I trust him.
25: Yeah, and Lincoln had 300 against Ole Miss and 300 against Villanova. So it's not just a lesser opponent and obviously a top 15 opponent. So, both quarterbacks are working out, right? But SMU seems to have... They got Louisville's number.
26: I hate that because, right. And for the longest time, it was like in basketball with the Cardinals. It was Virginia that had Louisville's number. And we all have that with our favorite team. There's somebody that always gets your goat every time. And right now, SMU has that advantage. So I hope that Louisville can excise those demons on Saturday.
25: All right. Before we go to break and do 3 minutes of news and then come back, Christian Bale opens up about his foster care village. They spent millions of dollars. He helped raise this. And this thing started way back. It's taken forever because it's in California. Right. They just can't build something for someone else. Christian Bale, of course, Batman, and many other roles that he has played, built a foster care village in California. It's designated for siblings, so siblings can stay together. The California community includes 12 homes. I got an alarm going off. That says Dwight walks in. That's what the alarm is.
3: Good morning, Tony.
25: How you doing? Hey, buddy. Geez, it does. Hey, pal. I just have to get myself ready for that.
26: Right.
25: Bale began pursuing this project in 2008 and just got it done.
26: Wow.
25: I mean, California, do better.
4: I know we got to go to break, but did you see where Corolla was talking about the Hoover Dam? They built the Hoover Dam,
25: right,
4: in 5 years.
25: Yes.
4: Okay, and they compared to what it would take to get that done in California today.
25: Oh,
4: 100 years.
25: Oh, it's insane. So this little project of apartments, and it's not a big footprint because I've seen video. I watched him on CBS Sunday Morning. It was 12 homes and some apartments for young adults to keep the foster care siblings together. So good on Batman. Christian Bale's always been great. Our lifetime, he's always been awesome.
26: I think he is the one. There's always that debate who played Batman true to the original Batman character, and I think Christian Bale was the one who
4: Michael
26: did that.
4: Keaton.
25: No.
26: I think Christian Bale was more...
25: Christian Bale.
26: He was more dark, and yes. Dwight, I like Michael Keaton, don't get me wrong.
4: Adam West.
26: Yeah, that goes without saying.
25: Christian Bale would kick Michael Keaton's rear end.
26: Graves. But Christian Bale played the dark Batman like the way it was supposed to be played.
25: Yes, yeah. Exactly.
26: All right.
25: All right, 3 minutes of news and we'll come back here at News Radio 840 WHAS.
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3: Heading to Floyd County this morning, starting to see some delays on 64 eastbound coming off the Georgetown ramps and US 150, 150 itself. A little crowded coming in from Greenville. Traffic on 65 northbound building at the Fern Valley Road and up at the Waterson Expressway ramps. A little crowded coming up the hospital curve, and also watch for slow traffic on Bardstown Road northbound heading up to the ramps at the Snyder and into Fern Creek. Our next report in 10 minutes. I'm Bobby Yellis, News Radio 840 WHAS.
7: I'm WLKY meteorologist Matt Milosevic. Outside of a spotty shower chance this Wednesday, there's going to be a lot of heat and humidity. Heat advisories in effect as highs in the mid-90s will feel like the triple digits. Lows only fall back in the middle 70s tonight. It's another day back in the mid-90s, feeling like 100-plus tomorrow, with a slight chance of a couple of spotty downpours. That's your latest WLKY forecast. I'm Matt Milosevic.
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8: At 7:33, we've got clear skies, 78 degrees outside the studios here at 4th Street Live. Good morning, everyone. I'm John Shannon, News Radio 840 WHAS, with a look at your headlines. 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U of L Athletics entering a partnership with cryptocurrency company Ripple. XRP branding will become part of Louisville basketball's court presentation. Louder Than Life kicks off tomorrow at the Kentucky Expo Center, the first of an 8-day concert stretch. A heat advisory covering western Kentucky, southern Indiana, and the border broader tri-state has been extended through Saturday, with peak heat index values of 103 to 109 degrees today and tomorrow. And the city of Cleveland's city council has voted to rename a portion of Lake Erie. In a meeting Monday night, the council voted to rename an area extending from the city's shoreline out 2 miles into Lake Erie as the Gulf of Cleveland. No word yet on whether Google has changed the name yet in their Maps app. More of Kentuckiana's morning news on the way next. Your next news update at 8. I'm John Shannon, News Radio 840 WHAS.
25: Oh, boy. We're going to get heavy metal the rest of the week.
9: This is a Flight of Icarus.
26: Yes, it is.
9: Icarus flying too close to the sun, Tony.
25: See, Dwight knows a lot about history, but it's history told to him in heavy metal.
9: Seriously, the Battle of Passchendaele, it's all because of Iron Maiden.
25: Oh, my Lord.
26: Dwight, favorite Iron Maiden song of all time?
9: It might be the Battle of Passchendaele.
26: Yeah.
9: Yeah.
25: All right. It's Louder in Life as it starts tomorrow. They're finishing up all the setup, and of course they'll keep it because next weekend Bourbon and Beyond will come in. That is 8 days total, but of course the folks that come into town will stay a lot longer than just the 4 days. I mean, they're already coming in now as the sun is coming up here on us on a Kentuckiana hump day.
9: If not for Iron Maiden, I would have never known about the charge of the Light Brigade in 1854 because of the trooper. Because of the trooper, hundreds of British soldiers were killed and wounded.
25: You know, yeah. JCPS is blaming Chromebooks for their low grades.
9: Yeah, right?
25: This is the answer.
9: Oh, no.
25: Learning through music.
9: That's right, baby. All of my history is accurate.
25: All right, we talked about this yesterday. The highest grossing actor is not Tom Hanks. Who else would be in there for?
9: The scientist. Tom Cruise. He's got to be.
25: Nope. It's the little guy, Tom Holland.
9: Who's Tom Holland?
25: Tom Spider.
9: Oh, yeah. Spider-Man. Okay.
25: Tom Holland.
9: Mm. Well, I'll give you 2 billion reasons why he's hot.
25: Yeah. What? His movies have made $15.5 billion. Spider-Man, Brand New Day, Odyssey, MCU. That's the Marvel universe.
11: Oh, that's the Marvel comic universe, to be more specific, Tony. And getting back to Tom Holland, did he play Homer in Odyssey?
25: No, there's no.
11: You sure?
25: Yeah.
11: That's not the notes I got in the Iron Maiden song.
25: Thank you. He seems like a nice guy. Do we think he's a nice guy?
11: He looks like.
25: Because you don't know people, right?
11: No.
25: Like, everyone thinks they know celebrities. You don't know these people. He seems like it.
26: He is.
11: I know Biff Byford, but yes.
25: No, you do not. I don't.
11: Who's I got Biff? His autograph. It's not a restraining order, but I got his autograph.
25: Biff who?
11: Shut up. You know who he is. Shut up.
25: What time do they go on stage for Louder Than Life, Saxton?
11: They're not. It's Saxton. There's no T. Saxton. And I apologize. They're not playing. They had.
25: Oh, they're not playing? They were invited.
9: They were busy.
26: So, Dwight, do you have interest in, is Dave Mustaine with Megadeth?
9: Yeah, he is.
26: Oh, okay. So he's going to play too then.
9: Yeah,
26: tonight.
9: He lives in Nashville now. It's just all these rock stars, they live in Nashville. Robert Plant has a house there. Mick Mars from Motley Crue. It's like a little L.A. now.
25: This topic is exhausting me.
9: Okay,
25: and
9: let's
25: I'll do
9: move
25: an,
9: on.
25: An exhausting story. CDC reveals how exhausted Americans are. Over two-thirds, 71% of adults in the U.S. say they have been fatigued on multiple days over the last 3 months, according to a new report of the CDC. We, out of 30 days, how many good days on energy, Dwight, do you think you have? 25, 20?
9: I'd say higher than that.
25: Really?
9: Okay. I'd say about 20. There's about 2 days a month where I get worn down.
25: But you're committed to health and fitness.
9: Yeah, so it's different. It's quite different. Now, before I became so regimented in nutrition, exercise, and
25: almost
9: things,
25: cult-like.
9: No, very cult-like.
25: Yeah, right.
9: Susan had a talk with me last night. Said, "I think you've taken this a bit too far."
25: That's what wives are for, pull us back.
9: We got fermented food. I got every device in the world. I'm running electricity through my head with Alpha Stim, all kinds of stuff.
25: Saw that.
9: But as a result, man, I've got energy like last night. Yesterday, I went all the way until about 8:30 last night, and all the energy in the world.
25: We flipped roles.
9: Yeah.
25: I was that guy for a while, and you were just like, what are you doing?
9: I know.
25: And now we've flipped. So I have not been committed to the gym. The job change and all that is one thing. But I need to get back in the gym consistently and eating right even better than I have. Now, Scott, how many days a month do you think you have the energy to do what you got to do?
26: And brother, I'm listening to you guys talk, and I think maybe 4 or 5 tops. I mean, I'm falling asleep at quarter after 8 last night, and I was where Dwight was. After I lost all my weight, I walked aggressively, almost a slow run. And Thanksgiving morning, I remember getting up at 4 in the morning because I was wide awake for one, and it was about 12 degrees out. And my wife had the same conversation, Dwight. She told me, she goes, "Are you going a little extreme here?"
25: Right. And I've been there.
26: Like, yeah, exactly.
25: I've been there. I've been on vacation. Mm-hmm. And got up before the sun comes up, and I'm out there walking 6 miles or 5 miles, and I'm like, what am I doing? Like, in your head, you're like, what am I doing?
9: Well, when Susan and I were in Mexico, in Cabo, that's the very first thing we do. We get up, we have our AG1 supplement drink.
25: Right.
9: we go for...
25: Does it taste good?
9: No.
26: No.
9: No, it does not. But you gun it down, and then we go, and we do about an hour cardio. And then we go and have breakfast, and we go back to the gym and lift weights. That's how we start every single day.
25: I think we are way more obsessed with this than our previous generations. Is that accurate to say?
9: Yeah, but, I don't know. It was a big kick in the 70s. I think fitness has always been around, you know.
25: Not to this point. Like, I'm watching, these ads don't help. Like, I'm like, I should take that Magic Mike drink. I get served the Magic Mike drink like a million times.
9: I've never heard of it.
25: And I'm like, all these people are like, this changed my life. You know, Joe Rogan comes on and says, oh, this changed my life. I'm just like, well, it worked for Joe Rogan.
9: Yeah. Well, I want to tell
25: drink
9: you this,
25: it too.
9: But I gave you Lion's Mane, and that actually did work on
25: it. No, it did. Yes, it does. And you know what? I've stopped taking it.
9: You need to get back to it.
25: Yes, I do.
9: I take it every morning, man.
25: And I'm not even, and I, here's the thing, Scott, I trust this guy to tell me what to drink, and I didn't even research it. I was like, I should take that, and you were like, dude, trust me on this.
9: But that's all I do on the weekends. I texted him at 5 a.m. on a Sunday, say, hey, dude, because I knew he was up. I said, hey, here, I'm 5 a.m. I'm researching. I think it was it was some kind of supplement. I can't remember what it was. Leucine or something.
25: Yeah, you were texting me, yes.
9: I said, hey, man, I'm researching leucine and the effects, comparing it with, I think it was...
25: Well, it regardless, I answered you at that time.
9: Yeah, I knew you were right.
25: So it's ridiculous.
26: Just ridiculous.
25: Just ridiculous. But I think the CDC is revealing how exhausted people are. And I think mental tiredness is definitely part of this.
26: Huge. Like last night, I was dreaming all last night, and that's when I know I'm mentally exhausted.
25: Yeah.
26: Because I got a lot of moving parts at the other gig right now. So I knew when I woke up this morning, I was actually almost more tired than I was before I went to bed, despite sleeping all night.
9: Well, during the 6 o'clock show last night at Grillmaster's Fly, I brought up Tony Vannetti said at one point there'll be a shelf life on social media. I thought, well, you're stupid. But I believe that to be true because I get exhausted going on social media because it's all views 180 degree opposite of mine that I get served. And I think there's political fatigue and political burnout.
4: And I think it's going to be the demise of social media. I'm fed up with going on it. I'll make a post and kind of tend to my own post. But other than that, I've got no desire anymore. It's nothing but a source of anxiety and
25: I think stress will kill you faster than drinking too much.
4: There's no doubt.
25: Name the bad habit. Stress will kill you. That's why people will tell you that job was killing me. I had to leave. I have a very good friend that's done his job for 42 years someplace here in Louisville. And his doctor looked at him and said, at the end of the year, he had problem after problem. And he looked at him and said, you know that all this is because of your job. So you need to rethink what's going on here. So you get there. So stress, but then it's so easy. Yeah, I'll just turn off the stress. There's no switch.
26: The only magic pill for that, fellas, is like last night at 7:45, I shut my phone off.
25: Yes.
26: And I sat there and I had a snack. Smart. And I watched Bob's Burgers. And I went to bed at 8:15. I wandered upstairs and I keep my phone off overnight. The kids are gone now. They're fine. If my wife's out of town, that's a different story. I'll leave my phone on in case she has to call me. But I shut my phone off overnight. Like, I have people that we work with in this business. They'll say, yeah, my phone kept going off last night. I was trying to sleep.
4: Right. I'll go one better. So I went to Pure Talk and my rates became so low. I got two phones now. I've got a family-only phone.
25: And
4: Tony's on that.
25: Yeah,
4: you're on that, Scott Fitzgerald. You're on the family.
25: You're on the D-White.
4: There's 15 people on this phone. So my work phone gets put up at 6, and on the weekends, non-existent. You can't get in touch with me.
25: So I just want to let all of Dwight's friends out there know you didn't make the cut.
4: Well, you didn't.
26: I wondered why I got a text from somebody.
25: We got to go to break. We'll come back. This is Kentucky Anna's Morning News. We are fueled by Thornton's, Edlin and Edlin. 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Sell it now. Interest rates are going to go up as of about 3 o'clock this afternoon. Let's do it now with Edlin and Edlin, 599-2800. Dwight?
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14: Hot and humid this Wednesday, highs in the mid-90s, feeling like the triple digits. A spotty shower or two could cool off a lucky few, but far from everyone. And lows tonight in the warm mid-70s. At your WLKY forecast, I'm Matt Milosevic.
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26: All right. Time to talk to my boy, Marty Book from Rural Books Carriage 4. Got a big event coming up in October. But I forgot to ask you about your Dallas Cowboys the other day. How'd that go? How'd that opening day go?
31: You know, I told my wife 2 weeks before the season started, I pulled out some of my Cowboys gear, and then she's like, so you're going to start wearing it again? I said, well, it's got a shelf life. I said, I got about 2 weeks, and it's going right back in the box. And much quicker than anticipated. Who knows, man?
26: Look, you have the same, the Dallas Cowboy fans have the same problems, and I can't believe I'm putting the Cowboys and the Bengals in the same category, but in one way you are. It's the front office and the ownership. I mean, the Browns in Cincinnati have run that thing into the ground for so many decades, and so has Jerry Jones. I mean, he was great for that team and hasn't been for a very long time, and I know you're a big fan.
31: He never was. It was Jimmy Johnson that was great. And that's what the whole idea was, that he was taking away his shrine or whatever. And that's when it all went to hell. Listen to Troy Aikman talk about it sometime. YouTube Aikman about it and just how mad he was when everything happened with Jimmy Johnson. And, you know, as a Cowboys fan, if not everybody's going to remember this or follow it, Barry Switzer, how that dope won national championships and stuff like it. Well, I think Oklahoma was the original NIL team of the 80s or whatever. Yeah. But he didn't fit. He didn't fit.
26: Have you ever seen that documentary with Bosworth about that? And because he made up a bunch of that stuff in the book, and like those Oklahoma guys would not talk to him. And they finally, do you see that documentary where he made up with all of them?
31: Yeah. I saw the Boz. I'm trying to remember. I don't remember the part about making up. I guess maybe I didn't see it.
26: Yeah, they all got together. And to tell you the truth, most of the guys said they made up, but you could tell that their look on their face was not like, okay, on the TV cameras, I'm going to say it's okay, but I'm not.
31: Right.
26: Well, it's unforgivable at the time, because if you're the coaching staff and the players on that team, and he's telling the stories about the machine guns and all that stuff that made the book, because the author was like, you need to tell me something crazy. And he's like, well, it's not, you know, I don't have anything that crazy. And they're like, make it up.
31: Kind of like Seinfeld when Jay Peterman bought all Kramer's stories. Yeah, right. Whenever, if you're a Seinfeld guy, because his stories wasn't good enough, so he bought somebody else's. But anyway,
26: yeah. So you guys lost to the Giants, week one. Who do y'all got this week? Do you even know?
31: When we was at the Ford meeting, by the way, one of my favorite things that happened. Jerry Seinfeld was the entertainment.
26: Really?
31: And he took a question, and yeah, he did question and answer after it was over with. And somebody, now these are pretty successful people in the room. Somebody asked him if he still had lunch with George Costanza. And he said, I'm sorry to tell you this, but George Costanza is fictional.
26: That's
31: which
26: not bad.
31: A better laugh than the whole show did.
26: I guarantee it. Look, I bet those Ford meetings are kind of crazy. So on the dovetail of that, I'm headed to Connecticut, so we won't be talking Friday. So we're talking today. Who does IU have this week?
31: Western Kentucky for IU. It's like 42.5. I'd probably leave that alone. There's a couple I like, and they're both local. Lowell and SMU is going to be a good game.
26: Yep.
31: You got a 1.5-point spread, and I like Louisville.
26: Okay.
31: Louisville's a 1.5-point favorite, and I think at home, I think they're going to have a good season. Kentucky's at Texas A&M. Until Kentucky proves me different, I'd take A&M minus the 16.5. Well, they call it the home of the 12th man or whatever. But there's some decent games. We're not in the thick of it yet.
26: No.
31: Yeah.
26: But Louisville's in the top 25. They're number 23. Their destiny is in their hands. If they win enough games, they'll be in the playoffs.
31: This is a big game for them this weekend.
26: It
31: really
26: huge.
31: Is a big game.
26: Huge.
31: Yes, because SMU's resurrected from what it, you know.
26: Oh, yeah.
31: Was.
26: Oh, yeah. They made,
31: what it was.
26: Didn't they make the playoffs the first 2 years, the expanded playoffs?
31: They did for one, for sure.
26: Yeah, for sure. All right, Marty Book, I know you got deals on Explorers coming up. Tell me about that real quick.
31: $4,500 in rebate. 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
26: I recommend
31: such a good job.
26: I recommend what you just said, because a couple of years ago, I sold my daughter's car outright, and it was such a hassle to meet the person and go get the title, all that stuff. 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Lewis and Clark Parkway, trust me, it is a lot easier. 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Marty Book, have a great rest of your week, and we'll see you out at Louder in Life. I know you're a headbanger, buddy.
31: Jesus Christ. Yeah, you know you are. Enjoy Connecticut.
26: Yeah.
31: You're getting away from this heat.
26: Yeah, there's no doubt. It's 70 degrees today in Connecticut. That's where I'm headed. All right, buddy. I'll talk to you soon. Love you, buddy. Marty Book, when the Earl Books Carriage Ford, it's best by a country mile. Back after this, we got news right now on the Tony and Dwight Show coming up next on News Radio 840 WHAS.
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4: WAMZ HD2 Louisville. Good morning, everyone. At this hour, traffic starting to build. If you're coming in through Floyd County, traffic starting to slow down now on 64 eastbound, coming off the Georgetown ramps and in past 150. 65 northbound, a slow trip past the fairgrounds, all the way up past Eastern Parkway and up through Hospital Curve. Of course, construction delays there. Coming in on 71 southbound, a little crowded at the Snyder Freeway and the Waterson Expressway. And traffic starting to pick up now if you're heading up through Fern Creek on Bardstown Road. Our next report in 10 minutes. I'm Bobby Yellis, News Radio 840 WHAS.
8: I'm WOKY meteorologist Matt Milosevic. Get ready for another hot and humid day this Wednesday. Highs in the mid-90s feeling like the triple digits. Heat advisories are in effect. We'll keep eyes on a couple of spotty shower chances, but that's far from a widespread rain across the region. We'll be quiet tonight with lows in the middle 70s. Another hot and humid day in the mid-90s tomorrow with another chance of a couple of spotty downpours, but the rain is not for everyone. That's your WLKY forecast. I'm Matt Milosevic.
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10: Sunny and 78 at 8:01 in downtown Louisville. Good morning, everyone. I'm John Shannon, News Radio 840, WHAS. Records show a Louisville, Kentucky murder suspect previously told people he, quote, hunts people every night. Police investigated 21-year-old Michael Herstov in 2023 after receiving warnings about violent threats and animal abuse. Investigators later suspected Herstov in several attacks on homeless people in Louisville's South End. A grand jury indicted him in the murder and mutilation of Michael Howard before police shot and killed Herstov during a May standoff. Federal authorities are still investigating people connected to Herstov. A tire store employee is dead after a workplace accident. Around 5:15 p.m. Monday afternoon, LMPD 7th Division, along with Jeffersontown EMS and Fire, responded to Tire Discounters on Taylorsville Road for a report of a person down inside the business. Arriving officers located an adult male inside the garage area. EMS pronounced the victim dead at the scene. The Jefferson County coroner identified the victim as 20-year-old Mark Ryan Tromner of Crestwood. He died from what is being described as extreme blunt force trauma. Officials say his death is being investigated as a workplace-involved incident. LMPD's homicide unit heading up that investigation. 8:02 at News Radio 840 WHAS. Kentucky Governor Andy Beshear reacting to Senator Mitch McConnell's return to the Senate floor this week. Scott Hooper has the latest.
12: The 84-year-old McConnell made his first public appearance on Capitol Hill since he was hospitalized in June after falling at home. Governor Beshear, a Democrat, has been a vocal critic of the Republican senator's lack of transparency regarding his health and absence from the Senate.
13: Well, when you are a senator and they're in session, you got to be there each and every day casting votes, representing Kentucky. There's an important farm bill right now that we need protections for our hemp industry. So my hope is that he will show all of us that he's got the capacity to fight as hard as he can for this on the issues we agree on.
12: Beshear had demanded that McConnell provide proof of his capacity to serve in the Senate or resign. I'm Scott Hooper.
10: The judge from the Lindsey Clancy triple murder trial is indefinitely sealing jurors' names. Tammy Trujillo reports.
14: A Massachusetts woman admitted to killing her three young children in 2023, but argued postpartum psychosis made her not criminally responsible. A jury recently failed to return a verdict, resulting in a mistrial. Now Judge William Sullivan is concerned about juror safety and the risk of immediate and irreparable harm if their names are released. This comes after reports identified the holdout juror. Sullivan says most jurors have remained anonymous despite requests for interviews. Individual jurors are allowed to identify themselves or speak publicly about the case if they want to. I'm Tammy Trujillo.
10: The Wednesday edition of the Tony and Dwight Show begins right now. Your next news update at the bottom of the hour. I'm John Shannon, News Radio 840 WHAS.
15: All right, we're going to do it once more. And this time, no mistakes. 1, 2, 3, 4.

0: This is Jack Fox. It's time to get up, get out, and start the day with Tony Vannetti right now on 840 WHAS.
1: And Dwight Whitten.
2: The other guy.
1: I'm not the other guy, man.
2: That's how they sold the show to me. News Radio 840 WHAS, Kentuckiana's Morning News, brought to you. It's Tony and Dwight Show, brought to you by the Kentucky Office of Highway Safety. Please buckle up and put the phone down.
1: Well, thank everybody that came out to Grillmaster Supply for dinner with Dwight last night. A lot of great Louisvillians. Mike Fulkerson, great Louisvillian musician, showed up. Other people, including
2: Sneaking Deacon.
1: Sneaking Deacon was there. The Log Eagle Logston, all kinds of great Louisvillians.
2: How was the Bologna?
1: It was great, but my principal, Stan Whitaker, showed up.
2: Aw.
1: Man, it was great to see him. We discussed the 80s. We discussed the current state of JCPS. We even had dinner together. It was great. And then right when he was walked out, he gave me detention. So other than that, it was great.
2: Yeah, you got to do that later today?
1: Yeah.
2: Okay. Well, let's stay with JCPS as they...
1: Do we have to?
2: They are saying now they're rethinking the use of technology as test scores fall. Translation, we're going to blame the Chromebooks for falling grades.
1: Right.
2: A state audit found that Chromebooks use in JCPS classrooms didn't support high-quality instructions. JCPS, I added the duh part.
1: That wasn't part of the press release. Oh, my gosh. I bought in hook, line, and sinker on that one. Wow.
2: JCPS operated approximately 20,000 Chromebooks before the pandemic. After the pandemic, they handed out 100,000, and some of them they never saw again.
1: Imagine that.
2: A state audit found federal pandemic relief funding allowed JCPS to dramatically expand the number of these one-on-one models for these Chromebooks. And here is the selling point. Are you ready?
1: Okay.
2: They're saying with the implementing

0: You know, giraffes and and not wearing a lot of clothes and some people and people need to be sometimes the half naked people that really need to have clothes on. Electrical tape doesn't do it, sweetheart. We need to work on it.
1: And there's always three or four Where's Waldo's.
0: Yeah, oh yeah.
1: And you know they got to be disappointed when they see each other. Go, damn! I thought I was going to be Waldo.
0: Waldo's.
1: What about your wife? You get separated from your wife and you're dressed as Waldo. Three times she would get somebody else besides you.
0: Right. It's an interesting concept because it's not just, you know, seven bands. How many bands total? It's like 100 bands or something.
1: Like 140 or something like that.
0: 140 bands.
1: It's multiple stages.
0: It's not just that. It's like gourmet food.
1: Oh, yeah.
0: Gourmet drinks like mojitos and all that kind of stuff. Yeah.
1: And Bourbon Beyond really, really steps it up on that, man. It's an experience. I can't wait for me. These two weekends are way bigger than that horse race.
0: And I can't believe I'm going to say this. I think $250 a day is kind of a deal.
1: No, it's a steal when you consider that most headlining bands charge about $250 for a ticket.
0: Yeah.
1: I mean, that's how, not because of the band necessarily, but if you buy a $25 ticket off Ticketmaster,
0: yep,
1: there's $300 worth of charges on there. Oxygen fee. gravity fee. Do you want to float off the premises, sir? You're going to need gravity, so that's an extra $75.
0: Bashir signs an executive order relieving $250 million in medical debt for Kentuckians. Sadly, that will only cover two families' debt.
1: It's true. It's true.
0: Waiting for my rim shot, and I'm not getting it from Scott.
2: Oh, I'm sorry.
0: That's okay.
2: Sorry.
0: Here's how you qualify, because this is interesting. If you're stuck with medical debt and you're in Kentucky, your ears perked up, and I get it. To be eligible, the individual must be a Kentucky resident who has outstanding medical debt totaling at least 5% of their annual income. Okay, that's the first one, right?
1: Well, hang on. The outstanding debt... Mm-hmm. Almost sounds like a positive. Like, how much is your debt? $180,000. Outstanding.
0: So if you make $100,000 a year and your debt is more than $5,000, right?
1: Okay.
0: So that's the rule, right? Mm-hmm. So if it's over, so if you make $100K and $5,000 or more, you qualify. Also, earns at or below 400% of the federal poverty level.
1: 400% below poverty level?
0: Yes, well, approximately $100,000 annually for a family of three.
1: Okay, so a family of three is surviving on $1,000 a year?
0: I don't know.
2: Oh, my God.
0: Look, hey, they never make anything easy.
3: I need to go look at this, too, because we do have some outstanding debt.
1: I know there's lots of families out there that live three members and live on $1,000 a year. This will help you.
0: Thank you, Andy.
1: You're welcome.
0: I bought an electric lawnmower. Sometimes they don't make it easy to get the rebate, right? So I'm hoping this thing is easier to get for this medical debt. But you know what was easy? Getting the $50. I bought one at a Home Depot or whatever, right? The electric lawnmower.
1: Your Fisher Price lawnmower. I'm telling you, my neighbor has one out here. Me.
0: It works.
1: For about three stripes. Mm-hmm.
0: It works.
1: And then they can plug it up, come back an hour later. Me.
0: And guess what my garage doesn't smell like? Gas.
1: Well, guess what? When I start my gas, 7.5 horsepower lawnmower, I also burn a big thing of diesel fuel in my backyard just to get that diesel smoke up in the atmosphere.
0: You're a man.
1: I'm a man.
0: You're a man. But we just sent in one piece of paper and we got a check for $50.
1: Good
0: so that's
1: you.
0: Cool.
1: Yeah, to make it a pain in the butt to cut your grass every time, $50, that's worth it.
0: No, it doesn't. It's not actually. It takes the pain in the butt away. You push a button. It's no pulling. It's no filling up the gas tank or running up to Thornton's and getting gas. It's just push the button.
1: That's a great point, Nancy.
2: Oh. I will say the only part, I have a gas too, and the part I hate though is because mine, I think I got to get some new spark plugs on it. I hate that. I got to constantly keep pulling it to start it.
1: No.
2: I know.
1: You have forgotten about the best inventions there is. And now I can't go on it.
0: What? It'll come to you. Sounds like bigger than a bread box.
1: Oh, you spray it in carburetors.
2: We used it.
1: Starter fluid.
2: Yeah.
1: Take starter fluid. That's how we all started our 76 Buicks and Pontiacs, whatever.
0: You spray it with starter fluid. Well, you take the spark plug out, spray it with the starter fluid.

0: it and then light it on fire and it cleans it off.
1: That's another. Well, don't take Tony Vannetti's.
0: Right, correct. Don't do that.
1: Let me do your own research. But listen, part of the charm of cutting your grass.
0: Charm?
1: Part of the ritual.
0: Ritual's a sound. It's a little better.
1: Is to be able to struggle with starting it and the cussing so loud that neighbors for four blocks can hear you.
0: Yeah. Right.
1: That's part of it. Baby.
0: So I like it. I don't have a difficult yard to cut. So I cut it and I just push the button and it goes. And it does make that little noise. But my three neighbors around me have the exact same one. And the only reason I bought it is because they used to be $1,000. Mm-hmm. And then when it came down to $500, I bought it with a $50 rebate.
2: Acceptable time, fellas, to cut your grass in the morning?
1: No.
0: Oh, I don't care. I get out there anytime.
1: I'm already up. My neighbor does that. My neighbor. Okay, here's the difference between
0: me. Well, hang on. I glisten in the sweat. So,
2: yeah.
0: Because I cut mine shirtless. Yeah. Just to give everybody a little thrill.
2: My neighbor does that.
0: You are welcome.
1: He does. His neighbors look at his chest and said, ma'am, you can't do that out here. You got to put a shirt on.
0: Put the sunglasses, no shirt. What's up, Cindy?
2: I guess a lot of people say 10 a.m. is the time you can start cutting.
0: I cut it whenever. Whenever you get a moment.
1: For example, here's the difference between me and my neighbors. My neighbors have lawns.
0: They don't like you, and they like me.
1: Hey, coach is here.
0: Coach is here. Oh, wow.
1: Oh, my gosh. I thought we were getting a phone call.
0: Over here, Coach.
1: Hang on. We got my Coach Redmond action figure. I want him to autograph
0: Good to see you, Chris Redmond.
1: How are you, man?
0: Let's table that interesting talk about Dwight cutting his grass, and we'll go to a break.
1: I hate to preempt my lawnmower story with Coach Chris Redmond, but we'll do it.
0: We'll do this just after this. First, though.
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11: Get ready for another hot and humid day this Wednesday. Highs in the mid-90s, feeling like the triple digits. Heat advisories are in effect. We'll keep eyes on a couple of spotty shower chances, but that's far from a widespread rain across the region. We'll be quiet tonight with lows in the middle 70s. Another hot and humid day in the mid-90s tomorrow with another chance of a couple of spotty downpours, but the rain is not for everyone. That's your WLKY forecast. I'm Matt Milosevic.
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11: Just Matt Milosevic. Get ready for another hot and humid day this Wednesday. Highs in the mid-90s feeling like the triple digits. Heat advisories are in effect. We'll keep eyes on a couple of spotty shower chances, but that's far from a widespread rain across the region. We'll be quiet tonight with lows in the middle 70s. Another hot and humid day in the mid-90s tomorrow with another chance of a couple of spotty downpours, but the rain is not for everyone. That's your WLKY forecast. I'm Matt Milosevic.
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0: talking football. 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
1: Tonight, the championship trophy, thanks to Coach Redmond and the team. Come back to the kingdom right here, baby. Absolutely. Lynn Family Stadium. Don't miss it. I'll be there as we bring in Coach Chris Redmond. Good to see you, Coach.
2: Good to see you. Thanks for having me on. And it was way more than me. I was just so blessed to have an incredible coaching staff and a group of guys that you start off 0-3. It's an easy time to start pointing fingers and, hey, it's your fault, it's your fault. And we didn't do that. These guys came together, and it's an incredible story of, like, it's not how you start, it's how you finish. Mm-hmm. And, like, I told these guys after that championship game, I said, look, you guys have a story for the rest of your life. And whatever happens in your life, things get tough. You know, the early part of that season, you know how to finish. And, like, that is a blessing from God.
1: We had Steve Macy, the vice president of the organization, in, and he was talking on there. He goes, well, in the UFL, you're never really out of it. I said, well, okay. And you went 0-3. Then you pick up a win, by the way. And the first thing you do is you get rid of the quarterback. Everybody must have thought, you're crazy. You finally win a game, and you switch quarterbacks. Was that a tough decision? It's got to be a tough decision.
2: Oh, that was a really, really tough, unpopular and, you know, just one of those things. But I knew what needed to happen, and it was more than the quarterback. We moved the quarterback. We had a running back change.
0: He got hurt, right?
2: Yeah. His knee was bothering him, and he was trying to tough it out. And, you know, I appreciate the effort. But, like, we needed a switch there, running back. And then we did a massive change in our offensive line, and that made a big difference. And it wasn't just because of performance. It was – you know, a lot of me guys and not a lot of team guys. And so, and I kind of went old school, man. I just went back to what my dad taught me when I saw growing up. It's the team that wins, and it's not all about individuals. And we all obviously want these guys to get back to NFL and care about their, you know, their lives and everything. But ultimately, to win a championship, you needed to do it collectively as a team. And that's what we did. We went to the old school, and I think we got the right guys. And obviously that chemistry was formed. The culture was formed, and I think that's a great foundation starting point for the Louisville Kings.
0: Picking the stadium was important. I think switching that soccer stadium to football, and it worked.
2: Absolutely.
0: We didn't know if that was going to work out, right? We got to put a goalpost in this place, and we got to figure it out. Timing's everything. You get on board, they hire the name, and you guys get on the field. Were you surprised by how Louisville embraced what you all were doing, even through the beginning?
2: I was incredibly surprised. And the first event we have, it's 10 degrees. We're at Churchill Downs, and we're throwing this event over at Churchill. I'm like, no one's going to. I thought there may be 10 people, which are 1,000. There was a line out the door waiting to get in there. I'm like, let these dudes in. It's freezing, you know? And it was it was amazing that the support that they showed. And again, right or wrong, we were 0-3. Could have been 2-1. It wasn't like horrible.
1: Right.
2: But it was close. And so I was like, it just needs a couple little tweaks here, and we're gonna get this thing right. But the fans, no matter what, would have been an easy time to, you know, bail and jump ship too. They stayed in there, and it makes me very proud, because these are all my friends, my family, and my community, and they stuck with us, man. That's to me, we get the best fans in the UFL and in the country, and I think that's very special, and I hope we continue. And you know, this place is going to be the toughest place to play in the UFL by far, and I think next year it's going to be a tough ticket, and it's going to be a lot of fun. But tonight is about these guys, and we're excited to celebrate them, and we got about 9 guys coming in. That's going to be really, really fun, and these guys, people can come out and get autographs, can take a picture with the trophy. I'll have the trophy, and it'll be really, really cool for all these guys to give back a little bit to the community that gave them so much.
1: Tonight's the night, man. We finally, as the kingdom, gets to celebrate the King's Championship. United Bowl trophy comes right here, right now, 6 p.m. tonight. I can't wait. This is the first time my wife and I have ever bought season tickets to anything.
2: That's awesome.
1: They announced the Kings, and boy, were we glad that we did. Because
0: online and bought the gear right away.
1: No, I did. No, I've got Kings gear.
2: I love it. It's all about the gear.
1: Out the wazoo. But let's talk about opening night for a second, because I tell you what, can you stick around?
2: Absolutely.
1: Okay, stick around after news, because I got to get your take on something, because for me, it was one of the most astonishing things I've ever seen. We'll discuss it when we come back.
0: Plus, we'll also talk about, what about next year? Mm-hmm. So it's coming. Into the case, and then let's talk about how that will work.
1: Right? 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You could be driving to celebrate the Kings win tonight. They did it for me. They did it for my wife. They did it for my mom. They'll do it for you. Why would you ever buy new when you get the exact same thing? 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
0: All right, we got about 3 minutes of commercials. We'll come back here with Chris Redman, head coach, Louisville. Louisville Kings are going to celebrate tonight out at the stadium. It's going to be a lot of fun right here on News Radio 840 WHAS.
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0: As traffic starts to build around the area, still seeing some slow traffic on 65 northbound coming in from the fairgrounds up through Hospital Curve. And, of course, that construction zone downtown Broadway at the 65 overpass still shut down because of construction through the middle of next month. Also, if you're coming southbound 65, coming across the Kennedy Bridge, no problems there. A little backup on the 2nd Street Bridge, though. Our next report in 10 minutes. I'm Bobby Yillis, News Radio 840 WHAS.
1: I'm WOKY meteorologist Matt Milosevic. Outside of a spotty shower chance this Wednesday, there's going to be a lot of heat and humidity. Heat advisories in effect as highs in the mid-90s will feel like the triple digits. Lows only fall back in the middle 70s tonight. It's another day back into the mid-90s, feeling like 100-plus tomorrow, with a slight chance of a couple of spotty downpours. That's your latest WLKY forecast. I'm Matt Milosevic.
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3: At 8:31, 79 degrees outside the studios here at 4th Street Live, but it already feels like 84. Good morning, everyone. I'm John Shannon, News Radio 840 WHAS, with a look at your headlines. Governor Andy Beshear signing an executive order to forgive $250 million in medical debt for Kentuckians, with the first wave of relief rolling out immediately. Records show a Louisville, Kentucky murder suspect previously told police, quote, he hunts people every night. Racing Louisville FC star Savannah DeMello has filed a lawsuit against the U of L hospital and local doctors, alleging a failure to diagnose her heart condition before she suffered cardiac arrest during a game. Police say a man was arrested Monday after he kidnapped a woman and her baby at gunpoint. 49-year-old Philip Stivers facing several charges, including kidnapping of an adult and a minor. And Senator Mitch McConnell back on Capitol Hill and ready to get to work. On Tuesday, the senator voted on two high-profile measures to advance separate bills dealing with cryptocurrency rules and collegiate sports. United Bowl champion and Louisville Kings head coach Chris Redmond continues his chat with Tony and Dwight right now. Your next news update coming up at 9. I'm John Shannon, News Radio 840 WHAS.
4: 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Morning, Kentuckiana's morning news. 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Big party tonight.
5: Tonight's the night, baby. The Wittens are going to be there as the Kings return to the Kingdom. Lynn Family Stadium, they're bringing the trophy with them.
4: The Kingdom.
5: It's the Kingdom, baby, as Coach Redmond joins the show. Chris Redmond, good to see you. Here's what I wanted to ask you about.
6: Yep.
5: I walked away from the NFL years and years ago. So there was something lacking in my in my sports life. Mm-hmm. That's why I was so excited about the Kings, the UFL. I get their opening night. The wife and I, we've never purchased season tickets to anything. I knew in my heart this is something we need to do. We did it. We pulled the trigger. But I want to talk about opening night, man, because if you ask me, that crowd was so electric. It was sold out. Even from the second one you ran out of that tunnel, you would have thought that we would have had this franchise for three decades.
6: Mm. Well, I think we will. I'm really excited. Mike Rapoli has done an incredible job of putting something unique out there and, you know, changing some, like, the four-point field goal and not punting after you score over a 50.
5: I mean, right.
6: Incredible. I mean, the NFL's got to be looking at this like, I like that, you know, and because the fans love it, and it's so much fun to watch, and it's not gimmicky. You know, they're trying new things, and the partnership is coming. There's no doubt this league's gonna be around for a long time. But that opening night, the atmosphere. It's funny because we're running, about to run out. I had no clue where to go. No one tell me, like, do we run here? Do we run there? Well, I thought for sure, like, I'd have, like, somebody tell me, hey, man, when we come out of the tunnel. And so I was like, all right, I guess I got to just do this thing on my own. I just started running. You know, here we go. And you just follow the cat. But it was
4: you know, again, it's crazy. I want to hear that because you're busy with X's and O's and players management rather than where you could run out of. So that's a good story.
6: Absolutely.
4: And I forgot about the 4-point thing. What is it, 50 yards or 40? What was
6: 50-yard field goal, which is our 60-yard field goal, is 4 points. And then when you cross the 50.
4: Adjustments at the middle of the season because of that. You had the kicker to do it.
6: We had the kicker. We had the most 60-yarders in the league this year.
4: Wow. We
6: had 16 guys on this team sign NFL contracts, and he was one of them. And very surprising, he missed one field goal in the preseason, and they got rid of him, which shows you, you know, the caliber that it takes. And he had an amazing preseason with the Saints and went down there and did a great job. missed one 40-yarder in the game, and they released him. But he's on a very short list of guys out there. So if somebody struggles somewhere in the NFL, I think he'll be on a roster at some point this year. And same thing with Ian Wheeler, who got released. He had the most yards for of any running back for the Bills this preseason. And so I thought for sure he was going to make the team as well. And so, again, he didn't make it, but on a short list of incredible. I think he had a workout a few days ago. So he's going to probably be on a team as well. But if they don't make it, it's good for, obviously, our team. They come back next year. And if not, we're happy for that, too. We want them to have an incredible season. That's what this league's all about, is getting these guys to the NFL.
4: It's real football. I think that's what a lot of us were waiting to see. Is this real football or is this that gimmicky
6: stuff? I was one of those guys. Right.
4: And exactly was that. I watched the first game and I looked at my wife and I said, because I think we watched it on television, and I said, this is real football. Yeah. I said, I'm in. And it was, the player level was high. Look how many people you said got contracts out of this thing. So how will that work next year? You don't get the same team again. You're going to have to.
6: No, we get all the rights, all the guys. So we built an incredible foundation. So majority of those guys, unfortunately, you know, out of the 16 guys that signed NFL, only four of them stuck on practice squad. So we're going to get a big bulk of our guys back, and we get to improve it. So, like, we built something pretty special. And, like, I think the last year's draft was incredible. We have a scout, Rick Mueller, who his family is from the Saints family. His dad was a GM for the Saints, and his brother still works. So we had an amazing group of guys around us building this. And so very lucky, very blessed to have a good thing started, and I think our foundation's there, and now we just got to grow it. We got to build some traditions and keep doing, and I owe it to the city to keep it. I'm going to do some things this offseason. Everybody's going to be like, here we go again. What are we doing? I think it's my responsibility to give these fans the best we can do.
5: Coach Chris Redmond is our guest. If you're living under a rock, let me inform you, the Louisville Kings won it all, baby, the United Bowl Championship. And tonight, the trophy and part of the team comes to celebrate Lynn Family Stadium right smack dab in the kingdom. I'll
4: 6
5: be
4: o'clock
5: there
4: tonight, but it's not just that. It is a merchandise sale, too, and season tickets.
5: Well, that's
4: possibly
5: where I was going. That's where I'm going. And by the way, let me slide this in before I forgot. I was so scared this would be like a XFL-type deal. It's not. This is real-deal football, and I like the product better than I do NFL. It's more exciting. It moves quicker. But let's talk about season ticket holders. This is the first time my wife and I ever bought season tickets for anything. And if you are also in that group, you bought season tickets last year, if you show up at 5, you can actually pick your seats for the 07, the 27.
6: Ooh. Yeah, right? Yeah, come on out, pick your seat, man. I think that's pretty cool. Like, I mean, there's really not a bad seat.
5: No,
6: in the house.
5: Not a bad seat.
6: And I don't think you can be in a bad spot. But man, to see that skyline at the end of the night and the sun setting in Louisville, like, it just sent chills down my back when the national anthem's going, like, man, we're doing this thing right in our home. So this is my dream, was to, I always wanted an NFL team in Louisville, whatever. And who knows what we're auditioning for right now? This might be something down the road. And I'm just so excited that the fans got behind this team. And, we're going to continue to get better, and we can't get complacent. We got to keep moving forward, and that's what we're going to do.
4: Get your tickets farther up. That thing is, it's so intimate. Mm-hmm. If you're sitting in that first, look, so if you're picking your seat tonight, here's the Tony Vannetti recommendation. If you love football, move back, because you can see the speed of the game and everybody and how it unfolds. If you're really close, you're on top. Yes, you could hear the players and coaches from anywhere in the stadium.
6: I know. Yeah, that's a good and bad thing. Yeah, we want a family atmosphere, but that is cool. Like, I mean, like I said, you know, the stadium is so unique that you feel the hits, and these guys are elite athletes. Mm-hmm. And what's going on in that field is really amazing. And the quarterback play was really good this year, and that was a big question mark, coming in, how the quarterback play was going to be this year. And we had great quarterbacks throughout the league, and I think that makes a big difference when people want to, keep watching. I think they found guys they liked. We had some running guys. We had some great throwing guys. And that's the fun part.
4: Who called plays last year?
6: So we had Steve Logan, who called plays last year. He was a head coach for East Carolina. I actually had my best game ever.
4: Wow. Okay. You got a former East Carolina head coach.
6: Yeah. I gave him a lot of stuff because I had my best game of my life against them with the torn MCL. And so, but anyways, he did a great job, and he was a head coach over in some spring league. So I needed some head coaching experience around me my first year. And so that was very helpful.
5: I got to ask you this because Tony, by the way, Tony would make fun of me over this, and maybe rightfully so. There would be a Kings road game. The wife and I, we watch every game. If you guys were on the road, we're watching it.
6: That's awesome.
5: But one of the things that really tugged at my heart, made me feel good as a Louisvillian is, for example, you'd be somewhere like Orlando.
6: Mm-hmm.
5: You would see King fans travel all the way to Orlando.
6: It was amazing.
5: It's got to make you feel good when you take the field and you see some green and gold out there.
6: Yeah, it really was. And especially went to D.C. I couldn't believe how many people went to D.C. for that championship game. And that's, you know, it's not an easy trip.
5: No.
6: And there was a lot of weather, too. And so my dad barely made it to the game because of his flight got canceled and he was at the airport for it. But they all made it there. They got there. It was actually one of Marty Lowe, good obviously close friend of mine. That was one of his last events that he went to. And he came to the game. And I got him tickets earlier in the season. And he said, hey, man, come to the championship game. I'm like, how many tickets do you need? What do you need? Anything you want, bud. And next thing you know it, he's like, no, I'm good. I got all my tickets. He's a huge fan, jumped on. That was one of his last things that he did. And I think right soon after, that's when he found out. And it was a fast downward slide. But, that dude was an amazing inspiration to me. And he was senior when I was a freshman. I got there. So tough deal. But glad to give him a little bit of something positive there in the later days. And he's a special dude.
4: I remember when you left U of L, it was 10,000 yards, over 10,000 yards. Not too bad.
6: It was 12, but whatever.
4: I'm sorry.
6: That's 7 miles, actually.
4: I remember your line at your last press conference, and you probably don't remember this, but you said, everybody's like, what are we going to do? Chris Redman's leaving. And you said, look, somebody's going to come along. You're going to forget all about me. That was your quote, which says a lot about you, right?
6: Yep.
4: But you were right. Dave Ragone was next.
6: Yeah,
4: right?
6: So Dave Ragone. Then you had, I mean, just the list goes on and on and on. And that's, to me, that's, I had out, coming out of high school, being national, parade, national player of the year, had a chance to go to Tennessee and anywhere. I think anywhere. I went anywhere. And now there was NIL, might have been a terrible story back in the day, but I knew something special. If I stayed home, I wanted to be the third generation. My dad and grandfather obviously played here. I wanted to be the third generation, but I knew something good down the road was going to happen if I stayed home. And I really think this Kings thing, I'm a big believer in, there's a plan out there and staying home, to play college football was an amazing experience. It was a tough decision too, because we didn't have the facilities we have now. It was a commuter school where, we had a dog food plant right next to us. We had to smell it during training camp. We were just talking about. Yeah. And it was a very tough decision, but I'm so glad I did. And I really think this Kings organization is that opportunity down the road that I was looking for. And I'm just really happy to represent our city and hopefully doing it in the right way.
5: Tony, Coach Chris Redman reminds me of a young me.
4: Oh, yeah.
5: No. Young me is a Korean guy I grew up with.
4: Yeah.
5: And young me was young me was really good at football and went on to coaching.
4: I would make fun of him through the season because he would go, I saw the crowd on the road. It made my heart sore. It made your heart sore?
5: No, it really did.
4: Did you see the crowd?
5: It really did. It really did. But let's go back to you mentioned, hey, we don't know what we're on the stage auditioning for, possible NFL. I'm going to be the odd man out on this.
6: Mm-hmm.
5: I would rather have an ECHL team, not you guys are far above that, than I would an NHL or AHL team. I would rather have the UFL team than I would an NFL team. And here's why. You can afford it. You can go to every game.
6: Absolutely.
4: That's true. Yeah.
5: If you go to an NFL game, you can kiss the baby on your salary the rest of the year.
6: Right.
4: I don't think any of us knew the success of how the team would take. Look, the Redmonds, we're lucky to have the Redmonds and the Brahms. Mm. I mean, seriously, those are two of the best families in the history of football, and you guys have made such an impact on this community. And then you walked in and that coaching job. You know, I'm tough on coaches, man. I said, this is one of the best coaching jobs I've ever seen, single season I've ever seen. And it was really amazing. And then that run to the championship was great. You got to get breaks and all that, but you got them, and it was tight, and it was awesome. It was hitting.
6: Yeah.
4: There were a couple of games there. I was replaying it on the radio because it was you could hear the hits on the air.
6: Yeah.
4: It's real football. Yeah. It's fun, and tonight you're going to celebrate that at 6 o'clock. Opportunity to jump on season tickets, opportunity to get the championship T-shirts if you want to wear those around.
5: Yes, but if you're a season ticket holder from 2026, get there at 5. The event starts at 6. us season ticket holders from 2026. Us elite.
4: You're special. Yeah.
5: Those of us that believed in Coach Redmond
6: when the
5: naysayers like Tony Vannetti were saying nay. We have the ability to pick your seat for 2027. But listen, folks, this is a big deal. The championship trophy from the Kings returns to the kingdom. Coach, it's so good to see you, my friend.
6: No
5: I'll be there tonight. I'm part of the celebration.
6: Well, thank you, man.
5: I appreciate that. So I can't wait to see you there.
6: Thank you so much. Appreciate all y'all's support.
4: Huge, totally. All right, man. We're going to take a short break. We'll come back as we roll through Kentuckiana's morning news. 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There's a lady back there that rolls every single meatball by hand every single day. The bread is made with four ingredients like they made it 100 years ago. 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
2: I'm WLKY meteorologist Matt Milosevic. Get ready for another hot and humid day this Wednesday. Highs in the mid-90s feeling like the triple digits. Heat advisories are in effect. We'll keep eyes on a couple of spotty shower chances, but that's far from a widespread rain across the region. We'll be quiet tonight with lows in the middle 70s. Another hot and humid day in the mid-90s tomorrow with another chance of a couple of spotty downpours, but the rain is not for everyone. That's your WLKY forecast. I'm Matt Milosevic.
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10: 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I want to thank everybody from the Louisville Kings for coming in today and hanging out with us, because tonight the party starts at 5 o'clock out at the stadium.
1: Woo-hoo! I'm as giddy as a schoolgirl. Meet me out there at the Kingdom. It's the Kings' return. I do want to tell you, 9 o'clock hour, we got a lot coming for you, including reeling in the years. But until then, let me tell you about Andy's Roofing, baby, the Andy's experience. 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
27: I'm WLKY meteorologist Matt Milosevic. Get ready for another hot and humid day this Wednesday. Highs in the mid-90s feeling like the triple digits. Heat advisories are in effect. We'll keep eyes on a couple of spotty shower chances, but that's far from a widespread rain across the region. We'll be quiet tonight with lows in the middle 70s. Another hot and humid day in the mid-90s tomorrow with another chance of a couple of spotty downpours, but the rain is not for everyone. That's your WLKY forecast. I'm Matt Milosevic.
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28: At 9:01, partly cloudy skies, 80 degrees, but it feels like 85 outside the studios here at 4th Street Live. Good morning, everyone. I'm John Shannon, News Radio 840 WHAS. New details have emerged in the death of a recent DeSales High School graduate. Brandon Williams died last Tuesday after being shot in the head in Lexington. Now an arrest has been made in his murder. Trinity Buckner, 18, was arrested on assault and wanton endangerment charges the night of the shooting. Those charges do have the potential to be upgraded. According to her arrest citation, she told police the shooting was accidental, but a witness told police the shooting was intentional. A prayer vigil was held Sunday at DeSales to honor Williams, whose former coaches are remembering him as, quote, one of a kind. Police say a man was arrested Monday after he kidnapped a woman and her baby at gunpoint. 49-year-old Philip Stivers facing several charges, including kidnapping an adult and kidnapping a minor. Stivers was driving a stolen vehicle when he was involved in a two-car collision at the intersection of 7th Street Road and Oleanda Avenue on September 7th. After that crash, Stivers pointed a handgun at the woman and her 6-month-old baby inside the vehicle, instructing her to drive him away from the scene of the collision. He's currently being held at Louisville Metro Corrections on a $25,000 bond. 902 at News Radio 840 WHAS. The newest Hometown Heroes banner honors a Louisville native and three-time World Series champion. A dedication was held yesterday for the banner that honors Will Smith, the catcher for the Los Angeles Dodgers.
3: This is cool. You know, I just kind of hope it inspires, you know, other kids. I remember seeing the Muhammad Ali Hometown Heroes banner and, you know, inspire me to do cool things, great things. So I hope this inspires, you know, kids that grow up here that they can achieve their dreams and, you know, just work as hard as you can for it and just believe that you can, you know, get to whatever you want to do.
28: The banner hangs from the Grocer's Ice Lofts building on East Main Street. Los Angeles District Attorney Nathan Hochman says prosecutors will not seek the death penalty against Nick Reiner, who's charged with killing his parents, filmmaker Rob Reiner and Michelle Reiner. Tammy Trujillo reports.
7: At a news conference Tuesday morning, Hochman said the decision came after including the views of the victims and the impact a death penalty case could have on surviving family members.
8: Part of the decision on whether or not we seek the death penalty is a comprehensive analysis of all the factors. Mitigation factors were certainly considered as well as the aggravating factors, and we've reached our decision.
7: Despite taking the death penalty off the table, prosecutors are still pursuing first-degree murder charges with special circumstances. If convicted, Reiner could face life in prison without the possibility of parole. Reiner has pleaded not guilty in the case. I'm Tammy Trujillo.
28: The 9 o'clock hour of the Tony and Dwight Show begins right now. Your next news update at 9:30. 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
9: All right, we're going to do it once more. 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

0: All right, folks, welcome to hour number four of Kentucky at his morning news on News Radio 840 WHAS, the Tony and Dwight Show, brought to you by the Kentucky Office of Highway Safety. And we're just rolling people in and rolling them out. I want to thank Chris Revan and the team over at the Louisville Kings for coming in with the championships trophy. We got a bunch of pictures with it, including some of the salespeople pushed their way in to get a picture.
1: Maddie, hey, no one need me picture with it. What, Maddie?
0: Push people out of the way.
1: That's exactly what Maddie McCorkle sounds like.
0: Get them in the trophy. Child with him, and she pushed the child out of the way to get a picture with the trophy.
1: Well,
0: but we're going to talk something about something nicer right now.
1: That's right. Adam Erickson, my friend with Jefferson Animal Hospital. First of all, good morning, man. You look great.
2: Morning. Thank you. Great to be here.
1: I want to talk about Jefferson Animal Hospital because we talk about it on the show all the time. They're the safety net for Louisville, Southern Indiana, surrounding areas. If something goes wrong, God forbid, with the pets that we love so dearly, at 2 a.m., 3 a.m., even 9 p.m., whatever time, for over 45 years, you've been open 365 days a year, 24/7 with a doctor on site. That's incredible. But what's even more incredible is the expansion that you all have made on the outer loop. Can you talk about that for a second? Because it's incredible the way that this organization's grown.
2: Well, we've grown for decades, and this is actually our second expansion that we did. We doubled our square footage back in the late 90s, and so expanding and evolving is part of our history. And we were to the gills. There were so many patients in that were arriving. We needed the space out of necessity. And so we were lucky enough to be able to essentially procure the land next to us and extend out our building 7,500 square feet.
0: That's unbelievable.
2: Got a 15,000 square foot facility, one of the largest in the state. And this was absolutely necessary as a matter of capacity.
1: Yeah,
2: we get cases that come in from all over the state and surrounding states. So this helps our staff to be more efficient. We can see more cases really in the same amount of time and almost less time because we've got more space, and it really is a cutting edge veterinary facility. That's what we have designed it as. We're investing in the future of this facility, the future of our people, the future of Louisville for veterinary emergencies, and especially investing in our staff who are the ones on the front lines doing this.
1: There's a lot of different pet owners out there. There's those that have own dogs, and there's those that view their dogs quite differently. I'm one of them. I've been there twice with tragic events, and even though it was a horrible experience, I got to tell you, the staff there, they were so kind, they were so patient, and they were so concerned, they even checked up on me. I've never had children, so as a result, every dog that I've had has gotten 100%. He's been 100%, he or she, 100% recipient of my love. And that hurts when they go away. But the staff there, it's incredible the compassion they show.
2: Well, our staff, they are the leaders of our organization, and they are solving emergencies in real time as they come through the door. Yeah. Not just the doctors. You're talking about emergency technicians, the staff up front that manage the front desk. They're managing the emergencies as they come in. To be able to do that, to be able to manage things like that in real time, takes a certain type of person. You know, they're like super people, right? And they save lives every single day. And we want to make sure they have the resources they need, the space they need to manage and solve all the doggies and kitties around.
1: You talked about expansion of the facilities, but let's go ahead and talk about the expansion that you also did to get the highest quality veterinarians and staff members, including from out of state. You went ahead and you had housing constructed or modified for staff, so they'll have a place. So now they have the ability to come from Nashville, wherever, across the country, work at Jefferson Animal. Now you've got the best of the best. You have a place
0: to
1: stay.
0: Explain that again. So what'd you do?
2: We provide housing for our staff. And for anybody that we're recruiting from out of state, they can come in. And for an extended period of time, we've had doctors come in. They'll stay with us until they can buy a house. We have student housing, right? We reciprocate with multiple schools that will come in for multiple months. So we have facilities for that to support that. because we do have a lot of staff that will come in from out of state.
0: Well, when Susan kicks Dwight out of the house, is there a place for him?
2: We got plenty of room.
1: It's called the dumpster. It's right behind the... but let's talk about how critical Jefferson Animal Hospital is to this community. Everybody knows the story of Ethan Almighty.
2: Yeah.
1: That's where he was taken care of.
2: Yeah.
1: Ethan Almighty, probably one of the worst cases that I know of, at least. And it was hopeless. When they found Ethan,

0: and monitoring by the staff. And our staff, you know, he spent 4 days in the ICU before he was able to essentially walk out of there and be cared for without an ICU setup. And it was all about our staff. It was 50-50. You know, our staff didn't even know if he was going to make it. He was looked very malnourished, looked like he'd been through a very terrible time for a period of time. And it's an attribute to our staff. It's an attribute to our facility. But really the compassion of our staff, and the high level medicine that they practice. And now with Ethan Almighty and his story, because of his, new owner, Jeff, they have done so much positive, so many positive things as a matter of awareness with, you know, things that involve animal, abuse and some different things, because that was a part of this, you know, landscape with Ethan. And it's just been all positive. And now there's a movie that was filmed here in Kentucky not too long ago. And that's very exciting.
1: And to the point where I remember, because this happened during COVID, by the way, and it was amazing to see this dog story go from Louisville to the state, to Tri-State, to New York on Madison Square Garden, or Madison, or what's Times Square on the big screen, to international fame. But what about the movie? Any release date information? Because you're in the movie, right?
0: That's right.
1: I'm on the editing room floor, by the way.
0: Well, yeah, you're involved. Right?
1: Yeah. And, they got Steve Buscemi to play me. Well,
0: There are some notable names in there. And they invited myself and another staff member out. We filmed in Bardstown. And there's no release date yet, but the director, Tawny McClure, very creative. You know, putting a movie project together is a major thing. I mean, there's a lot of moving pieces, and it was really neat to be out there. And they sent us a trailer, which is a really great trailer, captures it. And the movie should be out hopefully soon.
1: Yeah, they sent my wife the exact same trailer and starts out, Representative Whitten and all this stuff. So we're at a Bats game, and my wife shows Tony and says, nobody's supposed to see this. Don't tell anybody. Mm. The very next day, hey, your wife's movie trailer looked great right on the air.
2: Yeah, I said that
1: thanks,
2: on the radio.
1: Thanks a lot. Listen, for 46 years, can you believe that? Jefferson Animal Hospital, there when we need them, 24 hours a day, 7 days a week, 365 days a year, and that's with a doctor.
0: Yeah,
1: you got to be proud of that. And I want to say thank you for that, because like I said earlier, I've been there with two severe cases that did not turn out the way that I wanted them to be, unfortunately. But your staff was so kind. They were so compassionate, and they were so understanding that these two cases, it was way more than just a dog to me, and they knew that.
0: And that's what they do. That's what they do. They're incredible individuals, all of our staff. We've got 70 staff between our two hospitals. And, you know, we have been open for all holidays, every Christmas. It's been the backdrop of my whole life, okay, 46 years.
1: Wow.
0: We've never closed. So as a matter of operation, you know, we were the only emergency center in Louisville for over two decades. And if nothing else, that reflects the barrier of entry to get into that space. And you're navigating, you know, the medicine is the product, but you're navigating payroll, you're navigating recessions, you're navigating changes in technology. And so from a business operation standpoint, there's a whole nother component to it. And then you add the medicine, which is another level. And so thank you, Dwight, for, you know, pointing that out, because our staff work very hard, and we are in the next generation of staff. And we've had staff with us for decades that have retired, and that's what we're investing in. We're investing in the future, and that's what this expansion is.
1: Adam Arrington, Jefferson Animal Hospital. Stick around and play Reeling in the Years with us.
0: Okay.
1: Will you do that?
0: Yeah.
1: Okay, until then, though, let me tell you, Plumber Supply, baby, I was out there yesterday. They have a glass chiller out there. They have everything under the sun, but they have a glass chiller. Let's say, for example,
2: I've seen it. It's pretty cool.
1: Let's say, for example, you want to drink, I don't know, tequila out of your favorite, I don't know, Rolling Stones tequila glass. All you got to do is sit the glass on top of it. It chills the glass within seconds. It's absolutely amazing. Was that chiller here?
2: That was actual sound from the machine.
1: Was that you?
2: Yeah, it was the machine.
1: Plumber Supply, they have a big chili cook-off. I'm going to be there October 9th from 11 a.m. till 2 p.m. Unfortunately, he's there. But he'll

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1: We were defeated yesterday.
0: Because of me.
1: Gus was on the game. Well, Gus will try to trick us again, and that's coming up next. Reeling in the Years, where he plays songs that charted today, and we guess the year, and Crusade Trivia is today also with Maddie McCorkle as she comes in and tries to answer some questions. Back after this on News Radio 840 WHAS.
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15: From Christian Brothers Roofing, it's a beautiful day weather center.
16: Hot and humid this Wednesday, highs in the mid-90s, feeling like the triple digits. A spotty shower or two could cool off a lucky few, but far from everyone. And lows tonight in the warm mid-70s. At your WLKY forecast, I'm Matt Milosevic.
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0: 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Time for Reeling in the Years. And Crusade for Children Trivia will follow with Maddie McCorkle, and she'll try to answer some questions with Dwight. But let's play some songs that charted today, and we guess the year.
1: With our guest participant today, Adam Arrington from Jefferson Animal Hospital.
2: Thank you, guys.
1: All the weight of this, well, don't thank me until you hear this. All the weight of the win or the loss is on your shoulders, my friend.
2: No, you guys are so good at this. You are. You are. I know. I'm always way off.
0: No. He's right. We were always about a year off if we're off. So it's not too bad.
1: But here's the thing. Your wife doesn't care. My wife, Susan Tyler Witt, is a music fanatic.
0: Yeah.
1: So every time, if we take it in the shorts on this, I hear like an hour of, here's why you should have got it, because
0: My wife stopped listening to my show in 98, so we're good there.
1: Have her talk to my wife.
0: Let's go to the music. Gus, what do you got for us,
3: here
0: bro?
3: Here we go. It's gonna be. I think you'll be tough, but you got Adam there, so that's you might have a chance now.
0: Oh, darn it. This is
1: I'm like in 97.
0: It's not
1: here.
0: TLC.
1: I'm like it.
3: It's Moesha.
0: Moesha.
3: I'm like in that show.
1: I'm like in 96 or 7.
0: It's exactly what I was thinking. Yeah,
2: me too.
0: Yeah, okay. That's exactly what I was thinking.
3: This is Brandy and Monica. The boy is mine.
0: Yeah, 96, 97. Remember, Brandy went to prom with Kobe Bryant.
1: Did you know Brandy?
0: Really? Did you know that?
3: I didn't know that.
1: Yeah, she's a fine girl. A good wife she'd be too.
3: Hang on.
0: Don't. Actually, it's good. Take a dollar out of the bad joke.
1: Maddie doesn't get the joke. All the millennials are
0: lost. Brandy, you're a fine girl.
1: What a good wife. You should be such a fine girl.
0: Now she's shaking her head just to end it.
1: Not acting was not her love. Her love was actually the sea.
0: All right, song number two, please.
3: Yeah, we kill that one right there. Here we go. This would be song number four on this day.
0: He's gonna play songs we don't recognize.
1: Hang on. Is this Gerald Levert? Is this Gerald Levert?
3: No, this would be Usher.
1: Usher, okay, hang on.
3: My Way.
1: No help on this.
0: Just said I'm out.
1: No help on this.
0: Any
2: Yeah, I mean 90s, right? Let me late 90s, I don't know. 98.
0: 96 we're sticking 97? With because of the first song.
1: I went to Usher one time at the Yum Center. He spent half the show helping people find their seats instead of singing. It was ridiculous.
0: Put the dollar back in the joke jar.
3: That tanked you right there.
1: I'm so sorry. Mom, if you're listening, I can do better than that. I'm sorry.
3: All right.
0: He's playing R&B stuff on purpose.
3: It's what's on the chart. It was a bad year for music.
0: Sure it is.
1: Okay, who's this?
3: This is Jennifer Page, Crush.
1: And No Help.
3: I kind of recognize the song after I heard it.
1: No Help. Of course. You know it? Maddie, you could participate. Any idea?
0: It was probably the year she was born. How old were you in 96, Maddie?
1: 3.
0: She wasn't.
1: You weren't born in 96?
0: No.
1: Wow.
0: No. That's right. You're not even 30. Golly, no.
1: You're young enough to be my stepsister. Okay. All right.
0: This is No Help.
1: No help for me.
0: No help. The Brandy. 96. I'm still with 96. He's sabotaging us today.
3: Yeah, I just picked a year, and that's
1: what he's a saboteur.
3: Oh, you'll get it after this one, I'm sure, right?
1: Who is this?
3: This is Monica. This is the first song was Brandy and Monica. Now we got Monica.
0: Wow, she's first two on the charts.
1: I'm like
0: a
1: 96 or 7.
0: It's 96 or 97.
3: I'm going to give you a chance here with the final song.
0: Okay. Okay.
3: You want to hear this out? This is not your groove?
1: I usually make sweet, sweet love to this song, so it's making everyone in the room uncomfortable. Let's go ahead and kill this song.
3: I had to open up that can of worms right there for you. All right, this was number one song right here.
0: All right. This is the Armageddon soundtrack.
1: It's 97 or 8 now. It's 98. Possible not, and I don't want to miss a thong. Let's go 98. Lock me in.
3: Did you say don't want to miss a thong?
1: Yeah.
0: So stupid. All right, 1998. What? Anything from
1: you good with that?
2: I'll go with that. And I remember we saw Brandy actually up in New York on a TV show in 97, and it's around that time, so between 97 and 98.
0: Whenever Armageddon came out, that's the gift.
1: What was 97, 98? Okay,
0: 97, 98.
1: Scary Italian guy over there. Can I borrow $250,000 at your whatever your interest rate is with the mafioso?
4: Yeah, it's 100% in interest.
1: Oh, that sounds good. Big Tony, is it? Is that your name? Okay. I want to push all of this $150,000 I borrowed from Big Tony in on 98.
0: To be 97. Yeah.
3: This was number one this week in 1998.
4: Ah, what a comeback, baby.
1: I'd like to thank God, of course.
2: Well done.
1: My mom. All the great people I work with, like Gus Allen.
0: Yeah, you will.
1: Well, that's it.
0: Yeah. Oh, yeah, okay.
1: That's it. That's Adam enough. Arrington, way to go, man.
2: Hey, nice work.
0: That was, boy, what a comeback. I thought for sure you were wrong.
1: All Guy Air, let's go, baby. 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
9: There's a new accident southbound 65 on the Kennedy Bridge, but they're over on the left shoulder, so I'm not seeing a huge delay to get by. All clear northbound 65 at Eastern Parkway from an earlier wreck. Road work continues to slow traffic southbound 71 at Buckner. Our next report is in 15 minutes. Chuck Ingram, News Radio 840 WHAS.
10: I'm WOKY meteorologist Matt Milosevic. Get ready for another hot and humid day this Wednesday. Highs in the mid-90s feeling like the triple digits. Heat advisories are in effect. We'll keep eyes on a couple of spotty shower chances, but that's far from a widespread rain across the region. We'll be quiet tonight with lows in the middle 70s. Another hot and humid day in the mid-90s tomorrow with another chance of a couple of spotty downpours, but the rain is not for everyone. That's your WLKY forecast. I'm Matt Milosevic.
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12: 81 degrees in downtown Louisville, but it feels like 88. Good morning, everyone. I'm John Shannon, News Radio 840 WHAS. 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U of L Athletics entering a partnership with cryptocurrency company Ripple. XRP branding will become part of Louisville basketball's court presentation. Louder Than Life kicking off tomorrow at the Kentucky Expo Center, the first of an eight-day concert stretch. A heat advisory covering western Kentucky, southern Indiana, and the broader tri-state area has been extended through Saturday, with peak heat index values of 103 to 109 today and Thursday. And the Cleveland City Council members voting to rename a portion of Lake Erie. In a meeting Monday night, the council voted to rename an area extending from the city's shoreline out to 2 miles into Lake Erie as the Gulf of Cleveland. No word yet on whether Google has changed the name yet on their Maps app. More of the Tony and Dwight Show on the way next. Your next news update at 10. 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
1: That sounds a lot like Herb Albert and the Tijuana Brass. I like this.
0: Welcome back, News Radio 840 WHAS, Kentucky on his morning news. The Tony and Dwight Show brought to you by the Kentucky Office of Highway Safety. Just keep talking, and we'll move on. Gus is going to play.
1: You told us to quit. Keep talking.
0: Stop it.
1: Listen.
0: Hang on. My wife is calling. She's on the road.
1: Listen.
0: She's called back to back. So I have to.
1: Listen, Susan. Maybe she's the first caller. Ask her if she knows the phrase that pays.
22: This segment.
1: Find out if she knows the phrase that...
22: My mic's not even on.
1: Oh, hang on. What about now, Mandy? Yes. Okay.
3: Great start to this trivia equator. This is how radio goes right
1: now. It's like
3: there.
1: A well-oiled machine. Say something.
22: Maybe it's my...
1: Oh, wait, hang on. No, she's not potted up. I'm way over here.
3: Let's see. The host has stepped away. Testing. The other host has stepped away, and now we'll put sales to run the show.
23: This is a mess. Yeah.
1: Live without a net, smoother than a baby's bottom is this show. I got to tell you, I promise you. Listen, we're waiting on Tony. His wife. Did she know the phrase that pays? Did she get the tickets?
0: They took her off a plane. Rebooked her to 9:45.
1: For what reason?
23: Did you deplane?
0: Look, when your wife calls back to back and she knows you're on the air, you answer the phone.
1: Was she aggravated in any way?
0: She used words that I can't say on the radio.
23: Okay.
0: But she said that her connection, she made it in time, but they took her off. She was all getting on the plane, going to her seat, and she gets a text message, and they said, you got to get off. And they put her on a flight 10 hours from now or 12 hours from now.
23: Oh, my gosh. Where is she?
1: Air travel.
0: She only has business in Connecticut today also.
1: Do you want to name the airline?
0: She has meetings that start in a couple of hours.
1: Listen.
0: That aren't going to start in a couple of hours.
1: Well, here's the thing. I stay very even keeled and during air travel.
3: You're probably the best I know. Mr. Witten, we're going to have to move you to tomorrow. Yeah, you're very good.
0: I've said to him on text messages when he's been on a plane, and I said, do not do that. That's against federal laws. They're going to throw you in prison. Is it?
3: We've both been out in the hallway. Did you see what he posted on there? Yeah, we told him.
1: When a certain airline leaves me in Houston and my wife and I have to walk 2 miles to the worst part of Houston to Murder Hotel for a night, I think it warrants a little bit of a ticked off post, Gus
23: you
1: Allen.
23: You had to walk. Right.
1: I will 2 miles.
0: I will deal with crazy Jack.
1: And I videoed it and videoed us walking with me cussing.
23: Oh, my.
0: All right, Facebook. Folks, let's do Crusade for Children trivia. Let's I did not do 10 questions today. I have 9. So,
23: okay, good.
0: Okay,
23: well,
0: all right.
23: Depending on how easy
0: all right,
23: they are.
0: So it's an easier way to go.
1: As I go to my text, we missed a text from George Tamring from Baronelles. He said 97. Close, George, but it was 98.
0: No cigar. All right, here we go. You ready?
23: Ready.
0: All right, let's wait for the music. We can't start till unless we hear Jeopardy. There it is. Maddie McCorkle joins the team as the Tony and Dwight Show and Gus do Crusade for Children trivia, where we raise money for the Crusade every single week. If these knuckleheads can get 8 of the next 9 questions correct, then they are 6... No, 7 of the next 9 questions correct.
1: I'm sorry, hang on. My wife has called 3 times. No. Yes, yes,
0: such
1: Susan.
0: A jerk.
1: Yes, Susan.
0: Question number 1.
1: What? They do? Are you serious? Well, I love you too, baby. She's traveling, and they just, for the 3rd time in a row, booked her up, moved her up to first class.
23: You are and crazy.
1: Evidently, they're having lobster thermidor and steak.
23: Thermidor.
3: Did they have to kick another lady off the flight to move her up?
1: Yes, they had to bump some lady off, and now she's up in first class eating lobster thermidor and steak tartare. So... things work out sometimes.
0: If Jackie was here, she'd squeeze the life out of you and stab you.
1: What a coinkydink.
23: That is crazy.
1: What a coinkydink,
0: Jackie. I've asked this question before.
23: Wait, hold on. Garrett's calling me.
0: Yeah, stop.
1: Yeah, baby. Gus, how's the wife?
3: You're the one left.
1: Gus is the third time's the payoff. Yeah.
3: wait, it's coming. Heck of a radio show we do here. All
1: right. That's right.
0: How many, question one, how many horns does the average African black rhino have?
1: 2.
23: 2 feels like the obvious answer, but is it more? The average?
2: I thought a rhino had 1.
1: No.
23: Two feels right. Because what if some have 3, some have 1? The average could be 2.
1: I would say...
0: that would make sense.
3: That's good.
0: That would make sense. And just, she's our top salesperson.
23: Just thinking out
0: unbelievable.
23: Loud here.
1: Yeah,
23: just
1: top
23: thinking out loud.
2: I feel like a rhino has 1.
0: I need an answer.
1: Give me 2. Dose, baby. Dose.
0: Give me the dingy.
23: Keep 2. It's behind the Clorox.
2: I'll defer.
0: Of course, the Clorox.
1: Of course it is.
0: That's Terry Miners. Howard
23: twice.
0: Hughes comes in at 3. Here we go. The answer is 2, Dwight.
1: Dose,
0: you're
1: baby.
0: Overriding these 2.
1: Yes, yes, yes.
23: I agree that it's 2.
1: Yeah, 2.
23: Awesome.
0: Good job.
1: You're welcome. I'm done here. My work's done for the day.
0: Gus?
3: Yes, sir.
0: In the comic strip Peanuts, what color is Woodstock?
2: It's yellow.
1: Yellow.
23: It's yellow.
0: Okay, all right.
3: It's canary, right?
0: Yeah. All right. I gave you that one in case you got the rhino wrong.
23: All right.
3: Very good.
0: Correct, yellow. Is question number 3. Good job. Teamwork and all that.
1: What's Woodstock's first name?
0: Does he have a first name?
1: Absolutely.
0: What is it?
1: Kenny.
0: That's not true.
23: No way.
0: It's not true. Don't believe him. Stop.
23: Kenny Woodstock. That just doesn't sound right.
3: He used to be in sales. He can make things happen.
1: That's right. That's right.
3: He can convince people.
1: I'm a mover and a shaker.
0: Here's the sad thing that when Dwight sold, he was the top presidential guy of war. Maddie's our top one now. These geniuses are at the top of the sales.
1: Look at us. Hey, top of the food chain, Maddie McCorkle.
23: Something is working out.
1: That's right.
0: Here we go. Question number 3. Is Dr. Seuss his name, Dr. Seuss?
1: Absolutely. His name's Kenny Seuss.
23: Dr. Seuss.
0: Is that his name?
3: I've never heard anything different. You ever heard anything different?
1: I know that when he eats, he can eat on a train and on a plane. He can eat in the day and in the rain. I think...
0: Well, but what,
1: I don't think
0: what
1: it
0: doesn't
1: is.
0: He like?
1: I don't think it is. He doesn't like green eggs and ham. Not for breakfast. Hates green eggs and ham.
23: I'm going to say no.
1: I'm going to say no, too.
23: Yes,
1: but
23: feels too obvious.
0: Dwight, Gus.
1: You're the tiebreaker. Third base ump. First base ump.
3: I'm going to go no just because it seems too obvious about it.
0: So
23: but do
0: no
23: I know what
3: I'll go with
23: answer.
3: Maddie. She's smarter than me.
0: No is the answer. Dr. Seuss's name is Dr. Seuss.
1: It's going to be.
23: Oh, man.
3: How
23: okay,
3: about that?
23: So what's
0: his name is Theodore Geisel.
23: You're kidding.
0: Dr. Seuss's real name is Theodore Geisel.
1: Hi. Can you imagine growing up Dr. Seuss as a kid?
23: Well, no wonder why he chose Dr. Seuss. Theodore Geisel.
3: Theodore Geisel.
4: Mrs. Pemberton, my name's Theodore Geisel. I just moved in next door.
3: What do you want to be when you grow up, Theodore?
4: I want to be an author.
3: I
4: want to
3: be a writer.
4: I want to make really creepy characters. Me.
8: His first... His first couple books were very salacious books.
1: No, they were. No, they were.
8: Children's books afterwards. No,
1: they were dirty, dirty, dirty.
23: That's
1: dirty,
23: peculiar. Dirty, dirty.
8: Yeah, it's very dirty.
23: I've never read those.
1: My wife and I, during Special Lady Time, often read from these books to each other. Yes.
8: Yeah. What is the name of the Hunchback of Notre Dame? Notre Dame.
1: Quasimodo is his name. Kenny Quasimodo.
23: This Kenny thing has got to stop.
1: That's Quasimodo.
23: Name of Hunchback...
1: Quasimodo.
23: Really?
1: Yes, Quasimodo.
3: Really?
1: Yes.
23: I thought you were kidding.
1: No.
3: I can never tell when he's serious or not.
23: It's really hard to tell.
1: In the original book, you know, the bell at Notre Dame?
8: Yeah, yeah.
1: That he rang? Notre Dame. He didn't have a cord. In the original novel, he would have to bang it with his head. Okay?
8: Are you serious?
1: Yeah. With his face even.
23: I don't trust anything.
1: No, seriously. And then one time in the market, they say, hey, do you know Quasimodo? And I go, no, but the face rings a bell.
23: Did you said all that just to get to that punch?
1: It's Quasimodo. Let's go. Quasimodo. Right.
8: Welcome to the show, Manny.
23: I guess I'm in with
8: Quasimodo, final answer.
1: My fly was undone. Yeah. Quasimodo.
23: Quasimodo. Okay.
8: Yes.
1: Yes. Thank you, Iron Maiden, for doing Iron Maiden, for doing the Quasimodo song.
8: Gus, it never makes sense.
3: It doesn't. It's like it's like he's got all this wealth of knowledge, then all of a sudden it goes down somewhere else.
8: What, question number 5, used to be a karate master, Dwight?
1: Yeah.
23: Since really?
1: I was a black belt.
23: No way.
8: The pictures are classic.
1: The pictures are great.
23: Karate.
8: Karate. Hey-ya.
1: Yeah. Now, that's well.
8: Did you just say hi-ra?
1: That's how Eric Estrada on Chips would say, karate. No, it's karate.
8: Karate. What martial arts name means to strike with feet?
1: Strike with feet?
8: What martial arts discipline means strike with feet?
1: Kung Fu. Kung Fu.
23: Okay, I'll go with the karate master.
8: Kung Fu is your final answer?
1: Yes.
8: Taekwondo.
1: Taekwondo?
8: Taekwondo.
1: Oh, that's what my black belt was in Taekwondo. Lee's Taekwondo, Dixie Highway.
23: You
1: didn't
23: know that. And how did you not know that?
8: Correct.
1: The great, because little fat Dwight didn't go, Master Lee, Master Kwang Sung Lee, what does Taekwondo mean?
23: Wait, so you were a kid when you were a black belt?
1: Kid to teenager.
23: Okay.
1: Yeah.
23: Nice.
8: Well, his test was a little less than other kids. He just had to run the parking lot a couple times.
1: Yeah, and instead of breaking boards, you brick a pipa. Okay. Okay, thank you.
23: Here's sensei. Your black belt.
8: Thank you, Sensei. Question number 6.
1: Okay.
8: What carved stone was the key to understanding Egyptian hieroglyphics?
3: Rosetta Stone.
1: He's right.
23: Okay.
1: He's right. It's the Rosetta Stone.
23: That was a quick answer, Gus. I'll go with you.
1: Gus Allen on the board.
8: It's also a very expensive learn a different language that I got when I was drunk in 1995 on one of those late night television
1: shows. How much
8: was
1: it? I'm gonna learn.
8: It was really, at the time, I think I paid $200-something.
23: Learn what?
3: I was to say, what language do you know?
8: I think it was Spanish or German, one of the two.
1: Oh, German is such a romantic language.
8: I had roommates.
23: It just sounds beautiful.
8: I had roommates, and somebody was like, who ordered Rosetta Stone? And I was like, oh, that was me.
23: That's a drunken purchase. I need to learn a language.
1: Well, that still goes on with me today because I use Ambien, and I make Ambien purchases all the time.
23: Oh, my gosh. Have you?
1: No, they show
23: Are you
1: up.
23: On Reddit? You're probably not.
1: No.
23: There's a subreddit, though, that's just called r/Ambien.
1: Really?
23: It's Ambien stories of people like doing crazy sleep things, buying things.
1: I got a great one from Mexico, but we'll tell that another time. It involves me nude at an Italian restaurant.
23: Oh my God.
8: I come in 3:00 in the morning in the Barca Lounger robe, and it was the home phone where you pulled the antenna up and dialed the 1-900 number, and I read off my credit card number and got the Rosetta Stone. All right, here we go.
3: Rosetta Stone. You'd been out at Studebaker's the night before.
1: Drinking California lemonades. I used to get the California lemonades at Studebaker's in 89, summer 89. I went out to L.A. First drink I ordered, give me a California lemonade. They looked at me like a dog looks at a noise they don't understand. Yeah. What? What?
8: Question number seven.
1: Yeah.
8: What building in Philadelphia appears on the back of the $100 bill?
3: The Declaration, or no, the Independence Hall, right?
1: I'll go with that. Yes,
23: that's
1: I believe.
23: Exactly what it
1: yes.
23: is.
1: Yes.
8: She sounded like Aunt B.
23: Yes, Andy. I don't even know who you're referring to.
1: You know who Aunt B is?
23: No.
8: Oh, my God. You could be a third grade social studies teacher. Oh. Yes.
23: I could be a third grade social studies teacher.
8: You sounded just like that. Final answer, Independence Hall.
1: Am I the only one thought Aunt B was hot?
8: Yeah.
3: Yeah.
1: Really?
3: You
1: are. Yeah. Okay, well.
23: Correct. Odd Independence that you would Hall. Say that right after comparing me to her. That's kind of weird.
1: Well, I'm sorry. I didn't make it weird.
3: Person in real life.
1: I think you sounded like Aunt B.
8: I will tell you this. I don't care what your politics are. When you walk into Independence Hall for like the first time, mm-hmm. and you realize that this room, like all the chairs and everything, this is the room where they came up with it, and it's. I don't care how much you think about America. When you're in that room, you're like, okay.
23: You feel it.
8: We all came from this right here.
23: Yeah. I've never been there.
8: It's really a neat, because it's old Philadelphia. It's all right there. The Bell mm-hmm. and Independence Hall and all that. It's cool. All right, here we go. Question number eight. Good mm-hmm. job, guys. Teamwork here, except for Maddie. Here we go.
23: I'm trying.
8: All right. What famous book does the story of the Harris family fleeing to Canada to escape slavery? What famous book talks about a family escaping slavery to Canada?
3: Ooh. Ooh. I don't know this one.
1: The only famous book I know is Alex Haley's, and it's definitely not that.
8: Are you saying Roots?
1: Yeah.
8: No. There's only one other book. There's only one other book.
1: About slavery?
8: Yeah, there's only one other book. I mean, not. No, that's not one other book. There's one other famous, really famous book.
1: Yeah. Why not? Give me an Alex Haley question.
8: Oh my Lord, you're gonna fold a fist and you're gonna punch yourself in the eyeball.
23: Are we?
8: When you don't answer this question, people are yelling.
1: Oh yeah,
3: would this have been required reading? Yes,
1: I've got this. It was Django Unchained.
8: No, that's not. Yeah. That's a movie
1: and a book.
8: Is it?
23: I don't know.
1: Golly, this is gonna be our second. What is it?
8: Uncle Tom's Cabin.
1: Oh my gosh! Oh my word!
8: I told you.
1: Oh my gosh!
8: Punch yourself in the face now.
1: I promise you, everybody was yelling at the radio at that one.
8: Okay, you've got two wrong, so you've got to get this one correct, or the kids will not get the money.
23: Whew, okay.
1: No pressure.
8: I'm feeling it now for you.
1: Pressure, baby.
8: Okay. Benedict Arnold. What war was he involved in? The Revolutionary War or the Civil War? Benedict Arnold. The Civil War or the Revolutionary War?
1: He was a cook and he was famous
8: Come on, dude!
1: He was a cook and he was famous for his eggs.
8: I'm giving you a 50-50 chance here.
23: Oh my God.
3: Pretty sure that was the Revolutionary War.
1: Oh, I gotta go to the restroom.
8: We are going to make... Gus has given his info.
23: Yeah.
8: All on you, Matt.
1: Yeah, right. It's all on you, baby. Come on.
23: That's not true.
8: Yeah. What did you answer besides this?
23: You know, I agreed with Gus on something.
1: That's right.
23: And that helped us get to the finish line on some of our answers.
3: Well, thank you.
23: And I'm going to do that again. I'm going to agree with Gus.
8: Revolutionary War or the Civil War? Give me an answer, Maddie.
23: Revolutionary
8: War. Gus, be quiet.
23: War.
8: What?
23: Revolutionary War.
8: Final answer for the money.
23: Oh, God. Come on, Gus.
3: Come on, baby. Come on, make it work.
1: Yeah! Maddie McCorkle, the history buff, pulls it through for us.
8: Benedict Arnold offered the British West Point, the fort of West Point.
23: That's
8: why they called him. That's why it's Benedict Arnold.
23: Also, I need to go study.
1: He was also very famous for his eggs.
8: Eggs Benedict.
1: Yeah, that's right.
8: Yeah, I don't think that's named after them.
1: Tri-State Men's Health, guys.
3: Thank you, Maddie.
1: Thank you, Maddie McCorkle. It's Wednesday, a.k.a. 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
8: I'll see you Tuesday. Dwight will see you tonight at the football thing with the Louisville Kings. And then, of course, he'll be on the air tomorrow. Scott Fitzgerald will do most of the morning show tomorrow. Gus, I saw an email from you at 2:30 in the morning. I needed to get more sleep.
1: Yes.
3: Well, I'm trying. Yes, okay. Thank you.
8: All right. We'll see you later on News Radio 840 WHAS.
1: I love you, Ma.

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10: Wrecks are clear, both southbound 65 at the Kennedy Bridge and on the Watterson at Breckenridge. Still slow on southbound 71 thanks to the road work. Brake lights start above the Buckner ramp. We're back on the gas at Crestwood. Our next report is in 15 minutes. 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
11: I'm WOKY meteorologist Matt Milosevic. Get ready for another hot and humid day this Wednesday. Highs in the mid-90s feeling like the triple digits. Heat advisories are in effect. We'll keep eyes on a couple of spotty shower chances, but that's far from a widespread rain across the region. We'll be quiet tonight with lows in the middle 70s. Another hot and humid day in the mid-90s tomorrow with another chance of a couple of spotty downpours, but the rain is not for everyone. That's your WOKY forecast. I'm Matt Milosevic.
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12: It's a couple minutes now after 10 o'clock. Good morning, everyone. I'm John Shannon, News Radio 840, WHAS. Fair skies and 83 degrees in downtown Louisville, but it feels like 89 already. Records show a Louisville, Kentucky murder suspect previously told police he, quote, hunts people every night. Police investigated 21-year-old Michael Herstob in 2023 after receiving warnings about violent threats and animal abuse. Investigators later suspected Herstob of in several attacks on homeless people in Louisville's South End. A grand jury indicted him in the murder and mutilation of Michael Howard before police shot and killed him in a May standoff. Federal authorities still investigating people connected to Herstob. The newest Hometown Heroes banner honors a Louisville native and three-time World Series champion. The dedication was held yesterday for the banner that honors Will Smith, catcher for the Los Angeles Dodgers.
13: So this is cool. You know, I just kind of hope it inspires, you know, other kids. I remember seeing the Muhammad Ali Hometown Heroes banner and, you know, inspired me to do cool things, great things. So I hope this inspires, you know, kids that grow up here that they can achieve their dreams and, you know, just work as hard as you can for it and just believe that you can, you know, get to whatever you want to do.
12: The banner hangs from the Grocer's Ice Lofts building on East Main Street. 10:04 at News Radio 840 WHAS. Ahead of the Federal Reserve wrapping up its two-day meeting, retail sales soared in August, defying predictions that slumping consumer sentiment and rising gasoline prices would trigger a pullback in spending. Sales at retail shops and online rose 1.2%. The Commerce Department said Wednesday, excluding gas stations, sales rose by a strong 1.1%. Economists had forecast only a 0.5% increase. 12 of the categories tracked by the Bureau of Economic Analysis saw higher sales. Only building materials and garden center stores sales declined, slipping 0.2%. In the first 8 months of this year, sales are up 5.2% compared with the year earlier period. Excluding gasoline, retail sales are up 4.2%. A new large survey shows simple treatments may be the best when it comes to dealing with knee arthritis pain issues. Michael Kastner with more.
14: A survey in China of more than 10,000 people in the open access journal PLOS-1 found knee braces were very effective, as well as exercise. Also, hydrotherapy involving treatments in warm water worked well for reducing pain. Ultrasound ranked near the bottom. The study's author suggests that findings could influence future guidelines to focus on safer, lower-cost interventions. I'm Michael Kastner.
12: The Wednesday edition of your adrenaline shot to the brain happens right now. The Leland Conway Show comes up starting next. Your next news update at the bottom of the hour. I'm John Shannon, News Radio 840 WHAS.

0: So I got a question. How do you feel about your, if your kid's going to college, how do you feel about facial recognition technology to surveil the campus all over the place? How do you feel about that if that happens where your kids are going to college? University of Kentucky has unveiled, from their police department, essentially, they've unveiled new facial authentication scanners, facial recognition scanners. And what's interesting about this is the name of the company they're using. Are you ready for this? Alcatraz AI. So, I mean, that, like, okay. I mean, right, Gus? I mean, let's just put our kids in the prison at the university.
1: It's like, not sending any messages or anything, is it?
0: No, no. But I wanted to bring you into the conversation because I'm not going to take a stance of like, oh, no, never. Because I don't want to be hyperbolic here. This isn't everywhere on campus, but there are some areas that are mandatory, and that's going to be enrollment areas where the students, staff, and visitors have to go into what you would consider to be kind of hyper secure locations on campus. Also, police department and specific research facilities. And there's some pretty high level research that goes on at the University of Kentucky. So I understand why you would have super intense, you know, security, but there's optional areas where they may, and you know, you and I both know that if they may, they will. They may start putting these in residence halls, and it's already been tested in the Kerwin Blanding Building and Woodland Glen 4. So they've already tested it in some residence halls, and then select areas of athletics practice places. So. Now, again, before I get into this and start picking it apart, I got to give you all the details because I don't want to be hyperbolic with this, but I'll explain why I think you should still care. As of right now, there's no image storage. So the technology captures your facial signature. So when it sees Gus, it says that's Gus, and Gus can come in, but it doesn't like hold that picture at the moment. It doesn't store that photo. It doesn't store video. Or put anything in like cloud biometric databases. That's for now. The system adds an optional hands-free entry method that does not replace standard physical wildcard IDs or mobile IDs. So you could basically say, no, I want to use the facial scanner so that I can get in without having to pull a card out. You know, because I remember when I was in college, this is going to age me. We had key cards to be able to get into the dorm after curfew, which I went to Asbury University. So conservative Christian college. Yes, we had a curfew. Of course, we violated it. And the problem was the key card would you couldn't get in the building without the key card. And Gus, it makes a record of when you came in. And if you violated curfew like more than once a week, you would get called into the RA's office, the resident assistant. And then, you know, like it would be bad. So we actually, speaking of security, we actually found a way to prop up the window in the basement laundromat in our dorm. So we took a little small piece of like flint rock. So it's real thin. And that was all we needed to keep that window so that we could push it up and nobody could tell that it was open, right? Like you couldn't tell that we had done this. And we got away with that for like, I think it was like 2 years. And then I moved off campus. So we didn't even use it. But that's how far the technology has come, is that instead of having to put that key card on there, you could just flash face it. Now, Gus, the reason I wanted to bring you into this, you have kids about college age, right?
1: Correct. Yes.
0: Okay. As a parent, I'm not trying to like go on a

0: That's what it sounds like.
1: Yeah, in hyper secure places and things like that.
0: I could think that that's a noble use of it. On the other hand, I also don't like the fact that they could be watched, and I don't know who's watching them. That's the thing, is what we found out. Right. Somebody can get a hold of this, and then, and I don't know what areas there. You said that they're in the, you know, some common areas, but
1: they're testing it in some residential areas.
0: That's the part that I kind of worry a little bit about. I know that there's bad people out there that could exploit this.
1: So. Right. On one hand, you go, okay, well, we're way past girls' dorm, boys' dorm. I mean, I went to school where we were separated like that. And there's a lot of co-ed domiciles on UK's campus. But there's on one hand, you let's say your daughter has a stalker, right? Mm-hmm. And being able to identify that that person who you've identified has come into the building and to have a security response, that would be comforting, right?
0: Correct.
1: And that's one of the things about this issue. And I want to hear from you, by the way, or go to the live feed for WHAS and click the red microphone. Name and town, please. Just tell us where in the listening area you are. And I'm really just asking, like, does this make you feel more comfortable or more suspicious, right? Excuse me. Bless me. I have an allergy. So I guess, Gus, I see both sides of this argument, right? Like, on one hand, if you're, you know, we've had some instances on college campuses where either there's a stalker or where, you know, I remember a few years back on UK's campus, there were a couple of attempted rapes where somebody, you know, jumped out of the bushes. We're kind of in a place now where I'm not even sure that's physically possible anymore just because of the surveillance state. My fear is we've seen with the flock cameras how these can be abused. And, you know, right now everything is set up great. You know, it's like, hey, we're not keeping the film footage. We're not doing that. But let me give you a scenario where I could see this being a problem for freedom of expression, okay? So Charlie Kirk's, you know, just saw the anniversary of his assassination, a sickening display on college campuses all over the country, and I've got one of these stories I'm going to tell you here in a minute, but of kids celebrating the assassination of Charlie Kirk. As he traveled around to college campuses, a lot of college campuses were banning folks like him from speaking on campus, and they were banning groups that had a more conservative focus from you know, gathering on campus or speaking their mind on campus or protesting on campus or whatever. And imagine if there was a list somewhere, right, that said this person can't, their group of, you know, I don't know, Christian athletes or whatever, they can't gather here and they can't have their protest or they can't have their day of worship or whatever it is that they want to do because it's offensive to most of the campus, right? Imagine being able to respond to that from a security standpoint and stop people from expressing themselves. That's the potential abuse that I see of something like this. And I guess maybe some people could say, Leland, you're just too cynical. You're reading this into absolutely everything. And even, you know, and we're going to talk about this a little bit more tomorrow, but President Trump, I think, is wrong on this whole AI thing. He doesn't see a problem with it. And as we more and more integrate it into the surveillance system, what happens then, right? Like, who's writing the code to tell AI what to look for? So maybe I'm going out on a limb, Gus. Maybe I'm like way too far out there. But I'm not a parent of college age kids. But if I were, you said something a while ago that resonated with me, because I've said this before, that freedom is a little bit dangerous. And you said, look, you tell your kids, go out into the world, figure out the world. Don't do anything stupid. Call me if you need me. That was my parents' approach to this anyway. And I remember there was a sense of, I guess here's the concept I want to get across. There was a sense of trust. When I was a kid, I remember I used to be able to come in at any time of night. I didn't have a curfew as a kid growing up. And we had family visiting the house one time, and I was out with my friends, and I guess they were up and about for whatever reason, getting a snack out of the refrigerator or whatever. And I came in through a window, which I always did. And I came in through a window and then went to my bedroom. I didn't see them. They saw me.

0: they went the next morning and they were like, you know, oh, you're not going to believe what I saw last night. So they were telling my mom, they were telling on me. They were like, Leland came in at 2 a.m. this morning. He snuck in through the window. And my mom goes, oh, he didn't sneak in. That's the way we tell them to come in because we don't want him to wake us up when he comes in the house. If he comes in the door, it makes a huge amount of noise and we don't want him to wake us up. And my mom explained to her, she was like, we let him do this because he's earned our trust. We know that he's not out doing anything, you know, untoward or illegal or taking drugs or drinking. He's probably out keeping his friends in line and they're just having a good time and they're not getting into trouble. He's earned that trust. Do you, let me ask you this. And again, go to the live feed for WHAS on the iHeartRadio app and click the red microphone or send me an email at ihateleland@whas.com. Are kids missing out on the ability to, because the concept is if we're self-governing as a society, then there's that trust that's supposed to exist, right? Like we run the government, they don't run us. And that trust is supposed to exist. And if we live in a surveillance society where some people go, well, if you're not doing anything wrong, you don't have anything to worry about, that trust is gone, right? It doesn't exist. So there's a part of me that just says, suck it up, Buttercup. It's a little dangerous out there. You know? I mean, maybe I'm weird. We'll see.
1: You are weird. I'd love to get your, we'll agree on that.
0: I am weird. I'm also crazy, apparently. So, you know, that's okay, too.
1: Well, I think back to my, you know, in my day and age, we had, you know, I didn't have cell, they were just coming on the scene, cell phones. We certainly didn't have them in our hands everywhere. And there weren't cameras everywhere. There were some cameras around, but nothing like this that reports back. They were just, you know, to the monitor and everything. It just seems like, you know, I like the fact that my kids, I hope, are not going to do anything dumb. But I know there's some out there that are, so I need a little bit of maybe provision on it, so that's there. But I don't really want them monitored all the time going, oh, we saw little Jimmy over here going in this door and everything, and was he doing anything wrong? No, but we just kind of wondered about it. No, I don't want any of that. That's not what I want. You know, I don't like being watched all the time. In fact, I was on a walk last night, and I looked up, and I saw some cameras on a pole, and I go, well, what are they looking at?
0: There's those flock cameras.
1: Yeah, I was
0: They're
1: like,
0: looking at you, bro.
1: I'm like, I don't really like that all of a sudden. I'm just out here walking. You know, it was late at night. It was dark. I'm going, well, are they going to suspect me of doing something? Yeah, I don't. There's part of me that goes, I don't like that. I just don't appreciate it.
0: Yeah.
1: You know, I know they're looking for the bad person. There's somewhere there's a compromise. It's when this stuff has gotten into the hands of, as we've seen, people that are, oh, I'm going to use this. And sometimes law enforcement happened here. They go and they're using it to track people. And I go, that is a major problem.
0: Yeah, it's a tool that can be abused, which means when government is involved, it will be abused because it changes that relationship. And again, the things we did, and I want to talk about this more when we continue here in just about 4 minutes, but the things we did when we were kids, when we were unmonitored, were important for the development of our personhood. And I'll explain what I mean by that in a few minutes. Also, your talkbacks. We'd love to hear from you. Go to the live feed for WHAS on the iHeartRadio app. Click the red microphone. We've got those coming in. We will play some of those talkbacks. Name and town, please. Just tell us where you're at in the listening area. And then also, I've got some email response from yesterday's show we'll get to as well at ihateleland@whas.com. That's all coming up in 4 minutes on News Radio 840 WHAS. 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
0: I love it. You can take me with you. That's the cool thing about the iHeartRadio app, man. You can carry me around in your pocket. And I promise not to make it awkward. News Radio 840 WHAS, Leland Conway. My buddy Gus hanging out with us this morning. We're talking the surveillance state. By the way, did you, I don't know if you heard the Gus or the Clay and Buck on their promo there. It was just a quick flash. It said, hey, you always pay on the first date, even if it's a liberal woman.
1: You're thinking hard about that, aren't you? Actually, yeah.
0: Well, I was like, what if you find out it's, but what do you find out? Like it, that you thought she was a liberal woman, but she's actually a liberal woman, biological male. Do you still have to pay, or can you make them pay? I'm not saying don't go out with them. I'm not. That's not my point. You're attracted to who you're attracted to. I'm saying, should they then, or do you go Dutch at that point? Like,
1: what's
0: if
1: that
0: you
1: old
0: find
1: song?
0: Out, and you're like,
1: things that make you go, like that.
0: Things that make you go, I don't know which one. That was like CNC Music Factory in the 90s.
1: Yeah, that's it.
0: Things that make you go, Yeah. I mean, maybe it was a great date. It was fine. But if you find out, does that change the obligation to more now, okay, we're going Dutch now? Just because this is information I didn't have prior. And I'm a little surprised. Now, the other thing I have to ask about that, not to steal Clay and Buck's topic here, but if it is a liberal woman, do you even get to the date part?
1: I don't think it's even in my situation. It's not going to get there. It's like, that's okay.
0: Yeah. So I am reading more and more articles. I saw this pop up. I don't mean to chase a rabbit trail because I want to get back to the surveillance thing here in a minute. But, well, shoot, I'm out of time. Okay, now we have to talk about this. We have to talk about this. And I have to tell you why I'm going to write a book called Unmonitored. We'll do that next after the news. I got to let John in here so he can do some news first. News Radio 840 WHAS live on your iHeartRadio app.
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20: There is a new accident that has the right lane blocked off westbound on the Watterson at Crittenden Drive. The backup not too terribly bad as of yet. Southbound 71 is getting heavier due to the construction below the Buckner ramp backing towards LaGrange. Our next report is in 15 minutes. Chuck Ingram, News Radio 840 WHAS.
21: I'm WLKY meteorologist Matt Milosevic. Get ready for another hot and humid day this Wednesday. Highs in the mid-90s feeling like the triple digits. Heat advisories are in effect. We'll keep eyes on a couple of spotty shower chances, but that's far from a widespread rain across the region. We'll be quiet tonight with lows in the middle 70s. Another hot and humid day in the mid-90s tomorrow with another chance of a couple of spotty downpours, but the rain is not for everyone. That's your WLKY forecast. I'm Matt Milosevic.
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22: Sunny skies, 84 degrees, but it feels like 90 outside the studios here at 4th Street Live. Good morning, everyone. I'm John Shannon, News Radio 840 WHAS with a look at your headlines. Governor Andy Beshear signed an executive order to forgive $250 million in medical debt for Kentuckians, with the first wave of relief rolling out immediately. Records show a Louisville murder suspect previously told police he, quote, hunts people every night. Racing Louisville FC star Savannah DeMello has filed a lawsuit against U of L hospitals and local doctors. She alleges a failure to diagnose a heart condition before she suffered cardiac arrest during a game. Police say a man was arrested Monday after he kidnapped a woman and her baby at gunpoint. 49-year-old Philip Stivers facing several charges, including kidnapping an adult and kidnapping a minor. And Senator Mitch McConnell back on Capitol Hill, ready to get to work. On Tuesday, McConnell voted on two high-profile measures to advance separate bills dealing with cryptocurrency rules and collegiate sports. More of the Leland Conway Show coming up right now. Your next news update at the top of the hour with Joe Lincoln. 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
0: 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Leland Conway, hit us up at the talkback. 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You can jump in and leave a comment. You can also hit us up in the email, which I've got some emails we'll get to in a second on the surveillance state. It's IHateLeland@WHAS.com. You know what's funny? I got a bunch of emails this yesterday's show that I didn't get to, which we'll get to a little bit later this morning, Gus. But several of them started with, "But I don't hate you." I love that email address. It's
1: you
0: awesome.
1: Do, don't you? You cherish that.
0: IHateLeland@WHAS.com. I do. It's fun. I have got emails, dude, in my office and in my home studio, because I have a studio at my house as well. And I've got emails framed on the wall from people who actually do hate me. And it's fun. I thoroughly enjoy, because I feel like we're doing a service here, right? Like if I can give you a place to express that, then it'll lower your blood pressure. So I'm actually saving lives. I mean, that's the way I look at it, is if I make you mad. What?
1: I love the way you look. I'm saving it. Lives because I'm giving you the way to express your anger, and counseling is what
0: That's
1: I do.
0: Right. It's a way of counseling. It's what I'm doing. So anyway, all right. We got to finish up the dating topic, and then I got to get back to the surveillance, because I'm starting to get emails, and it's like, okay, we got to get to all this stuff. And when you have an ADHD talk show host, it's you just have to follow along. Buckle up. So we were talking about the dating thing, because Clay and Buck said you have to pay even if it's a liberal woman. And I asked the question, I was like, well, what if you're on a date with somebody and you find out that it's a liberal woman, but it's like a biological male that identifies as a woman? Again, do what you do. It's fine. I'm just saying, if you discover that halfway through the debate, does it automatically take it back to Dutch territory? Like, you pay half, I pay half. It doesn't mean the debate, it doesn't even mean the date's going bad. I mean, you do you, whatever you feel, whatever. But I'm just saying, does it change the dynamics?
1: Can we set this up properly? Let's say I'm going on.
7: Okay,
1: I'm happily married, but I'm going to go on, you know, a date with some nice, what I think is some nice young lady. And we're at
0: beautiful young lady.
1: We're at, you know, at the restaurant enjoying the meal, and I find out that the so-called young lady is a what'd you say trans
0: biological male who identifies as a female.
1: That means not only is it not getting paid for the date,
0: the equipment
1: is
0: that you have
1: OVER,
0: has the same equipment
1: over.
0: That you have.
1: Yes, that means it's over. You need to call the Uber. Not only is it not going to get paid for, you're going to have to pay. You're calling somebody to pick you up because this is done. That's the end of that. That's my personal
0: So you're
1: thoughts.
0: Saying that's false advertising territory.
1: Sure.
0: Okay,
1: yeah.
0: But I'm saying in a world where you find this information out and you're not upset about it, that exists, okay? Does it still change the dynamics of who has to pay? That's the question. I'm living in the world where I assume you find out and you're like, okay, well, that's interesting.
1: Do you still have to pay? It would be, that's interesting. And check, please, for two of us because I ain't paying for that.
0: Null and void.
1: What is it they say on the betting slip at Churchill? All cancellations null and void. The bet, or it's at the casino. Okay, the bet's off. I'm sorry, refunds, we're done here.
0: Refunds not available. Okay, let's say. I guess my question was, how does one who thinks like me or you end up on a date with a liberal woman? Like, how does that? I mean, I'm not saying that. You can't date people who don't have your politics, but I'm reading more and more articles. I read one yesterday. We have the highest number of single men in history, like in American history, the highest number of single men. And there's other companion articles, not that same one, but they indicate that there's a reason developing behind why we have such a high rate of single men. Men are done with this nonsense. Right? Like there were a lot of articles about guys were breaking up with their girlfriends and divorcing their wives because they were supporting Lindsey Clancy. And it was like, wait a minute, that's who you are? You know, I mean, the irony, right, that women are more pissed off at Sydney Sweeney for doing a naked sports betting ad. You would think that Sydney Sweeney had strangled her three kids with, you know, exercise ropes or something. But no, they're not upset about that. They're upset about Sydney Sweeney. It's a messed up world. So let's say you get on that date. What, Gus?
1: I was going to say it is a messed up world. I agree. When you're more upset about a cover shoot than a woman that has murdered her children.
0: Yes.
1: You need to reevaluate yourself. Go take a look in the mirror. Write that down. Something.
0: It's also like, wait a minute. You say that she's setting back women's sports. She's not even an athlete. She's an actress and a model. It's what she does. And you say that's setting back women's sports, but like the grown ass dudes that are playing women's sports and dominating it isn't setting back sports. Like, hello. So anyway, you get on the date with the liberal woman. Do you pay? And I'm going to say, I think Clay is correct. I think if you invite someone on a date, I just don't know that a liberal woman's going to let you pay. Like she might, you know what I mean? Like she, which is fine. I'll get a free dinner out of it, I guess. But I don't know that they're going to let you pay. Like, how do they?
1: You know what's going to happen? They're going to say, "You paying for me? That's just wrong. You're trying to
0: Triggering me.
1: Yeah, you're triggering me. That's all the wrong things. I don't like that. I'm loser or something that night. They won't let you pay.
0: Well,
1: that's what's going to happen.
0: Not a second date. I guess there's not a second date. I don't know. I think that I'm traditional. I think the person who asks somebody on a date is the one that pays, no matter what.
1: I agree with that.
0: If you ask them on the date, you pay.
1: 100%. Yes.
0: I think if a girl – has a girl ever asked you on a date?
1: Well, maybe a long time ago, and I surely don't remember it.
0: Yeah. It's happened to me a few times, and I always still paid. And it was interesting because there was only one time that it happened – that they didn't want me to pay. Like, which was kind of funny because it was like, they asked me out. I paid because I'm, you know, a traditional dude. Yeah. And then, you know, there was no, like, hey, I asked you out, I should pay. Right? Like, there was none of that.
1: Yeah. Now, if it's a liberal woman and she's got the different equipment, not the same as mine, I'm paying.
0: Right.
1: But
0: right.
1: if it's then a liberal woman or whatever, what is it, biological?
0: Same equipment.
1: Same equipment, biological male identifying as woman. Good Lord. How do we ever get to this point? But anyway.
0: Look.
1: There's
0: no
1: paying,
0: and
1: you're paying for your ride home if I'm finding that out at the dinner table. I'm sorry. Call me whatever. You can throw all the barbs at me you want. That's the what I'm doing.
0: I'm just saying, in the world of not that I know, but I mean, in the modern world of dating, if you go out with a, like, I think the bottom line is, don't ask someone out that has blue hair. Okay, just that way you avoid. You avoid the whole problem ever raising it.
1: You're not wrong. What does it say? Don't judge one of the Ten Commandments. You're not supposed to judge. I get this at home all the time. You're judging. I go, yes, I am. I have sinned and totally fallen short. I break a lot of those commandments, and I try to keep them there. But I go, I can tell you, when I see that out in public, I almost assured the blue hair, the red hair, whatever, probably going to be an issue there.
0: Now, the red, I think I can only pull this, but I think, like, the red, I don't think automatically signals lefty. The blue does for some reason. Like, I don't know why.
1: You think the colors are showing their political party or something?
0: I think so. I think so. And the dyed red hair is kind of sexy. But I was walking through a parking lot the other day, and there was this older lady, and she's got I've never seen this before. She has dyed the back of it blue and the front of it green. And she has the typical old lady haircut, like the old church lady. Like, it's real short, but curly on top, permed on top. But it's green on the front and blue on the back. And I said to my friend, I was like, she's going to get in that Subaru over there. Watch. I swear to God, she got in the Subaru.
1: No stereotypes at all. None at all.
0: Like, she's going to get in that Subaru, and she's going to drive slow in the left lane. You watch, and it's going to happen. All right. I do have some emails on the surveillance state. You have spoken your mind on this, so I will share your thoughts. And I want to tell you, I promised you, I'm going to tell you why I'm going to write a book called Unmonitored when we continue. I'm Leland Conway, News Radio 840 WHAS, live on your iHeartRadio app.
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0: 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Coming up next hour, my friend Christian Toto is going to join us. He writes for the Daily Wire and HotAir.com. Nationally known media critic from the conservative point of view. We're going to talk about a couple things in the news. One, the Sydney Sweeney thing is pretty hilarious. We're going to dive into that. We've got a number of Hollywood stories. Macklemore, the rapper, was booted off of Ed Sheeran's tour because he made some comments in favor of Palestine, and then all of the other opening acts quit. So Ed Sheeran is just touring alone now. So we're going to talk about that as well coming up. When the media freak out over the Clancy trial and how they're covering these jurors and all that kind of stuff. We'll talk with Christian Toto about that next. The surveillance state, we started off with University of Kentucky is putting facial recognition surveillance on their campus. There was another story, too. I don't know if you've seen it or not, but brand new 2027 model vehicles, GM, Ford. There's a couple other brands that are putting these camera systems in the dashboard, and they watch the driver. They're supposedly being put in place so that you can pay attention to whether the driver is alert or not. But can you imagine with the kill switch that they now have to put in cars and the video ability to monitor that over the airwaves? We're starting to really... It's Skynet has been developed. So there's a couple of notes that came in here. One came from Mark. You can email me at ihateleland@whas.com. And he just sent me this story from WKYT. Lexington's flock cameras were searched 7 million times in just 7 months. And Lexington police accounted for only about 1% of those searches. A review of the audit logs from January through July found that just 63,000 searches came from Lexington Police Department. So the question Mark asks is, who was doing the other 96% of searches? Right. My suspicion is a large portion of that is the private sector. And I think one of the things about these flock cameras that disturbs me beyond, you know, everybody's like, oh, it's for safety, it's for safety, it's for safety. Yeah, but I didn't get... I may, as a citizen, say, yes, keep me safer, but I didn't give permission for Flock to sell my information, my driving patterns, my the places that I go, all of that personal information. I didn't give permission to them to sell that to a private entity that wants to market to me. I did not give them that permission. So that's an aspect of this that is a huge part of it. And then Ronald writes in, I hate being asked what I'm doing or where I'm going. I'm older and I still do not even like my wife or my family insisting on knowing where I am, even though I know that is for my own safety. I do not ask my wife where she's headed, just an approximate time she'll return. I actually appreciate your show and hope they let you stay on the air for years. Usually I disagree with your politics, but you do have common sense most of the time. Well, I appreciate that more than anything. Honestly, I do. I appreciate that more than anything. If you listen and you disagree, but you listen, I think that's freaking awesome. But I agree with you. I'm like that too. I'm like, I don't like being asked where I'm going. So I'm going to write a book, Gus. I'm going to call it Unmonitored. Because I think the things that we did when we were kids, there was a freedom when we left the house. I remember how it felt when my parents first started letting me get on my bike and ride across town. And me and my buddies, we rode, it's 3 miles from the side of town that we lived on to the Bash's grocery store on the far end of town, the other side. And I remember the feeling of freedom of being able to get on my bicycle unmonitored, unsupervised, and just me and my buddies go all the way across town, buy a 32-ounce big soda at the Bash's grocery store, sit out under a tree in the shade in the Arizona heat and drink that soda, and then ride all the way back home on our own, unmonitored.
1: It's
0: great.
1: There's
0: something about not being watched that I think helps develop a human being's autonomy and their freedom and their personhood. 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We'll dig into the media with my friend Christian Toto when we continue. I'm Leland Conway, News Radio 840 WHAS, live on your iHeartRadio app.
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20: Couple of wrecks blocking the right lane, not too far from each other. Northbound 65 at the Waterston, then westbound on the Waterston, just before you get to 65. Southbound 71 slows near the Buckner ramp due to road work. Our next report is in 15 minutes. Chuck Ingram, News Radio 840 WHAS.
21: I'm WLKY meteorologist Matt Milosevic. Get ready for another hot and humid day this Wednesday. Highs in the mid-90s feeling like the triple digits. Heat advisories are in effect. We'll keep eyes on a couple of spotty shower chances, but that's far from a widespread rain across the region. We'll be quiet tonight with lows in the middle 70s. Another hot and humid day in the mid-90s tomorrow with another chance of a couple of spotty downpours, but the rain is not for everyone. That's your WLKY forecast. I'm Matt Milosevic.
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22: It's 11:02. Partly cloudy skies and 87 degrees with a real feel of 94. Good morning, I'm Joe Lincoln. Two Louisville Metro police officers will not face charges in the deadly shooting of a woman during a mental health crisis. The Jefferson County Commonwealth's Attorney Office says it will not present the case against officers Robert Gabbard and Robert Baker to a grand jury. 28-year-old Caitlin Hall was killed on March 27th inside her Hurstbourne Parkway apartment. Police say she was locked in a bathroom with self-inflicted cuts and was making suicidal threats. Investigators say officers fired at Hall after she charged at them with a large object. In a statement, the Commonwealth's Attorney's Office said the decision was based on, quote, the evidence available, what could be proven in court, and the law. They added, quote, any loss of life in our community is a tragic outcome. Our hearts are with the family members of Caitlin Hall, with the first responders who were on scene, and with our community. Fans of the Louisville Kings are finally getting their chance to celebrate the team's UFL title.
23: The Louisville Kings are the champions in the third year of the UFL.
22: A championship celebration is taking place tonight at Lynn Family Stadium. The Kings, of course, defeated the D.C. Defenders 27-20 all the way back in June to claim a league title in the team's inaugural season. And on Wednesday night, supporters will have the chance to meet Coach Chris Redman and select players, get autographs, and take pictures with the trophy, and enjoy games for the family. Additionally, tickets for next season will be on sale at the event. Things get going at 6 o'clock and will wrap up at 8. The celebration is free and open to the public. Gas prices continue to increase as the conflict in the Middle East disrupts oil markets and pushes crude prices higher. Energy Secretary Chris Wright on Fox's America's Newsroom claims that fuel costs would begin to fall after the war in Iran ends.
24: Believe me, President Trump does not want the Americans paying any more than necessary for energy prices, but the world cannot live with a nuclear-armed Iran, and diesel prices, gasoline prices, all of them will be coming back down. That's President Trump's energy addition policies. You saw them before this conflict. You'll see them for the rest of this administration.
3: Gasoline now averages more than $4.35 a gallon nationwide, while diesel has climbed above $6.30 a gallon. A bipartisan measure requiring AM radio in every new vehicle is one step closer to becoming law, Lizzie Radabali reports.
7: The House passed the AM Radio for Every Vehicle Act, sponsored by New Jersey Congressman Frank Pallone Jr. Pallone said AM radio is critical during emergency situations, claiming that during Superstorm Sandy, listenership spiked by 247% in his district. The act requires passenger cars to have free AM radio access and also requires a clear disclosure if a vehicle made before the new rule does not have AM radio. It now has to clear the Senate before heading to President Trump's desk. I'm Lizzie Radabali.
3: Your next news update at 11:30. I'm Joe Lincoln, News Radio 840 WHAS.

0: look the devil. News Radio 840 WHAS, Leland Conway. Well, Hollywood is always a big load of hot mess. And we want to untangle some of the stuff that's been going on in the media. And that's my friend Christian Toto. He writes for HotAir.com, The Daily Wire, and HollywoodInToto.com. He's also author of the incredible book, Virtue Bombs, How Hollywood Got Woke and Lost Its Soul. And he joins us now. What is going on, my friend? Christian, how are you?
1: I'm good. Too much is going on. That's the problem. There's so much to talk about.
0: It is. It was kind of funny. You and I were texting back and forth. I wanted to get you on. I've been wanting to get you back on for a while. And hopefully we can have you on quite a bit, but you were like, what do we want to talk about today? And I was like, well, there's a list. So let's start with Sydney Sweeney. Let's start with Sydney Sweeney. This came out yesterday. She's done a full nude ad or a series of them for a sports betting site, and it's fascinating because women are very upset about this. You're so upset, you would think that she had strangled some kids or something. No, they're literally angry about this, saying that she's setting women's sports back. She's not even an athlete. She's a model and an actress, and she's posing for an ad. And by the way, female athletes and male athletes have posed naked for ESPN magazine. They've posed scantily clad for the swimsuit issue of Sports Illustrated for years, as we were kids when we were teenagers, Christian. I'm sure this was, that and the Victoria's Secret catalog. We were waiting with bated breath for those to arrive in the mailbox. And all of a sudden, people are losing their minds over this. What is happening here?
1: Generally speaking, I don't know, because this is a very dumb controversy for all the reasons you just mentioned. What drives me a bit batty is that the media is running with it and pretending like it's real and giving credence to the people who are critiquing her. Listen, there's always, you could say there's two sides to any argument, but the bottom line is what you just said. This goes on forever. She's not an athlete. This is a non-controversy to the nth degree. There's two things going on. One, they see Sydney Sweeney. They want the clicks. They think people are going to be more interested in those stories. So I think there's sort of a greedy, naked obsession here, no pun intended. But the other thing is that Sydney right. Sweeney has been coded fairly, or I'd say very unfairly, as on the right in some capacity. She hasn't been political. She hasn't been anti-Trump. She has been aggressively apolitical and says, I am just me, my thoughts are my own. And what the media often does, they try to bully people into saying what they want to say. And the two quick examples are, one, Taylor Swift. When Taylor Swift didn't do anything during the 2016 election cycle, there were some articles saying that she was white supremacist adjacent, and that some of her fans are Nazis, and maybe she's a Nazi. It was a ridiculous news cycle. And after a while, she came out and said, yeah, I'm a liberal. And then she got very political, and then she stopped being political, and she kind of fed the beast. The other example is Jimmy Fallon, who was pretty apolitical, pretty down the line, pretty Jay Leno-esque on The Tonight Show. And then he did that.
0: Back when he used to be funny.
1: Had the temerity. Yeah. He had the temerity to tousle Donald Trump's hair during an interview. The media and the left freaked out, which I repeat myself. And ever since then, he has been on the left with his monologues. Now, he's not as mean and cruel as the Kimmels of the world, but he is decidedly leftist on his show. So they bullied him, and they're trying to bully Sydney Sweeney. This is bullying 101. We have to keep repeating that because it's important, because I thought bullying was bad. All of a sudden, it's not bad. I'm confused.
0: I get the feeling Sydney Sweeney is not going to bow to this, though, because I just – the way

0: Harry Potter, who has been beloved in the culture for many, many years now. But when she kind of didn't agree with every element of the trans ideology, she became the enemy. She had a target on her back, and she still does today.
1: Well, and but you see what happens when you don't bow. I mean, Sydney Sweeney isn't hurting for acting jobs. She's not hurting for modeling jobs. That's for sure. J.K. Rowling isn't hurting for money. People still love her books and her stuff.
0: Yeah.
1: And Sophie Cunningham is thriving in that atmosphere. And so it should show us one. Those are three women. And I told Jen Say this yesterday as well. I said, look, those four women, I'll throw Jen in there. And by the way, all of them, I don't know Sophie's politics, and I don't know Sydney's politics, but I know J.K. and Jen are both to the left of center. But all four of them are women that if I had a daughter, I'd be saying to my daughter, look up to those women. Let those women be your heroes, because they're courageous, and they're strong, and they're independent, and they understand the world. That's what I would be like. Those are your four heroes right there.
0: I completely agree, but it's bigger than that. First of all, when the entire world, the media complex, comes down on you, it's not easy. You could say Sydney Sweeney's got money, she's getting jobs, great. It's not easy to get bullied like that in the public arena. You know, and many people buckle. So that is important. But what Jennifer Say has done is, I mean, she has just gone through heck and back with all the attacks on her, and she stays strong. And by the way, they keep saying on the left, you know, women have agency. They have agency. They can do what they want. And if they want to be on this ad, or they can do this thing, that they're proud. Then all of a sudden, that argument completely goes away if it's Sydney Sweeney. Now, this is not the most original thought, but everyone's saying it on social media. If it was a heavyset woman of color, and she was dressing very provocatively, it would be stunning and brave. That's it. I mean, it's so
1: look
0: obvious.
1: At that beautiful
0: it's
1: body.
0: So obvious.
1: Yeah.
0: Yeah.
1: Yeah. Yeah. Totally. And the funny thing is, women have agency unless a biological man wants to dominate them in sports or the locker room, right? And it's funny to me that this whole thing is Sydney Sweeney has ruined female sports. And I'm like I said earlier, she's not even an athlete, number one. And two, we do have a problem in women's sports right now, and that is with biological males dominating it. So that's a problem, and they look the other way to someone who doesn't even appear on the court to make a point. And that to me is the opposite of courageous. And speaking of the opposite of courageous, let's talk about Ed Sheeran's tour. He, I think wisely has said publicly, like, I'm not going to use my platform as an artist to make political statements, because my audience is young, they're old, they're middle of the road, they're left, they're right, they're everywhere out there, and it's just, I'm here to entertain. But one of his tour folks, Macklemore, the rapper, basically made a statement about Free Palestine in the New Jersey concert, and he got kicked off the tour by the promoter, and now there's this big confluffle where all of the opening acts for Ed Sheeran have left in quote-unquote solidarity. And I was reading through Christian Toto's our guest. I was reading through Christian some of the comments that Macklemore was making, and I was like, does this guy even know what he's talking about, right? Like, he claims that he's all I needed was two stops to say two words that need to be said, speaking the truth. And I'm like, do you even understand anything about that conflict? I'm not saying Israel's all in the right, but in the wake of October 7th, the idea that somehow Israel doesn't have a right to defend itself, of course things went wrong in some of that process, but literally no one ever wants to put themselves in the shoes of the Israeli nation. It's all about this oppressed Palestine, who are folks that are in land that was never actually theirs. It's the most confusing, and I'm not going to sit here and pretend to be an expert of it, but that's why I don't talk about it a whole lot. It's like, understanding it is so many layers. Why are so many celebrities thinking that this is a courageous thing to do, and thinking erroneously that you and I, as consumers of their product, have any desire to know what they think about any political issue whatsoever?
0: They don't care about what we think. They don't care if the message is effective. They don't care if it's going to change hearts and minds. They know that it feels good, and they know that this is the accepted narrative to share. It's those two things. No one is going to ask Macklemore a tough question about the crisis. No one is going to say, were you just as vocal on October 8th? Because you know the answer is no. And that would be a really tough question for him to answer, I would imagine. He doesn't understand.

0: the crisis, like like you said before, I don't know all the details, but I know enough to know I don't know it all. But the same token, I also know it's not nearly as cut and dried as he's saying, as he's suggesting. And I know that Hamas is a terrorist organization, and I know that Israel is not the enemy here for sure. So, you know, given all that, but this is what is acceptable. This is what you can say. And if you say the opposite, oh, good luck, and within your industry.
1: Well, you know, you and I, we study this stuff, right? Like you prep for your segments. I prep for my show. I dig into this stuff. And if I can sit here and be intellectually honest enough with my audience and say, I don't fully understand the conflict. And then some rapper gets up on stage and wants to tell me all about the conflict and how I'm supposed to think. I'm like, hold on a second. You don't know squat. And it makes me want somebody to ask them, you know, when a guy like this, Macklemore, says free Palestine, it makes me want like a journalist to stick a microphone in his face and go, how about when they put that baby in the oven on October 7th, you know, Hamas, you know, and just to see what his reaction to that is. Right. Like, you realize there's a lot to this story.
0: There is a lot to the story, and what you just said will never, ever happen, because the journalists, by and large, agree with Macklemore. They're on the same playbook. There was a quote I just saw on social media today. I think the CNN, CNN conservative, I'm forgetting his name right now, shared it. It said something akin to, Israel mostly views itself as the victim of October 7th. That was in the New York Times. So the media is on the side of Macklemore. So that's why he will not get any tough questions.
1: Wow.
0: But if you get Sydney Sweeney in a room and you're interviewing her, which has been done by magazines, they will put her through torture to say, well, what do you think about this? And what do you think about that? And are you political? And what do you think about? And they've done that. They've literally done that in the last 2 years. They've asked her tough questions when she didn't even get political. You know, I actually don't want to ask those questions of celebrities when I meet them unless they enter the fray, unless they have opinions, unless they do that whole routine.
1: Right.
0: Then I will. I interviewed the guys from Broken Lizard. They're the Super Troopers guys a few weeks ago. I didn't ask them political questions because they're not political. I asked them about their work.
1: Right.
0: Because that's what they are. But again, if you get like a George Clooney in a room, you have to ask them those questions. You have to challenge them because they are within that circle. They are talking about these issues.
1: Yeah, that's a great point. It's funny too, on the side of not understanding the issues that they're talking about. Even the mainstream media struggles with that. You know, I can't remember which one it was, but I think it was ABC News when they found out that the one holdout juror in the Clancy trial was African American, and she's like, I'm just going to have to sit with this for a minute, because they thought they were talking about, you know, a toxically masculine white male, and it turned out to be a black dude that just doesn't think that women should be able to murder their children and happens to represent about 85% of Americans, you know, and they didn't know how to handle that. And I heard one interview with one of these activists or whatever you want to call them. And she was like, oh, I don't really, they couldn't process it. And this one particular one, she was like, well, I'm a non-practicing white female. And I just don't really know what to think about. Maybe he's a non-practicing black male or something. Like, I'm like, what are you talking about? Do you even hear yourself? It's like sometimes the media doesn't even know what they're talking about.
0: And the sad thing is that would be the kind of clip that should be on every late night talk show. That's what late night talk shows are about.
1: Yes.
0: Those silly, crazy things. You can poke fun at that and say, oh, my gosh. You don't even, as a comedian, you don't even have to say anything. You're just going to give a look, a smirk. You raise an eyebrow and the work is done for you. I mean, that's where we are. And it does scare me that we have all these people rallying around that woman who killed three little kids. I can't even process that, honestly. Of all the things we've talked about today, that's the one that I'm sorry.
1: This is something that society is really good at right now, and that is taking a super complicated layered issue, oversimplifying it, and then tagging it red or blue.
0: Yeah.
1: Excuse me. And this is an example, right? You have a very real issue with women's postpartum depression.
0: Yep.
1: You have a very real issue with mental health in America. Those are very real issues. But you don't get to murder your children because those issues are being had in your life. And the fact that we have managed to conflate those two things and make it either you hate women and you're toxically masculine and you don't understand postpartum depression, or it should be legal to murder your babies, like that is it's wildly insane. And it's frankly, I don't know, man. I feel like we're in Caligula days of the Roman Empire. We have to be pretty close to just toppling over at this point.
0: Yeah, it beggars belief. And, you know, you would like the media to be the adults in the room. You'd like them to kind of understand things or share things or somehow make sense of it. And they just can't. They just can't. And that's a real problem. I mean, they actively make it worse. That's not where we want to be.
1: Right. Yeah, that's the point right there. I felt like during the Clancy trial, and especially with this new version where they've taken these female jurors and they're making clowns of themselves. The one lady who's like, yeah, I went into it with a feminist agenda. And it's like, you understand that the justice system is not about politics, and that if you cross that line, we've destroyed, you know, innocent until proven guilty. Like, and the media is trumpeting this like these women are somehow these cultural heroes. It's terrifying.
0: It is. You keep thinking the social media meme is that you can't hate the media enough, and you can't. But also, every time I think the media can't sink any lower, they shove it at my face. Yes, we can. We will. Yeah. And watch out. And wait till tomorrow.
1: Yeah, exactly. Well, Christian Toto, I always appreciate your work. You're a great writer. Love the book Virtue Bombs, How Hollywood Got Woke and Lost Its Soul. You can find him at HollywoodandToto.com. And also writes for Hot Air and Daily Wire. Thank you so much for your time. We'll talk again real soon, okay?
0: Sounds good.
1: All right. When we continue, we've got a couple more talkbacks, some email response to the 32-hour work week discussion yesterday, and much more. I'm Leland Conway, News Radio 840 WHAS, live on your iHeartRadio app.
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0: Southbound 71's running close to a 15-minute delay from above the Buckner ramp thanks to a work crew before you get to the Crestwood exit. Crews continue to clean up an accident westbound on the Watterson near 65. Right side. Our next report is in 15 minutes. 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
1: I'm WLKY meteorologist Matt Milosevic. Get ready for another hot and humid day this Wednesday. Highs in the mid-90s feeling like the triple digits. Heat advisories are in effect. We'll keep eyes on a couple of spotty shower chances, but that's far from a widespread rain across the region. We'll be quiet tonight with lows in the middle 70s. Another hot and humid day in the mid-90s tomorrow with another chance of a couple of spotty downpours, but the rain is not for everyone. That's your WLKY forecast. I'm Matt Milosevic.
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3: It's 11:33, mostly sunny skies and 88 degrees with a real feel of 95. Good morning, I'm Joe Lincoln. Attorneys for former Bardstown police officer Nick Houck are asking for perjury charges against him to be dismissed. The lawyers filed the request this week, claiming prosecutors have not shown that Houck's statements to a grand jury in 2015 and 2023 could have affected outcomes in those proceedings. He had been questioned in relation to the case against his brother Brooks Houck, who was later convicted in the death of Crystal Rogers. A hearing on the motion for dismissal of the perjury charges is scheduled for this afternoon. There's word that the Fed could hike interest rates 0.25%. Daria Albinger takes a look at what it could mean for consumers.
23: 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Put more money in that interest-bearing savings account or open one if you don't have one. I'm Daria Albinger.
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5: 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You can go 30 seconds. Name and town, please. Where are you hanging out? Where are you at?
7: Hey, Leland. Sean here from Louisville. After I have Sophie Cunningham's baby, I will also have Sydney Sweeney's baby. Love the show, man.
5: There you go. That's what I'm talking about. True American hero. Just stepping up. You know? Stepping up. If you just joined us and you're like, what did I just hear? We were talking about Sophie Cunningham and Sydney Sweeney. Sydney Sweeney in the crosshairs of the woke media because she posed naked and looked good doing so for a sports betting site. And supposedly this is the thing that has destroyed all of women's sports. Not biological men dominating women's sports. That didn't do it. It was Sydney Sweeney, who's not even an athlete, posing naked in front of a basketball goal. That brought down women's sports. It, you know what we live in today is we live in a society of just heckling hens. That's everybody gets so mad over everything. And it's like, what are you even upset about? Like, why? We must be at the top of hierarchy of Maslow's hierarchy of needs. Because I don't even know why you're mad. Like, we live in the greatest country in the world. Do you know that we're the only country where the poor people are fat? Bro, you've got a car, you've got a phone, you can go to a restaurant, you can do. America is so much better than everywhere else in the world. And we don't even know it. Like the movie Swingers. We're so money and we don't even know it, man. It's ridiculous. Anyway, appreciate that, Sean. And I've got some feedback on the 32-hour work week I want to get to in just a minute. Before we do, though, I think I've found, Gus, I think I've found the conversion van I want from Cook and Reeves.
8: Mm-hmm.
5: 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I feel like you, me, Tony Vannetti, and Dwight should tailgate a UK game, which would make Tony Vannetti very uncomfortable, in one of these vans.
8: I'm in. This Let's go. Fun. Let's come on. We'll load it up with barbecue right. and head out.
5: So I like it. 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Okay, I want to give you some feedback on the 32-hour work week we were talking about yesterday. I thought it was funny. That was, of all the things we talk about on the show, that one kind of seemed to hit a nerve. Bernie Sanders,
9: the millionaires and the billionaires,
5: he wants to make it a law that the work week is now 32 hours. You know what's interesting about this is there isn't really a law about work weeks other than 40 hours is considered standard, and then if you want to work longer than that, you pay overtime, and that's what, you know, Bernie wants to shorten that to 32. I believe it was Henry Ford that created the 5-day 40-hour work week. And it was interesting because prior to that, people would work 10 hours a day, 6 days a week, and they would get one day off. I mean, it was like Bob Cratchit, you know, like in the Christmas Carol. Like, you can have half of Christmas off and no more, because if you take more than half the day off, I won't have someone to count my pennies. Right, said Ebenezer Scrooge, right? Like, it used to be like that. And then Ford comes along and he goes, no, I got a more efficient way to do this. My people won't be worn out and we'll build lots and lots of vehicles, which that's how the... So it was invented by the private sector. We later codified it and said 40 hours is enough. Pay them overtime if they go beyond that. But we codified that because we found when the private sector did this, we were like, oh, okay, cool. That seems to work. It's productive. The interesting thing about the 32-hour work week is where they have tried it experimentally, they have found productivity has gone up. But of course, socialists and Democrats have to ruin everything they touch. And if they see something they think is a good idea that hasn't really been vetted out in the public space yet, they just go ahead and make it a law. And if it turns out to be a huge mistake, screw it, right? So what I was saying yesterday was I actually support a 32-hour work week if a company wants to do that, because we have found that people are more productive when they dug into it. If you weren't listening yesterday, when they dug into this, basically people in a 40-hour work week, they'll lollygag, right? They'll, I'm pretending I'm working on an email. I had a boss one time. You'll love this, Gus, because you might actually do this too. I don't know. You being my boss right now. I had a boss one time that had a screensaver on his computer that was a spreadsheet, and it would just change to different spreadsheets. And so in his office, what he would do is he'd take his sport coat off after he got in the office about 9 o'clock. He'd take his sport coat off and he'd put it on the back of his chair and he'd turn the chair just slightly. And it would, and if you came in, you would see that his chair was there, his jacket's on the chair, and his computer is on a spreadsheet. So it looks like he's working on something and he just got up to go to the bathroom or whatever. And he would go play golf. And everybody thought, I don't know where he is. I mean, it looks like he's here. His sport coat's there.
8: Now, that's an idea.
5: Play golf. Right? So a lot of people do that stuff. You know, they just kind of lollygag. It's like, I'm supposed to be writing emails, and instead they're shopping on Amazon or whatever. They're working and they're getting their work done, but they're not productive per se. And science tells us that if you can focus on a task for a period of time, you'll get much more of it done. They have found you can do about 8 hours worth of typical day work in about 3 hours if you actually sit down and just run through it and just get it done, right? So what happens is when you compress that work week and you say, hey, guys, you still have to get this much done, but we're going to give you a 3-day weekend. Guess what? People just go get this much done and they get it done faster and they concentrate because the reward is I get 3 days instead of two. So anyway, we got a ton of feedback on that. I'm just going to pick a few of these because I thought they were pretty good. Tammy writes in and says, if this and it's IHateLeland@WHAS.com if you want to jump in the conversation. If this passes, I bet more jobs will qualify as exempt so that there is no more overtime. No way will employers sit around and pay more for less or even the same amount of work. Okay, so Tammy, got it. She's in Hirschborn, she says. I got it. And I hear what you're saying. This is why I don't agree with the bill. Like, you can't force companies to do this. If you force companies to do this, you will lose the productivity because it has to be a choice by the company to say, I'm going to reward you for being more productive by giving you an extra day off. That's what has to happen. So that the purpose behind Bernie Sanders doing this is this is why I don't support the bill. It's an end around minimum wage. Right. The idea is to make them pay you even more. And Bernie doesn't know what labor is worth because Bernie has never done a job. Bernie has never owned a business, and Bernie has never done a legit job. His only jobs have been elected positions. He has never, this is a true story. He is a millionaire now because he married into money, and he has four houses, right? Because you remember, he said millionaires and billionaires, and then when he became a millionaire, he just dropped it to billionaires. And then, you know, and I always try to ask people that are socialists, I'm like, okay, well, how much is too much? You say, I need to pay my fair share. How much is too, what's my fair share? You tell me what you think my fair share is. You don't live my life. You didn't take my risks. You didn't work the way I worked. You didn't work as hard as I worked. You didn't get up as early as I did. You didn't take the risks. You didn't do the failures. You didn't go through all that. Who are you to tell me what my fair share is? You jackass. Okay. And that's Bernie Sanders. When I look at it, because what he's trying to do here is force businesses to pay overtime for a 40-hour week. He's not doing this from the standpoint of, hey, this might make workers more efficient. This is why what I'm saying is, and I'm clarifying, I support the idea if a business chooses to do it, because that business will be more productive than the business next to it. But if Bernie Sanders gets involved, it screws the whole thing up, and it's really not about productivity. It's about forcing businesses to pay more for less labor. That's what his goal is. Patty writes in, I worked for a marketing company in the late 80s, and they had something called summer hours, where the entire office would come in at 7 a.m. Monday through Thursday, and then we all got to get off on Friday at noon. It was great. So there's Patty saying, hey, back in the 80s, they were already ahead of the curve. They were like, hey, if you come in an hour earlier and we do all this work, we're still going to do the same amount of work. We're just going to like do it in a shorter period of time. We're going to stay more focused, right? And then Greg writes, companies won't be fully staffed. Mondays and Fridays would be half of the employees. Okay, this is coming from, I had mentioned, I said, hey, some companies might choose to do a 3-day work week where they go from Saturday, Sunday, and Monday, and then some might go Friday, Saturday, and Sunday. And some might give employees a choice. Do you want to come in Monday, or do you want to work Monday through Thursday, or do you want to work Tuesday through Friday? Right? Some companies might do that. All I'm suggesting is that might be a way that a company goes about getting it done. Some companies might just do it all Monday through Thursday. And some might do it all Tuesday through Friday. I don't know. That's going to be up to the company if they decide to do it. But again, I only support the concept. I'm not supporting the bill. Because I don't think a company should be forced. Look at you start a company. What makes a business successful is that you meet needs. Right? You meet needs for people. And what makes you successful is you know how to meet those needs. You're familiar with your customer, you know what your customer needs, you know when they need it, and that's what makes you successful as a business. So who is the government to come in here and tell you how to run your business? You know, Gus's octopus plants. Gus knows when his customers need their octopus plants watered. And the government can't come in and say to him, this is when you do it and this is how much you pay the person that does it, right? Gus knows what that value of that labor is. He knows the amount of skill it takes to do it. Maybe it's not very much skill. Maybe it's a very easy job to do, right? And so Gus is the one who gets to make that decision because Gus is the one that started the business. So again, totally against this being done by legislation, totally for this being done by companies just deciding, I'm going to do this and make my people more productive. All right. Ultimately, work ethic is a personal thing anyway, right? And you should just hire people with great work ethic and then you can do all kinds of fun things to motivate them, right? That's the cool part. Hire adults who are passionate about what they do and passionate about getting the job done. And then there's all kinds of fun things you can do to motivate them. If you don't hire good people. Yeah, you don't know what an octopus plant is?
8: I don't. I'm sitting here going, octopus plants?
5: I don't either. I actually don't know.
8: But you've given me an idea. Maybe that's an enterprising idea for my future.
5: Let's see if that's even a thing. Oh, my God, it is a thing. I had no idea. And it's carnivorous, too. I just totally made that up. And it's actually a thing. It's a small bug-eating sundew that features long, fuzzy leaves covered in sticky tentacles that roll inward and digest trapped insects. Who the hell knew there was such a thing as an octopus plant? Oh, my gosh. I am a horticulturalist and an award-winning talk show host. If you're not here at 10 a.m. tomorrow, you're a loser. News Radio 840 WHAS live on your iHeartRadio app.

0: We got to put the guardrails in. And on the data center thing, you know, they're cities like Louisville are trying to do the same thing. Put the guardrails in. Make sure that the plans for these data centers, future data centers, there's regulations that have to be put in place, you know, size and so on, location, sure. all that kind of thing. So speaking of crime here, coming up at the bottom of the hour, we're going to have kind of an update. You remember that shooting down in downtown Louisville over the weekend on Whiskey Row, where there were two teenagers who were shot, one fatally. 17-year-old Cameron Neal was his name, I believe. We got an update from police today. There's an interesting comment from Police Chief Paul Humphrey. We asked him for any updates on that case, and I believe something's going to happen pretty soon on that. So we'll have more on that.
1: We will be looking at that, and you mentioned that the Kings have a celebration coming up tonight at 6. You and I have not had a chance to talk about this, but the rumors continue about Racing Louisville and whether or not they are leaving town. And that's brought up the whole question about Louisville. Is it a pro sports town? I know you need to get back to the newsroom, but any quick thoughts about that and about kind of where we're going with Racing Louisville? Are they? Do you think they're on their way out of town, or what's your thoughts on that?
0: You know what? I don't want to say definitely they're leaving, but, you know, it's not looking all that great right now because of the comments that the ownership group had made a couple of weeks ago. They're still losing games. They went on a win streak, but they've lost like four in a row. They may not make the playoffs again, and the fans are not filling the seats. And I don't know if they can do that, if they could be more successful in another market. Again, it all comes down to the ownership group, the investors. How much money do they want to make when they sell this team? Eventually, they're going to sell, okay? It's just a matter of when and how much they can make. You know, they just spent just a couple of million bucks when they bought this expansion team to pay to the NWSL. Well, now, if you want an expansion team, you got to pay over $100-150 million.
1: Right.
0: Okay. So it's almost easier to just buy a team in another city and move it to your town. It's a matter of, you know, if these guys want to sell, is now the time to do it? Do you make a profit doing it now or do you wait?
1: Well, I mean, that could make the argument that you could make a tremendous profit right now. Nobody can really predict the future down the road. It looks like it could even be bigger down the road, but nobody can really predict the future. And when you have sagging attendance and the team isn't doing well, I hate to say it, but it looks to me like all the tea leaves are there. We'll have to see what happens.
0: And I've always said, I'm going to make some enemies when I say this, but I just don't think that this town has a whole lot of money and a whole lot of fans to support a whole lot of sports organizations here. There's the talk of bringing the NBA to town. I don't know. Is there enough money? Is there enough corporate money for sponsorships?
1: Nope.
0: I don't know.
1: Not at the rate that they're charging for Seattle and Las Vegas. That's the two expansion cities they're looking at. When you look at what they're asking for, I don't know that the money is there. Paul, I know you got to get back to the newsroom, but I do appreciate you staying with me here. I want to bring in Joe Lincoln, though, who is at the sports desk. And Joe, you're a sports guy. You look at this whole situation with Racing Louisville, and of course the Louisville Kings did win a championship. We talk about the NBA. I don't see any way that the dollars work in Louisville now. Is Louisville a pro sports town?
2: You know what? I want to say yes, but similar to what Paul and you were saying, it just doesn't seem like there's enough here to facilitate that. You know, it's tough because I think this truly is. When it comes to sports fans, you see the turnout for Louisville basketball, Louisville football games, and you know, of course the city can facilitate the collegiate level, but it's a whole different ballgame when it comes to pro sports, and there's more money involved with that kind of stuff. And I know that the college game is kind of morphing into the pro game, and these players are getting paid and everything like that, so those fans could easily adapt to that level, but it's not about that. It's about, can the city itself adapt to that pro level? And I don't know. I would have to say at this current time, probably not. And that's unfortunate because, like I said, I think this city has great fans, and it probably could do very well support-wise with a pro franchise of sorts when it comes to either the NBA or even, you know, the MLB or whatever, you know. But it's just not really feasible right now for me, Joe.
1: You know, I hate to go back and to talk about ancient history. Had the Kentucky Colonels joined the NBA back in 19. 19-

0: 1976. We're talking 50 years ago. I think Louisville would have been an NBA city in 2026.
1: Yeah.
0: I think that would have happened because at that time you were talking about what now is chump change to join the league. The money was here to do that. John Y. Brown, he wanted 20 different investors at $100,000. I think it was 20 at $100,000, and they couldn't get 20. And some said, well, what if we pay more than $100,000? And he said, no, I want 20. Otherwise, he disbanded the team, took his $1.5 million from the ABA. This is ancient history, and went on his way. But I think had the when the opportunity was there, I think Louisville would be an NBA city. But
1: yeah,
0: now it's so expensive.
1: Yeah, it truly is. And the Memphis Grizzlies were another franchise that were
0: right.
1: looking at potential. They were in Vancouver before, is that correct?
0: Right. They were in Vancouver, and then the Charlotte Hornets before they moved to New Orleans and became the Pelicans, they were looking at Louisville. But the money is so prohibitive now. Is so cost prohibitive now. I don't know that Louisville could. I don't know that the corporate dollars are here to bring a quote unquote major league team, one of the four major sports, to Louisville.
1: Yeah, I think we're talking about, I think that window is kind of shut on Louisville, unfortunately. There have been opportunities in the past, but when you didn't strike while the iron was hot, and the opportunity was there without the cost being too much. And now it just kind of seems like a pipe dream at this point. So hopefully it happens at some point. In my lifetime, I'd love to see that happen, and I'm sure the support would be there, but it doesn't seem like it's possible. And with what's happening with Racing Louisville, I think that's a bad omen for sure as well.
0: I just don't see them here long term. I'd like to say that they will be here.
1: Yeah.
0: And I know that it's so important to some fans, a small group of fans, but the fans have not turned out. And there are people who say, well, they've given so much preferential treatment to the men's team over the women's team. I don't know. I'm regardless of whether or not that's true, and I don't know if it's true, but whether it's true or not, it is what it is. And, this is kind of where we are. But just to look at something up the road here, in 2006, Bob Castellini and family paid $270 million for the Cincinnati Reds. That will be well over, after 20 years of holding the franchise, that will be well over $1 billion if he was to sell it today. And so the cost of these things has just gone up so much, so dramatically. I just don't know that there is any dollars in the I don't know if there's any corporate dollars that would bring a team. We heard a couple of years ago about, there's this Chinese investor, and he's all excited about this unnamed investor, all excited about bringing a team to Louisville for the NBA. Of course, that never materialized. There's all these rumors that have been floating around, and I understand there are people who really want it to happen. I'd love for it to happen. I'd love an NBA team here, but I just realistically just don't see it.
1: And Joe, like you said, I don't think that price is going down either. The number is just going to keep going up and up and up as sports get more and more popular. So, it is what it is at this point, right?
0: Well, you just saw the Lakers, $12 billion. The Los Angeles Anaheim Angels, whatever they're calling themselves this week, $4 billion. I mean, you're talking about some, and of course, that's in L.A., I understand, but still, you're talking about really significant stuff here. Joe, thanks very much. We'll catch up with Joe and sports in the next half hour of the show. It's Joe Elliott at News Radio 840 WHAS.
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0: It is hot today. Meteorologist Jay Cardozzi is here. He's got that latest forecast from WLKY. What's going on, Jay?
5: I mean, this high heat and humidity, this is just getting old anymore. I mean, we have so many things going on around our community. Kicking off tomorrow, Louder Than Life. We've got the U of L football game. We've got horse racing. Got some fall festivals that are on the horizon there. We need to get a break in this stuff. And Joe, the unfortunate thing, it looks like a lot of heat and humidity will continue right on into and through the weekend. That's certainly the case out there today. Temperatures will top out around 96, the heat index 100 to 105. Heat advisory remains in effect. Upper 70s tonight. We do it all over again tomorrow. So again, if you're heading out to Louder in Life, boy, stay hydrated and have the sunscreen ready to go. We take the edge off that heat just a little bit, a smidge on Friday. 92 year high, there could be an isolated shower, especially to the west of the metro. Outside right now, we're looking at 94 degrees, the heat index 102.
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23: Good afternoon, everyone. Already seeing delays. You're heading southbound 65 through the junction ramps out through Hospital Curve in that construction zone. Of course, 65 southbound starting to slow down out past the Snyder Freeway and into Bullitt County. Up on the Waterson eastbound, slow trip, a little backup there at 71 if you're coming up through that construction zone near the new VA hospital. And on 265, the Lee Hamilton, a crowded ride now from about State Street over to the ramps at I-64. Our next report in 10 minutes. I'm Bobby Yellis, News Radio 840 WHAS.
5: Hi, everybody, with the updated Wednesday afternoon forecast. I'm WLKY Chief Meteorologist Jay Cardosi. In a word, scorching. 96, the expected high. Heat index values 100 to 105. Heat advisory remains in effect. Upper 70s tonight. We do it all over again tomorrow. An outside chance for a stray shower. Otherwise, those temperatures will hold in the low 90s looking ahead to Friday. That's your forecast. I'm WLKY Chief Meteorologist Jay Cardosi.
22: 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At 3:30, partly sunny and hot, 96 degrees. It feels like 105. I'm Paul Miles.
1: There could soon be an arrest in a deadly shooting last week in downtown Louisville. 17-year-old Cameron Neal was fatally shot outside a Whiskey Row restaurant on Main Street early Saturday morning. A 16-year-old was also shot and critically injured. This is Metro Police Chief Paul Humphrey.
2: I will say I feel very comfortable that we've gotten a lot of cooperation out of both businesses and individuals with the homicide on Main Street. And I am confident that our homicide unit will be able to make an arrest on that case, hopefully sooner rather than later.
1: Following the shooting, Metro ABC issued an emergency suspension order against Dasha Barber's restaurant, saying the violence was tied to non-compliant operations. The police department is unveiling a new flock camera policy. It includes limiting access to the license plate readers, to investigators, and analysts.
3: So again, we are not taking away this tool. We are putting in stronger governance around its powerful capabilities. These changes create a clear system on who can search, why they can search, and how activity is reviewed.
1: Deputy Chief Emily McKinley says every search will require investigative documentation, and external law enforcement agencies must submit formal requests to access the system. The Federal Reserve is raising interest rates. Wallet Hub analyst Chip Lupo says Fed Chairman Kevin Warsh and his committee members were in a box. They had to raise rates due to stubborn inflation.
4: I think this is more of kind of a bite the bullet approach and see what happens.
1: The Fed raised the rates by a quarter percentage point. It's the first rate hike in 3 years. Amazon is raising wages for some of its workers and giving all of its employees a grocery discount. Monica Nelson explains.
24: The online retail giant also runs Whole Foods market stores and will give its workers 10% off groceries ordered online through Amazon and Whole Foods and 20% in store at the grocery store starting October 1st. The new minimum starting pay for full-time core operations employees will be $20 an hour, a dollar increase for qualifying workers. I'm Monica Nelson.
1: 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I'm Paul Miles, News Radio 840 WHAS.
0: It's Joe Elliott at News Radio 840 WHAS. Dee Dee Taylor is with 502 Hemp. They are concerned about what's going on in the U.S. Senate and House, as we have a bill that is scheduled to be voted on sometime this month or when Congress gets back after the election, because it looks like business could change significantly for 502 Hemp and many other folks who sell THC supplements. They could in fact be out of business as of mid-December if something is not done. We've been keeping up with this story over the last several months, and Dee Dee joins us on the line for a couple of minutes to talk about this. Dee Dee, thanks very much. Tell us first of all about what 502 Hemp is and what kind of situation you're facing if in fact there's not some action in the legislature here.
25: So 502 Hemp is a retail store where we educate and provide, you know, approved quality products here in Kentucky and even surrounding states. We do an online service as well. It's frightening. I will be out of business come December 11th if a new bill isn't filed and actually passes both the House and Senate. There are a couple of pending bills that could get the job done. Not exactly what our industry really needs, but at least it would be something. And then there's a couple other bills out there that would not actually benefit everyone in my space. It would only benefit some of the retailers that only sell the THC beverages.
0: So tell me what you sell as opposed to medical marijuana. This is not medical marijuana. That's a whole different kettle of fish here. Tell me what the difference is between what you sell, which folks can go into a store with no prescription or anything, and what medical marijuana what medical marijuana is available.
25: The biggest difference between hemp and marijuana is the amount of THC that is allowed by law. So in hemp, even though it technically is the same plant, mind you, both hemp and marijuana is the same genus, species, and the same plant, but hemp has been labeled as anything being under 0.3% Delta 9 THC. Marijuana, on the other hand, can be much higher in the THC, and those plants have been bred to be higher THC. The thing with hemp products is that we provide more of all of the other cannabinoids in the plant. All CBD, CBN, THCV, there's a ton of different cannabinoids that are just as beneficial to our bodies as THC alone and CBD are as well. So the hemp industry kind of took what was missing from the marijuana market per se, and we offer all of the cannabinoids in our products. And it's, to me and to most retailers, it's so much more beneficial to have all of the cannabinoids, including THC.
0: So for folks who have maybe sleep issues or pain issues, you offer various, everything from gummies to ointments to drinks. I mean, there's all kinds of supplements and things that you offer which involve hemp, and this industry could effectively be shut down if Congress does nothing, correct?
25: Correct, unfortunately, yes.
0: Yeah, so what happened a year ago, Senator McConnell was spearheading this. He had the law changed, and there was a one-year grace period. You guys are almost at the end of this one-year grace period, unless something was to change, and that's really your fight right now.
25: Correct. Yes, very much so. Yes.
0: So are you optimistic? What's kind of, where are we on this? You know, I really haven't heard, you and I talked, I want to say a month and a half ago, mm-hmm. somewhere in there, and I really haven't heard very much about this. There are so many things on Congress's agenda at the end of the year, at the end of every year. Are you optimistic mm-hmm. that you're going to get some relief here?
25: I'm cautiously optimistic. I think when it passed the Senate and the House for the one-month extension, I truly believe that there's just so many businesses and consumers and people are, you know, writing into their legislators and telling them to stop this ban. And I think that they're slowly listening, but with everything else that Congress is dealing with, I am still worried. So I'm not sure. I'm really not. I want to be optimistic, but I'm still worried. I really am.
0: Kentucky's representatives, for the most part, are with you, correct?
25: Correct. Yes.
0: Yeah. Tell me about that.
25: Barr has filed a bill, and Comer has a bill that he is working on, I believe. I don't believe his has been filed yet. I personally prefer Comer's bill. It gives a lot of things back to the states, which Kentucky already has a very well thought out, common sense legislative, with the cabinet. We already have all those rules and regulations in place. So I would prefer to see it, you know, these programs run by the states. So I am partial to Comer's bill. There is another bill just for the beverages. I'm not partial to that one because I would be out of business with that bill, and so would a lot of others. So I'm trying to be positive. But, yes, almost all of the Kentucky legislators are for us. Rand is for us. Massey was for us. Booker, McGarvey, all of them are. So that's a plus.
0: Well, we're just seeing where Congress is going home early, so that can't be a positive for you, but hopefully you can get something done even after the election, although, my gosh, you guys would be right up against the wire at that point because
25: about,
0: yeah, just a few weeks here, and you know, you have to make some plans after December 11th. I mean, it's not like, you know, you really don't want to get this word on December 10th. You have to make some plans about what you guys are ready to do.
25: So. Yeah, and that's the hardest part. I guess I'll become a criminal because I know how many people need these products. So it's disheartening to think that I may be forced out of business. I'll be celebrating my 8-year anniversary in October, which we will be having a huge blowout sale, by the way, to help with some of this stuff, but also to help our customers. And it's very sad. It's very sad that there's been this much turmoil.
0: So just quickly, who's your average customer, or do you have an average customer?
25: No, not really. It's all walks of life, all ages. We have, you know, 21-year-olds all the way up to, I've got an 84-year-old customer. So that, and I talk to her all the time. She uses it for pain relief instead of opiates.
0: Yeah.
25: So, I mean, it's just, it varies. Everyone and anyone can benefit from my products, literally.
0: Well, we'll see if there's some movement in Congress. And like I say, sometimes those wheels turn awfully slowly. I know you guys are really sweating the outcome here because you have less than 2 months. That's not true. Less than 3 months as the clock is ticking here. Dee Dee Taylor from 502 Hemp, thanks very much for doing this today. I appreciate you spending a couple of minutes with us.
25: I appreciate you too, Joe. Thank you.
0: All right. Thank you. And we are back after this on News Radio 840 WHAS.
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0: Well, let's find out what the latest forecast is. We know it's hot. Meteorologist Jay Carnosi is here.
5: Yeah, Joe, thank you. These heat advisories certainly continue and will continue again through tomorrow. Bottom line, you know, going forward, the rest of the work week through the upcoming weekend, this hot, muggy weather pattern, it will be sticking around. As far as rain chances go, we don't see any huge rain chances. Could there be a stray shower or rumble of thunder for a lucky community? Sure, we can't rule that out, but by and large, most will stay dry and everybody will stay on the hot side. So the details, the rest of today, 96, heat index values 100 to 105, upper 70s tonight. We'll do it all over again tomorrow. We're going to go 97 for the high tomorrow. Why is that important? That could be a record high. The old record is 96. Just what you wanted to hear, right? On Friday, still hot and humid, low 90s with an outside chance for a stray shower. Right now, we're 94 degrees, heat index 101.
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28: Joe, it's been a long 3 months of waiting, but the Louisville Kings will finally get the chance to celebrate their United Bowl victory with the supporters from Derby City. A championship celebration is taking place tonight at Lynn Family Stadium in recognition of the Kings' UFL title win in their inaugural season in the league. Louisville, of course, took down the D.C. Defenders in our nation's capital back in June to claim the hardware, but due to conflicting schedules from the start of the NFL training camp, the players and coaches were never given the chance to properly cap off the team's improbable first season. Tonight, they'll get their chance, and this morning, Kings head coach Chris Redmond joined the Tony and Dwight show to talk about tonight's party in Butchertown.
29: Tonight is about these guys, and we're excited to celebrate them, and we got about nine guys coming in. That's gonna be really, really fun, and these guys, people can come out and get autographs, get take a picture with the trophy. I'll have the trophy. And it'll be really, really cool for all these guys to give back a little bit to the community that gave them so much.
28: Redmond also reminisced on the team's 0-3 start to the season before they found their footing. He gave props to the fans who still came out and supported the team as they were struggling to form an identity, and he hopes they're just as passionate about the Kings next season.
29: The fans, no matter what, would have been an easy time to, you know, bail and jump ship too. They stayed in there, and I was just, it makes me very proud because these are all my friends, my family, and my community, and they stuck with us, man. That's to me, we get the best fans in the UFL and in the country, and I think that's very special, and I hope we continue, and you know, this place is going to be the toughest place to play in the UFL by far, and I think next year it's going to be a tough ticket.
28: Tonight's proceedings at the Fan begin at 6:00 and will end at 8:00, and like you heard Coach Redmond say, both he and a collection of players will be at the event, and you can get autographs and take pictures with the United Bowl trophy. Also available tonight will be tickets for the 2027 season. The celebration is free and open to the public. Should be a great time for everyone in attendance. One man who's not celebrating today, though, is star LSU defensive tackle Prince Will Umanmielen. The reason? He's facing a lawsuit from his former team just days before he's set to face them. ESPN reports the 21-year-old was served court papers by Ole Miss outside the Tigers' practice facility on Tuesday. Umanmielen is accused of backing out of an agreement to play for the Rebels this season without paying a buyout. Earlier this week, Prince Will was asked if he's looking forward to the game because he gets to play against his old teammates. Here was his response.
1: Yeah, of course it's some excitement seeing those guys, you know. But, you know, it's another week. They're on the opposing side, so ain't no friends on the field, you know.
28: LSU visits Ole Miss on Saturday in Coach Lane Kiffin's highly anticipated return to Oxford after his awkward departure. And Joe, the timing of this just couldn't be better. And it makes me wonder if this was the plan all along for the Rebels. Did they serve court papers to their former player to try and get inside his head ahead of Saturday night's blockbuster matchup? And if so, is that going to mess with his mental game, or is it going to lock him in even more ahead of the clash of the Titans? The story really is writing itself ahead of this weekend, Joe, and I think the college football world just can't wait to see the reaction the Tigers get at Vaught-Hemingway Stadium.
0: It is going to be fascinating. I think that's really the thing. It's really going to be must-see TV. And we kind of know what kind of reception Lane Kiffin's going to get when he comes back, but how that's all going to play out is going to be something that everybody's going to want to watch. Joe, thanks very much. We will come back with more after this on News Radio 840 WHAS.
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20: Good afternoon, everyone. If you're heading down 65 southbound through Hospital Curve through your construction zone, busy trip all the way onto the Waterson and the Fairgrounds, and they're doing some road maintenance on 71 southbound. If you're coming in from LaGrange, Crestwood, into that area through Oldham County, traffic is starting to slow down there. Also, don't forget they've closed down Broadway at the I-65 overpass for construction through the middle of next month. Our next report in 10 minutes. I'm Bobby Ellis, News Radio 840 WHAS.
23: Hi, folks. With the updated forecast, I'm WLKY Chief Meteorologist Jay Cardosi. The heat advisory continues on this Wednesday afternoon. We'll top out around 96. Heat index values 100 to 105. The outlook for tonight, another warm, sticky night, upper 70s. We're back into the mid-90s on your Thursday. Another heat advisory. Just an outside chance for a stray pop-up shower. That's your forecast. I'm WLKY Chief Meteorologist Jay Cardosi.
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24: It's 4 o'clock. Partly sunny and hot, 96 degrees. It feels like 106. I'm Bo Miles. There will be no criminal charges against two Louisville Metro police officers involved in the deadly shooting of a woman experiencing a mental health crisis. Scott Hooper is following the story.
25: 28-year-old Caitlin Hall was killed inside her East End apartment in March. LMPD officers Robert Gabbard and Robert Baker were responding to a report of a mental health crisis. Investigators say the officer shot Hall after she charged at them with a sharp piece of porcelain. Now the Jefferson County Commonwealth's Attorney Office says it will not present the case to a grand jury. This is Police Chief Paul Humphrey.
27: I am not surprised by that declination letter. I think based on totality of circumstances, that's a very difficult situation for everyone. It's one that ends in a way for both Ms. Hall and her family, as well as those officers, that nobody wanted.
25: Humphrey says the department is still conducting an internal investigation into the shooting.
24: Metro Police are making policy changes in the use of flock camera technology. It follows cases nationwide of police misuse of the automated license plate readers, including in Louisville.
30: Every search must be tied to a legitimate purpose. Searches must include an identifying case number, a report number, or a CAD number, a computer automated dispatch number, a warrant number if they have it, or a similar identifying factor on that case.
24: Deputy Chief Emily McKinley says LMPD is limiting flock access to investigators and analysts, and external law enforcement agencies must submit formal requests to access the system. The Federal Reserve has hiked interest rates for the first time in 3 years. Details from Fox Business reporter Hillary Barsky.
0: The central bank raising its benchmark interest rate for the first time since July of 2023 in an effort to tackle stubbornly high inflation. The quarter point increase lifts the Fed's benchmark rate to a range of 3.75% to 4%. Fed Chair Kevin Warsh.
1: Job gains have kept pace with the workforce, and the unemployment rate has changed little. But inflation remains elevated.
0: The increase was approved unanimously, and the vast majority of officials penciled in one more hike this year in interest rate projections.
24: Checking Wall Street, the Dow was sharply lower today, down 631 points. The S&P fell 34, and the NASDAQ down 3 points. The Louisville Kings will finally celebrate their championship tonight. The public is invited to Lynn Family Stadium to celebrate the team's United Football League title in the inaugural season. Fans can meet Coach Chris Redman and players and get autographs. The event is from 6 to 8 tonight. NFL superstar Travis Kelce is one of the victims being named in a multi-million dollar Ponzi scheme. Wendy Swanson has more on that.
11: The Kansas City Chiefs player was named in court on Tuesday as Siddharth Jawar was sentenced to 11 years in prison. Siddharth defrauded investors out of more than $35 million. Prosecutors said after his bet on a single investment failed, he used new investor cash to pay earlier investors. It was not revealed how much money Kelce lost in the scheme. I'm Wendy Swanson.
24: More news coming up at the bottom of the hour. I'm Paul Miles, News Radio 840 WHAS.
12: It's Joe Elliott at News Radio 840 WHAS. In here for Terry Miners, who is taking a little time off here. Well, we've got a lot of things going on here. Just saw where the judge Simpson has delayed the Nick Houck trial. Of course, this is a trial that lots of folks have been paying attention to. That's going on. That will be delayed until early 2027. That's going to get pushed back to February of 2027 in Owen County. And this is not going to be. It's not going to take a long time. Of course, you remember Nick Houck's brother was charged in the Rogers case. His brother was in fact convicted in the Rogers case. Nick Houck is charged with perjury, but it looks like now that that is not going to take place until February of 2027. And we've got some other news. It looks like the House is adjourning. They were supposed to work through Thursday, but the House is going home as of today. Looks like Mike Johnson, the Speaker of the House, sent the House members home. Now, that is going to delay Thomas Massie's vote on the effort to impeach Defense Secretary Pete Hegseth over the handling of the Iran war. Johnson called that a publicity stunt and said this is the act of someone who wants some attention. He said this is going to be immediately tabled, of course, but we're not going to do it right now. We will come back and we will take care of that when we come back. Now, it is interesting because I think there's no doubt that people understand that this impeachment process is going to go nowhere. I think there's no doubt about that. But Thomas Massie is serious about filing it. Many say he's bitter about losing the election. He's bitter about losing Trump support. But he says it's important that we follow the Constitution. And while Mike Johnson says we shouldn't be playing games with national security, Thomas Massie says we are playing games with national security. He said he expected this stunt. He called it a stunt from Mike Johnson. He's avoiding a vote on his pending legislation about the defense secretary, Pete Hegseth. And he also says that it's going to make it harder to get the votes that he needs to have another shot at the Jeffrey Epstein case. He needs 200 signatures on the Epstein discharge petition before the election, because he's looking to have some legislation here. He's got 190 signatures, he says, so far, but it's going to make it harder to get that petition to force a House vote. This gets really complicated, but if he gets 218 signatures on the petition, he can force the House to vote on the Epstein's Files Transparency Act, Edition 2. Now, this would give states full access to what the DOJ has found out, the DOJ files, Department of Justice files, but also give state prosecutors, attorney generals, the ability to prosecute under state laws. So whether or not that will have the votes, I don't know. How much juice does the Jeffrey Epstein story have left? I don't know the answer to that. But again, Thomas Massie has been one guy who has been absolutely just pushing so hard to get this whole Jeffrey Epstein thing out in the open, and does not believe the Justice Department has come forth with all that they have and all that they know, and he continues to push this, and I'm sure will do so right up until the time he leaves Congress at the end of the year. So some interesting developments in Congress today, but they have gone home, and I guess they're really not coming back until after the election. A nice job to have, right? They get, what, a month and a half off? Now, of course, they'll all be campaigning. Everybody is either up for re-election or might be choosing to retire or whatever, but you've got 435 members. Almost all of them have a campaign to run and a race to run in November of this year. So I guess they'll be spending the next 6 weeks or so campaigning. So we'll keep you up to speed on all of that. It's Joe Elliott in for Terry Miners. It is News Radio 840 WHAS.
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12: Meteorologist Eric Zernick is here. He's got a very hot forecast.
3: That's right. The heat advisory now continues through tomorrow evening as we're just going to continue with this heat wave across the area. Temperatures don't really cool off a whole lot tonight. We only fall back into the mid to upper 70s with clear skies. And then tomorrow, right back into the mid to upper 90s, could even break a record. We're calling for a high of 97 tomorrow afternoon. The old record, 96 back in 1955. So yes, some very unseasonably hot temperatures for this time of year. Even Friday, still going to be in the low 90s, maybe a stray shower around, but still a hot and humid day, and we'll keep the 90s with us all the way through the weekend, 95 Saturday and Sunday, with relatively dry conditions, maybe just an isolated chance for a shower on Sunday. And even as we head into much of next week, we don't see much of a drop in temperatures as we only slowly start to fall into the 80s by Tuesday and Wednesday. Outside, though, right now, still hot and steamy, a temperature of 94, feeling like 102.
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11: 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Joe Lincoln is here. 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
12: Good afternoon to you, Joe. The NFL resumes play tomorrow night, and week two is getting kicked off with a bang in the newest venue in the league. The Detroit Lions will be the first team to break in the visitors' locker room at Highmark Stadium, the new home of the Buffalo Bills. Both teams were victorious in week one, and folks are expecting tomorrow night's affair in Orchard Park to be a great appetizer for this weekend's slate. Despite all the excitement surrounding the team's new digs, Buffalo QB Josh Allen knows the team can't let that distract them from the goal at hand.
13: We got a job to do, and that's to try to go 1-0. We've been in there a few times now, you know, whether it was for practice or preseason games, so it's not a new environment. I understand that, you know, it's the first official, you know, seasonal game in there. But we're not really focused on that. We're just focused on short week, playing against a tough opponent, trying to have the best week possible.
12: On the flip side, Lions head coach Dan Campbell is pumped about the opportunity to play the first regular season game at the new home of the Bills Mafia, which he says he has a lot of respect for.
14: Enjoy this. You know, enjoy this. This is this will be one of those places that, you know, it's going to be loud. Their fan base is outstanding. You know, they're a lot like our fan base, man. They love it, and they show up, and they're loud, and they're all in. And now you're in a new stadium. You know, it's a new environment, and this is the first one in that place, the christening. So, you know, it'll be special.
12: Kickoff in that one is scheduled for 8:15 tomorrow night, and you can catch all the action on Prime Video. And for all those who are curious, the Bills are currently favored by 4.5 points. Let's stay in the NFL now, but talk about some legal issues facing one of the league's most respected veterans. Indianapolis Colts wide receiver Keenan Allen is facing misdemeanor charges stemming from his arrest last month. Multiple sources report Allen has been slapped with 2 drunk driving related counts, including a specification for having a blood alcohol content

0: That's nearly twice Indiana's legal limit. Colts GM Chris Ballard says Allen will be disciplined internally, but the NFL typically levies 3-game suspensions for alcohol-related offenses under its personal conduct policy. I am positive we'll be hearing more on this developing story in the coming days. And finally, every Swiftie's favorite player is making headlines again today for some unfortunate reasons. Superstar tight end Travis Kelce is one of the victims being named in a multi-million dollar Ponzi scheme. The Kansas City Chiefs player was named in court on Tuesday as Siddharth Jawahar was sentenced to 11 years in prison. Siddharth defrauded investors out of more than $35 million. Prosecutors said after his bet on a single investment failed, he used new investor cash to pay earlier investors. It was not revealed how much money Kelce lost in the scheme overall. Well, there you have it, Joe. Even Taylor Swift's husband isn't immune to falling for some money-making schemes in this world.
1: Yeah, Travis would be, he would be a great target, I guess, for the scammers because there are some deep pockets there.
0: Yeah, no doubt about it. I mean, what, last year it was him and Patrick Mahomes who had their homes broken into in Kansas City by some people looking for, you know, some things to steal, and they knew he would be away from the house, and now we got something like this. It seems like in recent years, athletes have been targeted by a lot more of these operations, I think. I don't know if I'm you know, seeing that in the wrong light, but it just seems like we hear about that stuff more and more these days.
1: No, it really is true. We're seeing more of that. And of course, athletes live such public lives, and you know when they're going to be on the road, right? I mean, you know when they're not going to be home because they're on a road trip or, you know, whatever it is. If they're NBA, MLB, NFL, NHL players, you know that they're scheduled to be in, you know, Philadelphia tonight, so they're not going to be home. And apparently this has been something that has hit lots of athletes.
0: Yeah. So, go ahead.
1: No, there's talk about somewhere in Ohio, I guess it's like suburban Cleveland, where are Travis and Taylor going to live? Did they buy a mansion?
0: I think they bought a mansion, yeah, in
1: Cleveland,
0: a very nice neighborhood.
1: Near Cleveland?
0: Yeah, I think that's correct. So they've got their digs picked out, and they're going to be, I mean, at least residing there for part of the year, right? I'm sure Taylor has multiple homes, so does Travis. So I guess it's just wherever they fancy. One thing I did want to mention, going back to that athlete burglary story. Joe Burrow was one of those athletes who was targeted last year about that. And there was a story regarding him today at Bengals practice. Apparently, he was not fully involved in Bengals practice ahead of their matchup against the Houston Texans this weekend in Houston. He's dealing with some back tightness, and apparently he was over on the sidelines talking with head coach Zach Taylor today. He told reporters after practice that he says he's still dealing with these issues in his back area, but apparently he still intends to play. So that's something we'll be watching very closely. Of course, Burrow has had an injury history the past few years. Joe Flacco is still the backup in Cincinnati. So that would be detrimental if the Bengals had to go into week two without him, especially after getting off to such a good start against Tampa Bay at home. So we'll keep track of that, but not great news for the Bengals. Here's hoping that he can be 100% on Sunday, but it sounds like he's going to be a little less than that, if you were to guess.
1: You know, I really don't want to say it, but I think Joe Flacco is going to get some playing time this year. You wonder just how impactful Joe Burrow could be if he could stay on the field. Mm. And he's just had such a tough time staying, play ready. I mean, and I'm not saying it's his fault or anything, but I mean, he just seems to be so injury prone. And the Bengals, I mean, they really need a signal caller to be behind Joe Burrow, who is pretty competent, because you just never know with Burrow when he's going to play.
0: Yeah, and Flacco, obviously, he knows the ins and outs of this league better than anybody does, but he's getting up there in age, right? He takes one big hit, it could be over for him for the season. So, yeah, I mean, it's definitely been interesting ever since the Bengals went all in on the offense and re-signed T. Higgins and Ja'Marr Chase to these big contracts, but they just haven't been able to see a full season of all three of them on the field together with those contracts signed. So it'll be interesting this weekend for sure.
1: Yeah, that is true. You really wonder what this team could do if everybody was healthy. I know you could say that about any team, but in the Bengals' case, I mean, some of their key players, some of their stars have just not been able to answer the bell because of injuries, and you do really wonder. And there's only, just like with all teams, there's a window, and the window's going to close at some point. And so, you have to be aware of all of that. Joe, thanks very much. Appreciate the update today. We're back with Paul in the newsroom in just a couple of minutes. 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
13: Good afternoon, everyone. Watch your lazy if you're heading up on the Snyder Freeway. Looks like we have an accident working on the Snyder Freeway eastbound in the area right around Smyrna. Left shoulder, left lane block. Traffic's backed up to I-65. Then over on the Waterson Expressway eastbound, slow from Westport Road up through 71. Construction, of course, in that area. And they're doing road maintenance on 71 southbound near Buckner and Crestwood. This traffic's backed up past LaGrange. Our next report in 10 minutes. I'm Bobby Yellis, News Radio 840 WHAS.
14: Hi, everybody, with the updated Wednesday afternoon forecast. I'm WLKY Chief Meteorologist Jay Cardosi. In a word, scorching. 96, the expected high. Heat index values 100 to 105. Heat advisory remains in effect. Upper 70s tonight. We do it all over again tomorrow. An outside chance for a stray shower. Otherwise, those temperatures will hold in the low 90s looking ahead to Friday. That's your forecast. I'm WLKY Chief Meteorologist Jay Cardosi.
15: 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At 4:30, partly sunny skies, 96 degrees. I'm Paul Miles. An update on last weekend's deadly shooting on Whiskey Row in downtown Louisville.
16: I am confident that our homicide unit will be able to make an arrest on that case, hopefully sooner rather than later. They're working very hard, very diligently, just as they have on all of our homicide cases.
15: LNPD Chief Paul Humphrey, 17-year-old Cameron Neal was fatally shot outside a Whiskey Row restaurant on Main Street early Saturday morning. A 16-year-old was also shot and critically injured. Following the shooting, Metro ABC issued an emergency suspension order against Dasha Barbers, the restaurant, saying the violence was tied to non-compliant operations. LMPD is putting more limits on the use of flock camera technology.
17: So LMPD personnel may not conduct a search for an outside agency. Outside agencies must submit a formal request through our real-time crime center and provide the same investigative justifications that our own personnel need to provide.
15: Deputy Chief Emily McKinley says the new guardrails also include limiting flock access to investigators and analysts, and every search requires investigative documentation. It follows cases nationwide of police misuse of the automated license plate readers, including here in Louisville, as well as growing privacy concerns. On Capitol Hill, House lawmakers are set to depart Washington tomorrow night for the last time before the November midterm elections. This after GOP leaders said they were canceling votes set for Thursday. The change in schedule means that the House will not vote on Kentucky Republican Thomas Massie's resolution to impeach Secretary of War Pete Hegseth until after Election Day. President Trump's chief of staff announces she is cancer-free. Fox's Jared Halpern has more from the White House.
18: White House Chief of Staff Susie Wiles says pathology results came back clear this week after an appointment at the Mayo Clinic. In a social media post, Wiles says she is now cancer-free and thanked President Trump for his unwavering support. Wiles was diagnosed with breast cancer in March. She has stayed on as chief of staff and accompanied the president on recent trips, including to last week's Republican midterm convention in Dallas. When Wiles announced her cancer diagnosis, President Trump said at the time she had a fantastic medical team and an excellent prognosis. At the White House, Jared Halpern, Fox News.
15: Your next news coming up at 5 o'clock. I'm Paul Miles, News Radio 840 WHAS.
1: It's Joe Elliott and Terry Miners at News Radio 840 WHAS. And if you're looking for a fun date night, you know, there's so many places you could go. You go to Louder Than Life this weekend. You go to a lot of different places. How about taking her for a big night at Costco? What? Yeah, the California Post is reporting that in the Golden State, it looks like Costco is a date night destination for several devoted Costco fans. There's a devoted Costco community, apparently, and these fans like to hang out at Costco. Now, I get it. I don't know about date night, but I get it because Costco is, I mean, it is fun, right? Get lost in Costco looking at all the different stuff that's out there. Maybe you want a, you know, a bazillion trash bags or whatever it is, and you come home with stuff you really weren't sure you needed, but, you know, you've got your supply laid in for the next 3.5 years, right? I mean, it's just the way it seems to go at Costco. Great retailers, and they still have that deal. Hot dog and a Coke cost you $1.50. Now there is a cheap date night, boys. You want to take her out, get her a hot dog and a Coke, cost you $3. I mean, you're doing pretty good. Well, there are some devotees of Costco that call that the Kirkland signature date night, because of course it's a Kirkland hot dog, and it is a pretty good hot dog. I was in there, I don't know, a couple of months ago and had one for lunch. Was in there with somebody and we thought, well, you know, we're here, it's $3, hot dog and a Coke, not too bad. One lady wrote on her Facebook post that she and her husband, they call it the Costco date. And they like to go. He likes the chicken and bacon. She likes the hot dog and Coke. But it's still a very cheap date night. She says the only problem with it is that they generally spend about $200 before they get out of the store. Look at this, honey. Hey, maybe we should get this. Maybe we need some of this. The warehouse is, some say, like an old-time date, because you kind of wander around, you sort of do some it's not window shopping, but, you know, you do some shopping, maybe you try a little sample food. They got all kinds of samples there, which is cool. You browse things, some that you need, some you didn't know you need, some you decide that you need, and then maybe you go have dinner afterwards, and it's just a big night.
19: That sounds like an expensive date night.
1: Yeah, see, that's the thing, Rachel. I'd be concerned if you walk through there, there's so much stuff maybe you didn't know you need. Hey, look at this wicker rocking chair, honey. Now that
19: it's
1: would
19: like
1: be
19: a
1: perfect
19: downward
1: for,
19: spiral.
1: Yeah, there's just so many things. And like I said, I love Costco. I think they are great retailers, and I love the return policy. I mean, I love so many things about them, but man, you can go in there and if left to your own devices, if you just sort of go in there wishing for things and stuff, you can walk out of there spending a lot of money, and you know, it's just the way it is. But I never thought of it as a date destination. But they have a website which apparently has some date night suggestions. Now I've not seen this on their website, but they have some date night ideas for couples. They're suggesting things like flowers, movie tickets, which you can buy there, gift cards, you know, for various things, various restaurants and other things. So you just go to the warehouse and you can find a lot of that stuff. Well, last year, it was interesting. Last year they had an event where more than 200 people came to a San Francisco area Costco. They had a date night, which was sponsored by one of these dating apps. And everybody wore pins identifying themselves, and they carried cards that encouraged people to swap cards and swap those Costco product recommendations that they had. So here's an idea from the, I don't know, whatever department here. I don't know, does going to Costco sound like a great date night for you, Rachel? What do you think?
19: I don't know. I'm freshly single, so it's like maybe I should try it. Just to say I've done it, you know, like I feel like it would be, I would totally, absolutely get into the downward spiral and be like, oh, I need this. I need a refill on that. Oh, that looks fun to try. Like it would so end up being more expensive than anything. But I think it could be fun if you go and you get like gift cards or different types of things like that to where you can use outside for other dates.
1: You know, I never thought of it as a date destination, but I guess, you know, anything can be a date destination if you enjoy spending time with each other and you just kind of hang out and browse the store and all that kind of stuff. I mean, I could see that being a kind of a fun, low pressure. It could be not so expensive, you know, if you just kind of keep your hand on your wallet. It could be, that really could be kind of a fun way to kill a couple of hours. You go to Costco with your with your significant other or a friend or whatever, and I think it could be cool. Now, earlier this year, we had a woman who had her husband's surprise birthday party at Costco.
19: I saw that. Yes.
1: Yeah, he's a big Costco aficionado. So she got all the friends and family and everybody together, and they surprised this guy at the Costco store. She said, "We used to go clubbing during the disco days, but now our club is Costco."
19: I love it. I think it's great because it reminds me of when parents do like the first birthday parties for their babies, and their babies have like very odd interests. Like I saw something, a parent threw a birthday party for their kid and the whole theme was just spoons because the baby loves spoons. So it's like, okay, if you're really that into Costco and you want your birthday party there, by all means, have your birthday party there.
1: And boy, do they have spoons at Costco. You can get plenty, like 3,000 at a time. Yeah,
19: exactly.
1: But, you know, I do think it would be a great option for a surprise birthday party because the last place I would ever expect to have a birthday party would be Costco. So if you know, honey, let's go to Costco and pick something up, and then you have all your friends and family waiting for you. He would never suspect.
19: I would love it.
1: I would think he would never suspect. And, you know, surprise is a big element in all this, of course, in a surprise party. I think that would be kind of cool. So Costco is apparently taking advantage of this. You know, seeing that there is some interest in this, and they're sort of moving toward that. Anything to get people in the store and stuff. And as I say, I think they're great retailers. I do very much appreciate what they do. But if you've considered, you know, trying to find some different venues, different places to take her or him, maybe Costco should be on your list. I don't know. Joe Lincoln, you think he's a Costco guy? Is he going to go? Would he take a date to Costco?
19: I don't know. Maybe he will. We'll have to ask him.
1: Yeah, maybe we'll find out next on News Radio 840 WHAS.
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1: Turn it.
21: Yeah, we'll take a look at that forecast here. We got plenty of sunshine out there and hot. We do have a couple spotty showers developing mainly down towards the parkway. Then as we go into this evening, we'll just slowly clear things out, dropping into the 70s. For our Thursday, we're looking at near record highs, could even break the record, getting up to 97 degrees as that heat advisory continues with feel like temperatures in the triple digits. As we head into our Friday, maybe a touch cooler, but still quite hot for this time of year, 92 with a spotty shower possible. And then for the weekend, back into the mid 90s. So if you're heading out to Louder Than Life this weekend, make sure you're staying hydrated, find the shade as best as possible, and bring the sunscreen with you. But it does look like, for the most part, we'll be dry through the weekend. Then as we get into early next week, we'll watch for some widely scattered showers, maybe returning Monday night into Tuesday morning, which should finally bring temperatures back into the 80s by next Tuesday and Wednesday. Outside, though, right now, still a good deal of sunshine, a temperature of 94, feeling like 100.
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30: Hey, hey, Joe. Good afternoon to you. The Louisville football team and the rest of the ACC unveiled their 2027 opponents this afternoon, and for the first time beginning next year, the conference will see 16 teams playing a 9-game league schedule, and next season, U of L will be on the road more than at LNN Stadium in ACC action. The four teams the Cardinals will be hosting are Clemson, Syracuse, North Carolina, and Virginia Tech. Meanwhile, they'll be traveling to face Cal, Duke, Florida State, Virginia, and Miami. And yes, I know what the fans are thinking, and I totally agree. How is it that the Cards have to travel to Coral Gables twice in 3 years to face Miami, and the Canes don't have to come to LNN Stadium once in that span? Now, I'm sure whoever's planning out these matchups will rectify this in the future, but that's got to be frustrating for Louisville fans without a doubt. Let's move now to Kentucky football as they continue to prepare to face yet another top 15 opponent this week. weekend, and this time they'll be on the road. UK fans are patiently awaiting kickoff at Kyle Field as the Cats continue to gear up to face 9th-ranked Texas A&M in College Station. Today, a few players spoke to the media ahead of the conference matchup, one being offensive lineman Colton Price, who says the team's use of speakers in practice to simulate the crowd noise at Kyle Field has been a big help for them.
7: It's going to be a really good environment. As you can see, it's like 107,000 fans out there, and so it's going to be really cool to be a part of. And I'd say that we've been getting really good practice with the speakers right in our ear, whether we're in a huddle, whether we're not. It's like crowd noise, and so constantly getting that crowd noise in our ears so we can get used to our cadences that we're using. And so I think it's prepared us really well so far.
30: Defensive back Jordan Castell also spoke about how the defense is preparing to attack the environment their own way.
8: It's the eye in the storm. You know, the storm, it's all loud and stuff like that, but like inside, that's like the calm. It's like, you know, like, and inside that stadium, that's where the storm is. Like, it's gonna be loud. You know, a place where I played at, it's gonna be a lot of energy and all that, but just this being our first away game, we have to bring our energy.
30: Kickoff in Aggieland is scheduled for 3:30 on Saturday afternoon, and you can catch all the action right here on News Radio 840 WHAS. Looking forward to that one. And sticking with college sports now, things are happening in our nation's capital when it comes to student athletes. The Senate has voted to move forward with the Protect College Sports Act. It's an NCAA-backed bipartisan bill that aims to set federal guidelines for the rapidly shifting landscape of college sports. On Tuesday, the measure advanced on a 74-24 vote, though the legislation would still need to pass the House if it makes it through the Senate. The Protect College Sports Act looks to set a standard relating to issues including years of eligibility, how often players can transfer, compensation, and much more. Joe, the question now becomes, are we finally going to see some legitimate guardrails in college sports after several years of seeing it operate as the Wild West? I sure hope so, because we need something to regulate all this action.
1: Yeah, I don't know. I'm not a fan of the act itself, but I understand that a lot of people really want something done here. We got a long way to go. We have to go through Congress, and first of all, it has to be voted on by the Senate. But we had 74 votes for, so they're going to get that 60 vote minimum when they actually vote on it, and then it has to go to Congress. Now, President Trump has said he will sign. He will sign the bill, so that really could be, you know, it could be done as early as the end of the year. The question is, what's going to happen in Congress? And there's still some opposition from a lot of people for this bill. And you may have seen spokesman for the NAACP on ESPN last night speaking against the bill. It's pretty clear that it sailed through the Senate. There's a good chance, I think, that it could get through the House, but, you know, you have 435 members and anything is possible. So I guess we will see. There could also be, before we get to a vote in the Senate, there could be several amendments added to it. There could also be other amendments in the House, and then they would have to have some sort of conference committee to hammer out the differences if, in fact, the House passes it. So it's certainly closer than it's ever been. But I think you've still got a ways to go here. So it is going to be really interesting to see what happens over the next few weeks. The House, by the way, just shut down, closed today, and they will not be back, I guess, until after the election. So whatever happens, it's going to need to happen in November or December, or we're not going to get any action on this College Sports Act. So we'll see. Joe, thanks very much. We're coming up on 4:54. We've got Paul Miles in the newsroom. He is straight ahead. Then back with more of the Terry Miner Show as Terry takes the day off. It's Joe Elliott filling in at News Radio 840 WHAS.
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23: Good afternoon, everyone. Heading on to this hot afternoon, you're slowing down due to road maintenance up on 71 southbound coming in through Oldham County. A slow trip coming in from LaGrange and Buckner down to Crestwood. In Floyd County, traffic starting to slow down if you're heading westbound on 265. Lee Hamilton, a little crowded now from Grantline Road over to 64. It's traffic on the Waterson Expressway starting to pick up westbound heading over to 65. And then eastbound on the Snyder, we have an accident near Smyrna, has traffic backed up. Our next report in 10 minutes. I'm Bobby Ellis, News Radio 840. 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
24: Hi, folks. With the updated forecast, I'm WLKY Chief Meteorologist Jay Cardosi. The heat advisory continues on this Wednesday afternoon. We'll top out around 96. Heat index values 100 to 105. The outlook for tonight, another warm, sticky night, upper 70s. We're back into the mid-90s on your Thursday. Another heat advisory. Just an outside chance for a stray pop-up shower. That's your forecast. I'm WLKY Chief Meteorologist Jay Cardosi.
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25: It's 5 o'clock. Partly sunny skies and hot. 96 degrees. The heat index is 105. I'm Paul Miles. Today's top story, the Federal Reserve has raised interest rates.
26: But inflation remains elevated. Today's policy action will support a timelier return to the committee's 2% goal.
25: The 0.25% raise was widely expected as Chairman Kevin Warsh and the Fed try to combat persistent inflation. It's the first rate hike in 3 years. It comes as President Trump is pushing the Fed to cut interest rates. Stocks closed sharply lower today with the Dow Jones Industrial Average dropping 631 points. The Louisville Metro Police Department is tightening the guardrails on the use of flock cameras. Here's Scott Hooper.
27: It follows cases nationwide of police misuse from the automated license plate readers, including in Louisville. Deputy Chief Emily McKinley says the updated LMPD policy includes limiting flock access to investigators and analysts.
31: Every search must be tied to a legitimate purpose. Searches must include an identifying case number, a report number, or a CAD number, a computer automated dispatch number, a warrant number if they have it, or a similar identifying factor on that case.
27: External law enforcement agencies must submit formal requests to access the system. LMPD credits flock cameras with solving many crimes, including the murder of a 16-year-old student at her bus stop. I'm Scott Hooper.
25: There will be no criminal charges against two Louisville Metro police officers involved in the deadly shooting of a woman experiencing a mental health crisis. 28-year-old Caitlin Hall was killed inside her East End apartment in March. LMPD officers Robert Gabbard and Robert Baker were responding to a report of a mental health crisis. And investigators say the officers shot Hall after she charged at them with a sharp piece of porcelain. Now, the Jefferson County Commonwealth's Attorney Office says it will not present the case to a grand jury. This is Police Chief Paul Humphrey.
32: We accept the findings of the Commonwealth, and
0: We'll continue to use that situation as well as others to find improvements in the way that we respond and take care of people.
25: Humphrey says the department is still conducting an internal investigation into the shooting. The NTSB giving an update on a deadly news helicopter crash in Los Angeles. Among the evidence is video from inside the chopper.
1: In that recording, we are clearly hearing sounds that are consistent with the engine changing its speed. And we're also hearing tones that are being generated that are likely advisories to the pilots.
25: The chopper was providing news coverage for KNBC and sister station Telemundo 52 when it went down, killing the pilot and a reporter along with a pedestrian on the ground. A man tried and convicted for his role in the Afghanistan bombing that killed 13 U.S. service members learns his punishment. More from Fox News correspondent Gernal Scott.
6: Mohammed Sharifullah has been sentenced to 20 years in prison for the Abbey Gate bombing in 2021 at the Kabul airport. The defendant was convicted earlier this year on conspiracy to provide material support to ISIS. Prior to sentencing, family members of the 13 U.S. service members, 11 Marines, one sailor, and one Army soldier killed during the evacuation at the airport gave victim impact statements. Their loved ones were helping evacuate people during the U.S. withdrawal from Afghanistan. Virginia U.S. District Judge Anthony Trenga said he would have preferred sentencing Sharifullah for each of the service members killed. Gernal Scott, Fox News.
25: The Louisville Kings will finally celebrate their championship tonight. The public is invited to Lynn Family Stadium to celebrate the team's United Football League title in the inaugural season. Fans can meet Coach Chris Redmond and players, get autographs. The event is from 6 to 8 tonight. More news at the bottom of the hour. I'm Paul Miles, News Radio 840 WHAS.
7: It's News Radio 840 WHAS. Joe Elliott here in for Terry Miners, who has taken the week off. He's back on Monday at his regular post. And it is interesting, the flock camera debate continues nationally. And I think there's just so much going on with big tech and AI that people are really concerned about this. You know, there have been some blowback that's gone on for the past couple of months about these flock cameras, and I think there's no question about it. We were talking to Paul about this a little earlier. There is no question that it really does help in terms of solving crimes, but how long should the information be available to various jurisdictions? Can one jurisdiction tap into another's? Who is entitled to see these things? Now, the Louisville Police Department today, LMPD, has put some guardrails, some restrictions on this, and primarily investigators are going to be able to look at this stuff, and you have to, there's going to be apparently a paper trail. You have to have some sort of reason to go looking for evidence when you're trying to check out these various flock camera feeds. You can't just randomly check up on your brother-in-law or your neighbor or something else if you are a member of LMPD or other police departments. We're seeing crackdowns around the country. I don't know how effective these are. I know what police departments around the country are saying. They are assuring us, and I think that's, well, that's a good first step. I don't know. I really wonder if this is going to be enough to stop people from being concerned with flock cameras. I don't think for a minute that the flock cameras and things like flock cameras, flock is a particular brand of camera, I don't think for a minute that this is going to stop this kind of surveillance. We know where you are at all times, and as Paul pointed out a little earlier today, you know, you can be tracked via your phone, all of those kinds of things, but the difference is, of course, people need a warrant. I'm fine. You want to track me, get a warrant. That's fine. Now, I have a very boring life. I don't go anywhere. I'm not involved in any kind of any kind of criminal activity, any of that kind of stuff. But I really do reject the idea that, well, if I've done nothing wrong, I've got nothing to worry about. I'm worried about other people, not just me. And I think if we safeguard everybody's rights, it's going to protect my rights. So this idea that, well, you know, if you don't do anything wrong, you really have nothing to worry about, that's pretty empty for me.
1: I understand that there are people who only care about themselves, and I get that, but I think we're a safer country. We're a better country if we care about everybody, and we do everything we can to make sure that everybody is protected under these situations and these circumstances. And I do think you're seeing a real backlash, even when you look at Florida and Texas, two extremely conservative governors. They have taken steps over the last couple of weeks to try to curtail some of these flock cameras. Now, one of the differences is that you might have some state cameras that that will be shut down, but there's going to be a lot of local municipalities. They're still going to operate their cameras. Or you'll see it in other situations where, you know, one group might shut it down or restrict with, you know, with various things, and other groups will not. So it's sort of a patchwork, a quilt of various regulations all across the country. I don't know. Is that going to be enough for people? Is that going to be enough to get people not to be so concerned? See, I really do think this is all wrapped up in one issue. It's all about big tech. It's all about surveillance. It's all about AI. It's all about all these things that I think make people very unsettled and feel unsafe and feel like Big Brother is watching you. And the truth really is, Big Brother's been watching us for a long time. They are tracking our shopping habits. They're tracking who we call and how long we talk, and they're tracking all of these various things. And it's just I think it's just become so invasive that people are starting to push back. When you look at AI, it is really interesting about this. You know, we have all of these AI executives tell us that they're concerned about the future of the human race, et cetera, but nobody is going to stop. Nobody is going to stop. And they say Congress should step in. Congress can't, they can't agree on anything. They can't even agree on what day it was, what day it is. So getting Congress to regulate AI, I have no doubt but they'll be three or four steps behind. Even Bill Gates has been talking about how he thinks Congress would be so ineffective on this. And then, of course, there are other governments who will be ineffective. And the race for AI between China and the United States and maybe some other emerging nations is going on right now. And just because we might regulate ourselves doesn't mean someone else is going to regulate themselves. So it is a real problem here. But again, I think this will be one of the big issues of the 2028 election, because I think people are just fed up, as fed up as they can be with tech. Social media, while it's done some wonderful things, has been very dangerous for kids, and I think there's a lot of people who feel that way. They don't want to be tracked. They feel like they're being tracked all the time, and they don't like that. And now with the AI concerns, I think that just raises the level of fear that some people have. And there seems to be no way out at this point. You know, at some point, you would think we would get everybody together. We'd get all the AI, the heads of these three major companies and others together for hearings in Congress and say, where exactly are we? What do we need to do? We could come up with some recommendations at least as to do something. But nobody wants to even take that first step. If all we do is wring our hands and be scared, we're never going to get anything done. So, I don't know. It's a very frustrating situation. And to me, and certainly you may disagree, and you can make your feelings known on our iHeartRadio app. Hit the red button and you'll have a chance to comment. iHeartRadio app, go to WHAS and the comment opportunity there. But, you know, as I see it, all of this stuff is just so intertwined. And people have just had enough. Now, we're not going to stop progress, so I don't know where we go next. But right now, I think there's a lot of really nervous people in this country about AI and surveillance and flock cameras data centers, and I think all of that is absolutely connected. Joe Lincoln's got sports coming up next on News Radio 840 WHAS.
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11: Joe, good evening to you. It's been a long 3 months of waiting, but the Louisville Kings will finally get the chance to celebrate their United Bowl victory with the supporters from Derby City. A championship celebration is taking place tonight at Lynn Family Stadium in recognition of the Kings' UFL title win in their inaugural season in the league. Louisville, of course, took down the D.C. Defenders in our nation's capital back in June to claim the hardware, but due to conflicting schedules from the start of the NFL's training camp, the players and coaches were never given the chance to properly capitalize off the team's improbable first season. Tonight they'll get their chance, and this morning Kings head coach Chris Redmond joined the Tony and Dwight show to talk about tonight's party in Butchertown.
12: Tonight is about these guys, and we're excited to celebrate them, and we got about nine guys coming in. That's gonna be really fun, and these guys, people can come out and get autographs, get take a picture with the trophy. I'll have the trophy, and it'll be really, really cool for all these guys to give back a little bit to the community that gave them so much.
11: Redmond also reminisced on the team's 0-3 start to the season before they found their footing. He gave props to the fans who still came out and supported the team as they were struggling to form an identity, and he hopes they're just as passionate about the Kings next season.
12: The fans, no matter what, would have been an easy time to, you know, bail and jump ship too. They stayed in there, and I was just, it makes me very proud because these are all my friends, my family, and my community, and they stuck with us, man. That's to me, we get the best fans in the UFL and in the country, and I think that's very special, and I hope we continue. And you know, this place is going to be the toughest place to play in the UFL by far, and I think next year it's going to be a tough ticket.
11: Tonight's proceedings at the Fan begin at 6 o'clock and will end at 8, and like you heard Coach Redmond say, both he and a collection of players will be at the event, and you can get autographs and take pictures with the United Bowl trophy. There's also activities for the whole family there. Also available tonight will be tickets for the 2020.

0: 2027 season. The celebration is free and open to the public. Should be a great time for everyone in attendance. One man who's not celebrating today is star LSU defensive tackle Prince Will Unmonmielen. The reason? He's facing a lawsuit from his former team just days before he's set to face them. ESPN reports the 21-year-old was served court papers by Ole Miss outside the Tigers' practice facility on Tuesday. Unmonmielen is accused of backing out of an agreement to play for the Rebels this season without paying a buyout. Earlier this week, Prince Will was asked if he's looking forward to the game because he gets to play against his old teammates. Here's what he had to say on that question.
1: Yeah, of course it's excitement, seeing those guys, you know. But, you know, it's another week. They're on the opposing side, so ain't no friends on the field, you know.
0: LSU, of course, visits Ole Miss on Saturday, and Coach Lane Kiffin's highly anticipated return to Oxford after his awkward departure. Joe, the timing of this just couldn't be better, and it does make me wonder if this was the plan all along for the Rebels. Did they serve court papers to their former player to try and get inside his head ahead of Saturday night's blockbuster matchup? And if so, is that going to mess with his mental game, or is it going to lock him in even more ahead of the clash of the Titans? The story, it writes itself ahead of this weekend, and I think the college football world can't wait to see the reception the Tigers get at Vaught-Hemingway Stadium. And in the end, who wins the game ultimately?
2: Who wins the game? And Lane Kiffin, you know, Lane Kiffin is the most, probably the most hated guy in college football, except in Baton Rouge. They love him in Baton Rouge, but hate him everywhere else. And if he leaves Baton Rouge and goes somewhere else, they'll hate him in Baton Rouge. But can
0: they be shocked at this point if he were to do that, Joe? I mean, he's done it, what, two or three other places at this point, so why not a third?
2: Nothing would surprise me. I mean, I think he will do, you know, he'll do what's in his best interest. He really gets under the skin of the SEC officials and all of that. I mean, I don't know that they would have barred LSU or thrown LSU out of the league because of some of the problems they had with Lane Kiffin. Of course, those have been resolved at least temporarily, but I don't know that there's any other coach who could have gotten officials as angry as he did. So, I mean, it is going to be a fascinating game. Would you expect LSU to win this thing?
0: Yeah, I would actually, just based on how close it was between Ole Miss and Louisville and how not close it was between LSU and Clemson in week one. I mean, they demolished Clemson. That's a Power 5 team, and they beat them like a drum. So I would expect LSU to come into Ole Miss and play on their terms, get the win. I also want to say this. Don't be surprised if a golf ball comes from the student section on Saturday night, because we, of course, remember Lane Kiffin getting a golf ball thrown at him years ago and that becoming a huge headline. So the students know these things too. So just there's going to be some craziness happening. Don't be surprised if that is one of the things that happens. But it's going to be great TV. Please tune into that game. You will not regret it.
2: Yeah, it will be great TV. I think there's no doubt about that. Thank you, Joe. It's 525 News Radio 840 WHAS.
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17: Heading out this afternoon, slow and go traffic in Floyd County is 265. Billy Hamilton, slow trip from 65 over to about the Green Valley overpass, and traffic starting to slow down in both directions on 64 as you approach the ramps there at 265 there in Floyd County. Have one accident working 65 southbound near Hospital Curve. Another accident working on 65 southbound down around the Waterston Expressway ramps. Our next report in 10 minutes. I'm Bobby Yellis, News Radio 840 WHAS.
18: Hi, everybody. With the updated Wednesday afternoon forecast, I'm WLKY Chief Meteorologist Jay Cardosi. In a word, scorching. 96, the expected high. Heat index values 100 to 105. Heat advisory remains in effect. Upper 70s tonight. We do it all over again tomorrow. An outside chance for a stray shower. Otherwise, those temperatures will hold in the low 90s looking ahead to Friday. That's your forecast. I'm WLKY Chief Meteorologist Jay Cardosi.
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20: At 5:30, partly sunny skies and hot, 96 degrees. It feels like 105. I'm Paul Miles. There could soon be an arrest in a deadly shooting last week in downtown Louisville. 17-year-old Cameron Neal was fatally shot outside a Whiskey Row restaurant on Main Street early Saturday morning. A 16-year-old was also shot and critically injured. This is Metro Police Chief Paul Humphrey.
21: I will say I feel very comfortable that we've gotten a lot of cooperation out of both businesses and individuals with the homicide on Main Street. And I am confident that our homicide unit will be able to make an arrest on that case, hopefully sooner rather than later.
20: Following the shooting, Metro ABC issued an emergency suspension order against Dasha Barber's restaurant, saying the violence was tied to non-compliant operations. The police department is unveiling a new flock camera policy. It includes limiting access to the license plate readers to investigators and analysts.
22: So again, we are not taking away this tool. We are putting in stronger governance around its powerful capabilities. These changes create a clear system on who can search, why they can search, and how activity is reviewed.
20: Deputy Chief Emily McKinley says every search will require investigative documentation, and external law enforcement agencies must submit formal requests to access their system. The Federal Reserve is raising interest rates. Wallet Hub analyst Chip Lupo says Fed Chairman Kevin Warsh and his committee members were in a box and had to raise rates due to stubborn inflation.
23: I think this is more of kind of a bite the bullet approach and see what happens.
20: The Fed raised the rates by a quarter percentage point. It's the first rate hike in 3 years. The Will Stein Show is coming up at 6 o'clock. I'm Paul Miles, News Radio 840 WHAS.
2: Thank you, Paul. It's Joe Elliott at News Radio 840 WHAS. Talking with Dee Dee Taylor of 502 Hemp, her business could get closed if Congress doesn't act in the next couple of months. I had a chance to talk to her earlier today, and I asked her to tell us what 502 Hemp was.
24: So 502 Hemp is a retail store where we educate and provide, you know, approved quality products here in Kentucky and even surrounding states. We do an online service as well. It's frightening. I will be out of business come December 11th if a new bill isn't filed and actually passes both the House and Senate. There are a couple of pending bills that could get the job done. Not exactly what our industry really needs, but at least it would be something. And then there's a couple other bills out there that would not actually benefit everyone in my space. It would only benefit some of the retailers that only sell the THC beverages.
2: So tell me what you sell as opposed to medical marijuana. This is not medical marijuana. That's a whole different kettle of fish here. Tell me what the difference is between what you sell, which folks can go into a store with no prescription or anything, and what medical marijuana what medical marijuana is available.
24: The biggest difference between hemp and marijuana is the amount of THC that is allowed by law. So in hemp, even though it technically is the same plant, mind you, both hemp and marijuana is the same genus, species, and the same plant, but hemp has been labeled as anything being under 0.3% Delta-9 THC. Marijuana, on the other hand, can be much higher in the THC, and those plants have been bred to be higher THC. The thing with hemp products is that we provide more of all of the other cannabinoids in the plant. All CBD, CBN, THCV, there's a ton of different cannabinoids that are just as beneficial to our bodies as THC alone and CBD are as well. So the hemp industry kind of took what was missing from the marijuana market per se and we offer all of the cannabinoids in our products. And it's, to me and to most retailers, it's so much more beneficial to have all of the cannabinoids, including THC.
2: So for folks who have maybe sleep issues or pain issues, I mean, you offer various, everything from gummies to ointments to drinks. I mean, there's all kinds of supplements and things that you offer which involve hemp, and this industry could effectively be shut down if Congress does nothing, correct?
24: Correct, unfortunately, yes.
2: Yeah, so what happened a year ago, Senator McConnell was spearheading this. He had the law changed, and there was a one-year grace period. You guys are almost at the end of this one-year grace period, unless something was to change, and that's really correct?
24: Correct, unfortunately, yes.
2: Yeah, so what happened a year ago, Senator McConnell was spearheading this. He had the law changed, and there was a one-year grace period. You guys are almost at the end of this one-year grace period, unless something was to change, and that's really your fight right now.
24: Correct. Yes, very much so. Yes.
2: So are you optimistic? What's kind of, where are we on this? You know, I really haven't heard, you and I talked, I want to say a month and a half ago, mm-hmm. somewhere in there, and mm-hmm. I really haven't heard very much about this. There are so many things on Congress's agenda at the end of the year, at the end of every year. Are you optimistic mm-hmm. that you're going to get some relief here?
24: I'm cautiously optimistic. I think when it passed the Senate and the House for the one-month extension, I truly believe that there's just so many businesses and consumers and people are, you know, writing into their legislators and telling them to stop this ban. And I think that they're slowly listening, but with everything else that Congress is dealing with, I am still worried. So I'm not sure. I'm really not. I want to be optimistic, but I'm still worried. I really am.
2: Kentucky's representatives, for the most part, are with you, correct?
24: Correct. Yes.
2: Yeah. Tell me about that.
24: Barr has filed a bill, and Comer has a bill that he is working on, I believe. I don't believe his has been filed yet. I personally prefer Comer's bill. It gives a lot of things back to the states, which Kentucky already has a very well thought out, common sense legislative, you know, with the cabinet. We already have all those rules and regulations in place. So I would prefer to see it, you know, these programs run by the states. So I am partial to Comer's bill. There is another bill just for the beverages. I'm not partial to that one because I would be out of business with that bill, and so would a lot of others. So I'm trying to be positive. But, yes, almost all of the Kentucky legislators are for us. Rand is for us. Massey was for us. Booker, McGarvey, all of them are. So that's a plus.
2: Well, we're just seeing where Congress is going home early, so that can't be a positive for you, but hopefully you can get something done even after the election, although, my gosh, you guys would be right up against the wire at that point because
24: we really would.
2: Yeah, just a few weeks here, and you know, you have to make some plans after December 11th. I mean, it's not like, you know, you really don't want to get this word on December 10th. You have to make some plans about what you guys are ready to do.
24: So. Yeah, and that's the hardest part. I guess I'll become a criminal because I know how many people need these products. So it's disheartening to think that I may be forced out of business. I'll be celebrating my 8-year anniversary in October, which we will be having a huge blowout sale, by the way, you know, to help with some of this stuff, but also to help our customers. And it's very sad. It's very sad that there's been this much turmoil.
2: So just quickly, who's your average customer, or do you have an average customer?
24: No, not really. It's all walks of life, all ages. We have, you know, 21-year-olds all the way up to, I've got an 84-year-old customer. So that, and I talk to her all the time. She uses it for pain relief instead of opiates.
2: Mm. Yeah.
24: So, I mean, it's just, it varies. Everyone and anyone can benefit from my products, literally.
2: Well, we'll see if there's some movement in Congress. And like I say, sometimes those wheels turn awfully slowly. I know you guys are really sweating the outcome here because you have less than 2 months. That's not true. Less than 3 months as the clock is ticking here. Dee Dee Taylor from 502 Hemp, thanks very much for doing this today. I appreciate you spending a couple of minutes with us.
24: I appreciate you too, Joe. Thank you.
2: All right. Thank you. And we are back after this on News Radio 840 WHAS.
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2: Meteorologist Eric Cernick is here, and he's got more hot weather to tell us about.
1: Yeah, unfortunately, this late-season heat wave just is not budging. So if you're heading out for your Wednesday evening, just expect some very warm temperatures as we slowly fall back through the 80s into the 70s with clear skies. For our Thursday, we could be looking at record heat to get louder than life started tomorrow afternoon. We're calling for a high of 97. The old record was 96, so that heat advisory continues for one more day. We're expecting triple-digit feel-like temperatures once again. So if you're heading out to louder than life, take the water with you. Make sure you stay hydrated out there and find the shade where you can. For our Friday, a few more clouds around, maybe a stray shower, but still hot, 92. For the weekend, 95, feeling like the triple digits with lots of dry time, maybe just an isolated shower north of the river on Sunday. Monday will bring us a front, giving us a widely scattered showers late Monday. Still going to be in the 90s ahead of that. We do fall into the 80s Tuesday and Wednesday, just in time for the start of fall, which is Tuesday evening around 8:06 p.m. Outside, though, right now, lots of sunshine and 94 degrees.
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28: The different sounds in verbs are called phones. These can be interpreted into various commands. For example,
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2: 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Here's Joe Lincoln.
30: Joe, good evening to you and everybody else out there. The Louisville football team and the rest of the ACC unveiled their 2027 opponents this afternoon. For the first time beginning next year, the conference will see 16 teams playing a 9-game league schedule. And next season, UofL will actually be on the road more than at LNN Stadium in ACC action. The four teams the Cardinals will be hosting are Clemson, Syracuse, North Carolina, and Virginia Tech. Meanwhile, they'll be traveling to face Cal, Duke, Florida State, Virginia, and Miami. And yes, I know what the fans are thinking, and I totally agree. How is it that the Cards have to travel to Coral Gables twice in 3 years, and the Miami Hurricanes don't have to come to LNN Stadium once in that span? Now, I'm sure whoever is planning out these matchups will rectify this in the future, but that's got to be frustrating for Louisville fans. Let's move now to Kentucky football, as they continue to prepare to face another top 15 opponent this weekend, and this time, they'll be on the road. UK fans are patiently awaiting kickoff at Kyle Field, as the Cats continue continue to gear up to face ninth-ranked Texas A&M in College Station. And today, a few players spoke to the media ahead of the conference matchup, one being offensive lineman Colton Price, who said the team's use of speakers in practice to simulate the crowd noise at Kyle Field has been a big help to them.
0: It's going to be a really good environment. As you can see, it's like 107,000 fans out there, and so it's going to be really cool to be a part of. And I'd say that we've been getting really good practice with the speakers right in our ear, whether we're in a huddle, whether we're not, it's like crowd noise. And so constantly getting that crowd noise in our ears so we can get used to our cadences that we're using. And so I think it's prepared us really well so far.
30: Defensive back Jordan Castell also spoke about how the defense is mentally preparing to attack the environment.
14: It's the eye in the storm. You know, the storm, it's all loud and stuff like that, but like inside, that's like the calmest, like, you know, like, and inside that stadium, that's where the storm is. Like, it's gonna be loud. You know, a place where I played at, it's gonna be a lot of energy and all that. But just this being our first away game, we have to bring our energy.
30: Kickoff in Aggieland is scheduled for 3:30 on Saturday afternoon, and you can catch all the action right here on News Radio 840 WHAS. Let's move to the NFL now, as action in the National Football League resumes tomorrow night, and Week 2 is getting kicked off with a bang in the newest venue in the league. The Detroit Lions will be the first team to break in the visitors' locker room at Highmark Stadium, the new home of the Buffalo Bills. Both teams were victorious in Week 1, and folks are expecting tomorrow night's affair in Orchard Park to be a great appetizer for this weekend's slate. Despite all the excitement surrounding the team's new digs, Buffalo QB Josh Allen knows the team can't let that distract them from the goal at hand.
15: We got a job to do, and that's to try to go 1-0. We've been in there a few times now, you know, whether it was for practice or preseason games, so it's not a new environment. I understand that, you know, it's the first official, you know, seasonal game in there, but we're not really focused on that. We're just focused on short week playing against a tough opponent, trying to have the best week possible.
30: On the flip side of that coin, Lions head coach Dan Campbell is pumped about the opportunity to play the first regular season game at the new home of the Bills Mafia, who he says he has a ton of respect for.
17: Enjoy this. You know, enjoy this. This is this will be one of those places that, you know, it'll be it's going to be loud. Their fan base is outstanding. You know, they're a lot like our fan base, man. They love it, and they show up, and they're loud, and they're all in. And now you're in a new stadium. You know, it's a new environment, and this is the first one in that place, the christening. So, you know, it'll be special.
30: Kickoff in that one is scheduled for 8:15 tomorrow night, and you can catch all the action on Prime Video. And for all those who are curious, the Bills are currently favored by 4.5 points in that one. Let's stay in the NFL now, but talk about some legal issues facing one of the league's most respected veterans. Indianapolis Colts wide receiver Keenan Allen is facing misdemeanor charges stemming from his arrest last month. Multiple sources report Allen has been slapped with 2 drunk driving related counts, including a specification for having a blood alcohol content that's nearly twice Indiana's legal limit. Colts GM Chris Ballard says Allen will be disciplined internally, but the NFL typically levies 3-game suspensions for alcohol-related offenses under its personal conduct policy. Joe, as if the Colts needed another issue right now after their Week 1 performance against the Ravens. Just not great timing.
2: Yeah, I'm afraid they're going to match that Week 1 performance with the Week 2 performance against the Chiefs in Kansas City, so that could be painful. But yeah, I mean, they need him, but right now they've got bigger fish to fry than that.
30: Yes, you
2: know?
30: They do.
2: They just have. It's hard to know where to start if you're Shane Steichen. You know, where do you start? It's just.
30: Well, you start by hopefully not getting blown out by the Chiefs. You got to keep that game somewhat close if you're the Colts, and I don't know how you manage to do that, but maybe the offense can be clicking a little better than it was against Baltimore. And, of course, you're playing in Kansas City, so you can't let the crowd get into it. It's a whole thing, and you're right, they got bigger fish to fry. But this Keenan Allen thing isn't great to be looking at in the window either.
2: No, just another issue you really didn't need to have to deal with here. Joe, thanks very much, and thank you so much for listening. Coach Will Stein is up next. We'll see you back here tomorrow afternoon for Terry on News Radio 840 WHAS.
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0: and Coach Sloan, and then we have our own ideas as well, and we really just kind of put it all together. And so that's where really the long nights happen, because the most prepared teams play the fastest, and the coaching staffs that have the answers before you're out there in the heat of battle, those are the most prepared for those moments. So before I got over here, we were watching third downs in the red area, and we were watching and goal plays, meaning third and goal from the six. What are you calling? What are they doing? Third and goal from the 11-yard line. Like, that's a tough call. There's defenses that they have shown on tape, and then we have to plan properly with scheme that we already have built in, to where we're not making up a bunch of new plays each week. Because ultimately, your players got to know what to do. And how do they know what to do the best? The stuff that we've been working on since winter and spring ball and summer, and having all these answers and building up this repertoire of plays and schemes that we feel like we can go out and execute at a high level in a place like College Station.
1: You probably have more at your disposal in resources, human and equipment-wise, than coaches have ever had in terms of the technology and the analytics and all of that. So, like players in a playbook, I'm sure that can be, there's a lot there. Are there certain things each week that you kind of lean on most heavily, or does it change from week to week?
0: 100%. It's like, okay, this team, they play a lot of cover three and cover four, right? We pull out kind of our beaters versus those coverages for the pass game. This team's an odd front team. We like to run these schemes versus an odd front. These are their top pressure packages on first and second down. Where it gets really interesting is when you get to third and fourth down, that's where the, you know, pressure packages can, you know, heighten. So you have to be dialed in on protection, the checks. And then all of this is happening in 40-second increments, with the play call coming in to the quarterback, to the communication. By the time you get to the line of scrimmage, there's 20 seconds left, and the crowd in an away game like we're going to is ferocious and loud. And so the communication's got to be on point, and then the execution of the play has to be elite for it to look like all of our fans want it to look.
1: We'll talk about some of those pressure packages. It's a big part of what Texas A&M will try to do to Kentucky, I'm sure. We'll get to that when we come back on the Will Stein Show, presented by UK Healthcare.
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3: He's not happy with the decision. I'm Lisa Lucera, Fox News. President Trump reacting after the Federal Reserve raised its benchmark interest rate for the first time since 2023 to combat high inflation. The key rate now about 3.9%.
4: The president just announced he thinks interest rates in the U.S. should be cut to 1% or less. But that's not going to happen anytime soon because the Fed has already signaled that in addition to today's rate hike, there's a strong possibility that they will raise rates again by the end of this year.
3: Fox's Peter Ducey at the White House. A short time ago, the president told reporters he still has confidence in Kevin Warsh, but claimed Warsh has a hostile board and he wants him to be independent. The president now headed to North Carolina for a rally to support Republican Senate candidate Mike Whatley. Meanwhile, a new Fox News poll finds a majority of voters have a negative view of the economy.
5: 77% of the poll's respondents say the economy ranks from fair to poor. And while 44% say their finances are holding steady, 43% say they are falling behind. Voters are blaming the Trump administration, with 63% saying it has made the economy worse. For the fourth straight month, President Trump's approval rating sits at 39%.
3: Fox's Grinnell Scott. The House has followed the Senate, passing a broad package of sanctions targeting Russian officials.
6: On this vote, the yeas are 262, the nays are 159. The motion is adopted.
3: The bill, named for the late Senator Lindsey Graham, who spent more than a year negotiating it as the U.S. looks to further punish Russia over its ongoing war with Ukraine. Artist Peter Mack.
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7: Lexington police are crediting Flock camera technology in helping solve a deadly hit-and-run crash. 19-year-old Chance Lee Martin of Covington was struck and killed while walking along East High Street on Sunday. The driver of the car left the scene. Sergeant Bysh Towery with the Lexington Police Department gave details on how the vehicle which left the scene was tracked down.
8: Officers utilized automated license plate readers to identify a potential suspect vehicle license plate, providing the very first critical lead of the investigation.
7: 21-year-old Riley Costin is in the Fayette County Detention Center charged with leaving the scene of an accident and failure to render aid, as well as tampering with physical evidence. Chance Martin was a 2025 graduate of Holy Cross High School in Covington. His funeral is set for next Monday at St. John Church in Covington. I'm Joe Lincoln.
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14: Hi, folks. It's WLKY meteorologist Eric Cernick. Look at your updated forecast. And it was another scorcher out there with temperatures in the mid-90s. We're only going to slowly fall back through the 80s into the 70s with clearing skies tonight. And then on our Thursday, we could actually have record high heat across the area with a temperature of 97 with mostly sunny skies. If we do get 97, that would break the old record of 96 set back in 1955. And that summer heat continues all the way through the weekend with mid-90s. In the WLKY Weather Center, I'm meteorologist Eric Cernick.
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16: This is Monty Montgomery, producer of Our American Stories. It's National Constitution Week, and in our next episode, Bill McClay explains what exactly happened in 1787. 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

0: Let's have some fun on a Wednesday hump day. The week is over, halfway over. Isn't that freaking glorious? And we're going to park it for some fun tonight. So what are we in store for? We're going to talk here in just a moment about Democrats being dirty thieves and criminals. All kinds of news stories out there. Todd Blanche, Scott Turner, all kinds of things being revealed. And wow, the list of names of people who've been stealing from us is, the least surprising thing ever. We'll talk about that here in a few. We'll get to the radicalized nature of the Democrat Party. What's happening in Sweden? I know you don't give a crap about Sweden, but it's going to relate to us. We'll get to that at some point in time. More AI stuff from the left. I'm going to do a ton of emails tonight. It's a good day for it. All that and so much more coming up tonight on the world famous Jesse Kelly Show. And before I forget, I've had a bunch of these and it is 100% my fault for not addressing this with you earlier. Emails like this one. Jesse, what happened to your show on the 1st? Are you moving to a new network? I don't know if you know this, you probably did. For the longest time? I think 5 or 6 years. I was doing a TV show, a one-hour TV show every day, the same way I do radio every day. And it was on this network called The First, right? It was on this network called The First. That TV show is gone. Now, I need to explain what happened. Just hear me out. This was my decision. I absolutely adore the people at The First, the most wonderful people I've met in this industry. I have not a single complaint about them at all. Here's just a little background on it. You know, I've only been doing this a short while. I've lived a normal life for most of my life. When I started trying for some sort of a media career 8 years ago, when I started that, I was involved in everything I could get my fingers in. I wanted to do TV. It was internet stuff, social media, radio. And the reason for that was this. One, I did enjoy all of it. But two, I didn't have any idea what would work. I just wanted to try to go throw as many things out there, throw as many lines in the water as humanly possible and see what worked. Now, TV and radio existed beside each other, and I always assumed at least one of them would fail, but hopefully one will succeed and I'll be able to pay the bills, right? They both ended up doing pretty well. They wouldn't fail, so I kept going. And I enjoyed doing TV. And like I said, I love the First. But here's what it is. And I guess this is good news for you, unless you watch the show every night. And then that would be bad news for you. Here's what it is. After so much time, I felt, and I don't know if this is true, I felt as if doing the TV show made the radio show a little bit worse. I'd have to repeat myself. You have an hour's less of energy to put through in the radio show. And this got reinforced by actually you, and you didn't even know you did it, multiple times. There were days when I would not do TV for one reason or the other. The show wasn't there. And all the time I would get emails from you the next day. Wow, you were really on fire last night. Wow, that was the best show. To the point where I would go ask Jewish producer Chris, we got this email about this show. Did I do TV? And he'd go look it up. He'd be like, no, you didn't do TV that day. I wanted to put all my eggs in this basket. Just do this show. Maybe this meant nothing to you. Maybe you didn't even know I had a TV show. But if you watched it, it's gone. And it's not coming back. And that was my call. I didn't get fired. I still work with The First. I love them. Like I said, I'm going to always work with them. I'll probably still make appearances on there. But the daily TV show is gone. I wanted to make this show the best thing I possibly could make. There. That's what happened to it. Now, enough about me. Let's focus on something important. Over and over and over again, I have said, The Democrat Party is the largest criminal syndicate in the history of the world. The largest, most powerful criminal syndicate in the history of the world. And what is an organized crime group? It doesn't matter what it is, Russian mob or cartels or the Italian mafia. What is it? It's a group of men, almost always men. I know there are some women involved, but it's a group of men who come together and their entire existence, every minute of it, their job is to figure out how to steal money. That's everything. How to get more money. Whatever you have to do. You have to go rob a store, rob a store. You want to come up with a credit card scheme or a gas tax or sell drugs or human slavery. What's it all about? It's all about money. Every single thing in their existence revolves around that. Finding ways to bring in more money. That's exactly what the Democrat Party does when they take power anywhere. It doesn't matter if it's a town, a county, a state, the country itself. That's how the Democrat Party operates. When they are given a position of responsibility over the Treasury, they will start to loot it immediately. And they will do so oftentimes with foreigners they brought in who got them elected, and they will work with the foreigners to help them steal. It is just an organized crime group. They can't help themselves. Let's play a couple things, shall we? Here was Todd Blanch from today.
1: That there were 12 daycare fraudsters who were arrested this morning for funneling more than $10 million intended to help low-income families pay for childcare to what were really just completely bogus daycare facilities. Now, all 12 of these individuals were naturalized citizens from Syria, Afghanistan, Sudan, Iraq, and Somalia.
0: It's not difficult to figure out how this works. By the way, in case you're wondering what their names are, Fasuyu Muhammad, I wonder what part of Nebraska he's from, Abdulraham Al-Abad, Zidan Abdi, Iraq Mullah Muhammad. I'm not even going to read the whole list is this, the whole list of it. So it's quite simple. And it's taking place all over Western civilization. The communists, they are bringing in barbarians quickly. When the barbarians are brought in, the barbarians are quickly brought underneath the communist wing. This happens in the UK. It happens, headline right here, 70% of Swedes with non-European backgrounds supported the left in a narrow national election victory. They opened up the borders, brought in foreigners. The foreigners will choose to vote for the communists, and they do so with the understanding the communists will simply help them steal. And that is the Democrat Party. It aligns perfectly with the Democrat Party. Here's Scott Turner.
2: These fraudsters received over $130 million. More than $75 million of those were
0: Let me recap. This is homelessness. This isn't the fraudulent daycare. This is the homelessness program.
2: These fraudsters received over $130 million. More than $75 million of those were funneled through the Los Angeles Homeless Services Authority, also known as LASA. That is nearly the same amount LASA received from HUD every year until the Trump administration put an end to the California corruption. LASA has continually funded a homeless industrial complex on the backs of American taxpayers while fraud has continually run rampant.
0: The largest criminal network in the history of the world. Here's some more.
3: We are announcing charges and two arrests so far this morning against three separate individuals allegedly involved in fraud schemes that stole millions of dollars from programs meant to house and support the homeless in California. This morning, federal agents arrested Michael Young, the owner of Home at Last, a nonprofit organization that was supposed to house the homeless. The complaint alleges that Young used a web of shell corporations and fraudulent billing practices to misappropriate millions of dollars in taxpayer funds earmarked for homeless housing. Among other gross misuses of taxpayer money, Young allegedly spent more than $1 million to open and operate a high-end restaurant and nightclub in Inglewood called 675 Lounge.
0: The Democrat Party is the party of criminals, and they will work with criminals, foreign and domestic, to steal from you as humanly possible. 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
9: It is the Jesse Kelly Show on a fantastic Wednesday. Remember, you can email the show your love, your hate, your death threats. I'm going to get to a ton of those tonight. 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Headline, Jaden Williams ousted 10 months after making history as Georgia's youngest elected mayor at the age of 22. I know you're going to find this shocking. He walked in and immediately started purchasing dinners and haircuts, watching movies with the company credit card, with the city treasury. It's just how Democrats operate. Here was J.D. Vance.
10: The biggest problem with finding fraud is actually that the states where it's worst are also the states that have the least willingness to cooperate with what we're doing. So when you look at some of the bigger ticket items for fraud, you know, you're looking at Medicare fraud in California. People who are illegal, people who aren't even like human beings. They're just like a completely made up, you know, shell of a person. But unfortunately, the state of California is not actually helping us fight back against that particular fraud.

0: or we know that there are hundreds of thousands, maybe more, illegal aliens in Illinois, New York, and California who are on Medicaid. That obviously is billions and billions of dollars to provide health care to those people. So the basic fraud that exists is the big programs in states that have allowed themselves to be overrun by illegal immigration.
1: Think about this. Just digest this before we do some emails. How sick and evil the Democrat Party is. They brought in as many foreigners as they possibly could. And then every area where they hold power, whether it's a city or a state, they have brought them to that area and made the taxpayer pay for them. Immediately put them on the public dole. This is the criminal network I'm talking about. Bring them in, buy their votes, screw the country, screw the crime, the jobs market, the anything else, because everything is just the naked pursuit of looting the treasury. Evil. And maybe you're wondering why I'm hot on this right now. I know you saw earlier today, there's an interest rate hike. Interest rates up a quarter point. Couple other items. I mentioned diesel, national average, over $6 a gallon now. Because of the things that are happening in Saudi Arabia, where the Houthi rebels are blowing up some pipelines, Saudi Arabia just announced, hey, Europe, all that oil you get from us, it's not coming for a couple months. I am worried, just being frank with you, very, very worried that prices which are already high are about to go up, up, up, up, up. I've told you before, we all us included, only have so much in the tank for oil reserves. Basically, here's what it is. I am disgusted by the Democrat Party. I am terrified at the idea of them taking power again because they're so demonic. And I am worried America is going to give them power because we can't afford gas. Can't afford life. And you can say, I mean, they shouldn't, and I agree. I'm asking you not to. Please don't go vote Democrats. I'm asking you not to. But here's the thing, and this is tough for you and me to digest because we have to swallow our pride a little bit. Here's the thing. We political people, it's you and me, we oftentimes think that we have more control over how people feel about things than we do. What issues people should talk about. You know, we have these platforms. Maybe you're on social media. I have a radio show. But we think that we're the ones who get to determine how the public feels about something. But there are issues, certain issues, depending on what it is, that break containment from the political world. And they get way bigger than any politician or you or me or anything else can control. As you've heard me say a million times, gas prices are one of those things. It just is. It affects people so deeply. Truckers right now, prices, it affects so many things in this country that there's nothing I can say and nothing you can say that is going to tone down the public anger and fear about what they are paying at the pump. The history of American politics has proven this time and time and time again. You can look at gas prices as a better indicator of political outcomes than any polling firm on the planet. Look at the gas prices. Why do you think Joe Biden drained the strategic oil reserve leading up to the midterms? Because his dirtball commie policies had driven gas to $4 a gallon, and Democrats knew if that number stays that way, they're going to get slaughtered at the midterms. So he did one of the dirtier things I've ever seen a president do, drained our emergency reserves in order to keep more power for Democrats. But what it proves is what I said. Gas prices will determine elections. We might have $7 a gallon diesel in November. And I really don't want these people to ever get power again. They just do so much damage as fast as humanly possible. And they are truly radical. America-hating, savage communists is what they are. And I am worried that there's nothing I can do, maybe nothing you can do, to prevent there being a GOP backlash in November. And that sucks. Let's do some emails. Next.

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3: Fox News, I'm Carmen Roberts-Lemann. President Trump nominated as chairman of the Federal Reserve votes along with the rest of the FOMC to raise interest rates for the first time in 3 years.
4: Inflation remains elevated.
3: Fed Chair Kevin Warsh.
4: The FOMC decided to raise the target range for the federal funds rate by a quarter of a percentage point to 3.75% to 4%.
3: Well, President Trump is not happy, posting online that interest rates should be 1% or less. Meantime, he is heading to Gastonia, North Carolina, to campaign for RNC Chair Michael Whatley in his race for the U.S. Senate.
5: The White House says President Trump will be focusing on restoring law and order while campaigning for Whatley here in his hometown, as crime and public safety have been focal points of Whatley's campaign.
3: Fox's Madeline Scarpino. 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
6: Hi, folks. It's WLKY meteorologist Eric Cernick. Look at your updated forecast. And it was another scorcher out there with temperatures in the mid-90s. We're only going to slowly fall back through the 80s into the 70s with clearing skies tonight. And then on our Thursday, we could actually have record high heat across the area with a temperature of 97 with mostly sunny skies. If we do get 97, that would break the old record of 96 set back in 1955. And that summer heat continues all the way through the weekend with mid-90s. In the WLKY Weather Center, I'm meteorologist Eric Cernick.
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2: It is the Jesse Kelly Show on a fantastic, wonderful Wednesday. Remember, if you miss any part of the show, you can download it. iHeart, Spotify, iTunes. Let's do some emails. I told you I need to get to some. Jesse, after all the communists have done to Trump and his family and will do when he's no longer president, I can't understand why he hasn't gone scorched earth on these subhumans. Even if he didn't care about the country anymore, I know I'd be ignoring every judge and implementing martial law today, knowing what they have done and what they will do to my family. It's almost as if he's just given up and left everyone to fight on their own, including we the people. All right, so I'm gonna defend Trump a bit on this one. So hear me out. When we select a president, it's our nature. It's human nature to believe he has more power than he actually has. Now, we love that the president isn't all powerful whenever there's a dirty Democrat in office, right? When Joe Biden was president, we loved the fact that there were certain things he couldn't do. And how many times did he get shot down by the courts with these ridiculous things he would try because the communists are always trying as much as possible? And whenever he would get shot down by the courts on some new communist policy, we would stand up and cheer, and at least maybe just privately, I did it publicly, say to myself, oh, whew, the system is working as intended. The president is not a king. Thank God that he is constrained by other parts of the country, the judicial and Congress and things like that. Praise God that we don't have a king here and he can't do all this stuff. Now, the problem with that is when our guy gets elected, I'm assuming you voted for Trump. Maybe you didn't. Who knows? But when our guy gets elected, I voted for Trump. I liked the things Trump was saying on the campaign trail. I voted for things like the largest mass deportation in history. That's what he campaigned on. Very clearly, that's something he is working towards. When our guy gets elected, we all of a sudden, all of us, me too, we don't like those checks and balances. We don't like those limits. All of a sudden, those things, they become inconvenient. I'm not speaking in favor of those things or against those things. In general, you want your country to work that way. But I am saying this. You want Trump to go, quote, scorched earth. There is nothing more effective the Trump administration could be doing than doing what they're doing right now. And that's going after the funding network of communists. Remember, always remember, there is millions and millions, we'll call it billions, billions of dollars, foreign money and domestic money is spent on creating communist groups, communist subgroups, activist groups. Every bit of Democrat rioting and malfeasance you've seen in your entire life, every bit of it has been funded and organized
0: funded and organized. Remember that huge protest against deportation in Los Angeles? They were burning cars and some dude standing on top of a car waving a Mexican flag. And everyone's like, yeah, viva la revolution. And the Trump administration says, yeah, great. We're going to find out who's funding this. And the protest disappeared like that. Overnight, gone. That is the true power behind all this. If you could actually take down the funding network that funds all this stuff, that's generational wins. The problem with that is it takes so much time. And we talked about this a little bit last night, but just know if you, RICO, everyone knows what RICO is. At least if you've watched enough mob movies, you know what RICO is. It's this racketeering law that allowed the government to convict, let's say, a mob boss, that's really what it was aimed at anyway, who didn't actually go pull the trigger. He wasn't dealing the drugs. He was just the boss who gave the orders. So they passed this law, and to dumb it down, it basically says, if you're part of this criminal organization, then you are just as criminally liable as everyone else in the organization for whatever problems they do. Okay, all right, sounds good, whatever. They use that to take down the mob of the United States of America. But here's the part they don't talk about much. Do you know how difficult it is to get a RICO case through? It is long and painful. You don't get to, as the prosecution, you don't get to just walk into court and say, hey, there's Sonny the Beak. He's the boss of this family. And since this other guy in the family carried out a hit, Sonny the Beak is guilty too, right? No, no, no, no, no, no, no. You have to take a lot of time, effort, evidence, and you have to prove to the jury that Sonny the Beak is part of the group, the boss of the group. And once you're done with that, then you have to prove the crime that was committed. This is a long way of saying, in order to get to the source of power, to truly take down a criminal source of power, it takes time. A lot of time. You want Trump to do this and Trump to do that. And I'm obviously not saying Trump's perfect. I criticize Trump all the time for things I don't like. But Trump has launched an effort. Remember, he put J.D. Vance in charge of it, the Fraud Task Force. Now, every day, it seems like, we get this stuff.
1: That there were 12 daycare fraudsters who were arrested this morning for funneling more than $10 million intended to help low-income families pay for childcare to what were really just completely bogus daycare facilities. Now, all 12 of these individuals were naturalized citizens from Syria, Afghanistan, Sudan, Iraq, and Somalia.
0: That's how you take down the communist network in the United States of America. Just go after the fraud. You don't have to declare martial law. You have to find and take apart criminal networks in the country. Remember yesterday when we played that audio? It was real brief. Maybe you forgot. Scott Bessent came out and said, you know, all this Minnesota fraud that's been going on, it all got exposed. All these fake daycares and hospices and things like that. A lot of it run by Somalis. Well, there's no way they created a fraud network like that without some Democrats helping them do it and communist groups helping them do it. Scott Bessent came out yesterday and said the IRS is looking into it. Oh, Chris has it. Go ahead.
4: U.S. Civil Enforcement is auditing financial institutions that facilitated the laundering of Minnesota funds in addition to helping support criminal and civil enforcement efforts.
0: I played that one time on the show last night. Maybe you heard it. Maybe you didn't. It's no big deal. That's gigantic. Now, that's going to take time. You ever see the movie Untouchables? That's a great movie, I should note. Also, not that factually based, so you just got to go into it knowing that, but it kind of reveals a little bit of what I'm talking about. Everybody knew that Al Capone was a gangster. Al Capone told people he was a friggin' gangster. Everyone knew he was a criminal. Everyone knew he was a murderer. It took a lot of time before the government could bring a case that actually put Al Capone in prison. If you want to truly stop communists in the United States of America, you must take apart their criminal funding network. And that takes time. And one of the great things the Trump administration is doing, this is why I'm worried about the midterms. I'm worried these things are going to be stalled. One of the great things the Trump administration is doing is taking apart the Democrat, the vast Democrat fraud network. Now, they've just begun. It's going to take a long time. 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
12: It is the Jesse Kelly Show on a wonderful, wonderful Wednesday. 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Hey, Jesse, Bernie Sanders is worried that AI may surpass human intelligence. I saw Bernie Sanders jumped on this train. I think it was last night he came out and said this.
14: You are moving forward on a AI development that could threaten humanity, you should be equally punished.
15: So you equate these two? You equate this
14: No,
15: AI
14: I think AI, the potential danger of AI is probably greater than nuclear weapons.
15: Greater than nuclear weapons.
12: Okay. Bill Gates, I played his audio last night. Bill Gates came out. AI could help create deadly new diseases. Oh, okay. Well, maybe Bill can try to sell us a vaccine for those two. Anyway. All right. Just remember, I'm not telling you to be pro-AI. You know how anti-AI I am. I'll try never to use it. This is an operation by the communists to seize a very, very powerful thing. That's what all this is about. We covered it last night. They already said, the Biden administration already brought in these AI people and told them, don't bother doing startups. We are going to control this whole thing, and they want to control this whole thing, not to avoid any problems for you. They want to control this because it's a source of power. Communists look at this as a very, very powerful weapon, and it probably is a weapon they can use against their political opponents. And that's why, miraculously, in just the last 48 hours, every Tom, Dick, and Harry communist in the United States of America has come out in favor of regulating AI. We have to pull back. We have to hold up. AI has to be stopped. They're all coming out saying it for the exact same reason. What they wanted was Dome or another 4 years of Biden. They wanted them to be in the White House for this 4 year period that Trump is going to be in the White House. This 4 year period was really critical because AI is taking off like a rocket ship right now. They wanted that 4 year period to wrap their hands around the throat of AI, seize control of it, and use it for power for themselves and to destroy Western civilization. And the fact that they don't control it right now, the fact that the Trump administration is not handing them that power right now, it's driving them up the wall. Communists believe in using power, period. End of story. Before I go on to this other stuff, I this morning read another awful story. Some little old lady, I think she was 86, got her identity stolen. She didn't do anything wrong. She was just shopping online like everybody does now. And surprise, surprise, website gets hacked. They get her information. She understandably starts throwing away the late notices she's getting in the mail. She's getting these letters that look like spam. Hey, you're late on your payments. She's like, payments? What are you talking about, payments? 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Hey, Jesse, I heard this theory yesterday and it actually makes sense. What if the rhinos are purposely throwing the election so they can have Trump impeached and removed from office? J.D. Vance would obviously then become president. They impeach and remove him. And then that Kenyan, Hakeem Jeffries, would be installed as president. Okay, all right. So, no. Well, no, not that far. I'll put it this way. It's not that they have these grand plans of impeaching Trump and then impeach J.D. Vance and then we'll install Hakeem Jeffries. It's not necessarily that. But the rhino types you mentioned, you know, Mitch McConnell types, Tom Tillis, Curtis, all these types, they have hated this new America First movement. They have hated the fact that the GOP is changing and changing rapidly from what it was. For a long period of time there, for most of my adult life, the GOP, what it really, really was super, super interventionist. They wanted to be, they just were. That was the GOP for most of my life. And the GOP was very Chamber of Commerce based when it came to the subject of immigration. For most of my life, the GOP has been effectively, I don't want to say open borders, but kind of open borders and intervene everywhere. The mood of the public, for reasons we've gone over 1,000 times, the mood of the public has completely changed on those issues. People don't want it. They don't care about any foreign countries. And they definitely are tired of the dirty criminals flooding into our country from foreign countries. So what has happened is you and me, the voter, we've left the John Thunes of the world behind. Now, that has created a situation for them. They have to have your support. They have to have your votes or they don't get to stay in power. So what they've done, these dirty chameleons, is as much as they feel like they need to, they've had to pat you on the head and me on the head. Oh, no, no, no, no, I'm with you. No, no, no. Me and Trump, we'll build that border wall. Oh, yeah. They love doing that stuff. But when the cameras are off, when they're sitting with each other, having 15-year-old scotch in the Senate office building, they dream about the day they can stop. They don't want to talk about Trump. They most definitely don't want to be America First. These senators have legions of large donors who are telling them, I need that border open. I need foreigners. I need foreigners. I need foreigners. Here's $5 million for your PAC. I need foreigners. I need foreigners. These senators cannot come right out and say that because you will freak out and throw them out of office, especially now because they just watched you do it with John Cornyn. John Cornyn pushed for amnesty. John Cornyn pushed for gun control, thought he could get away with it, do some head padding. I'm with Trump. I'll vote for Trump. I'm John Cornyn. But we woke up and tossed him out anyway. But rest assured, I would argue the majority of the GOP Senate, they can't wait for Trump to be gone because they think they're wrong about this. They think Trump is the source of their problems. They think it is Trump who has changed what the GOP is, but they don't realize Trump is trailing behind the movement. He's not creating the movement. And he's been invaluable for the movement, no question about it. He's the most powerful person in the movement, but it's the mood of the people who changed. They think they have a Trump problem. They'll find out once Trump is gone, they have a you problem and a me problem. That's a good thing. We'll talk about these dirty, insane commies more. Hang on.

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2: Punishment for Russia. I'm Lee Silicera, Fox News. A measure to keep money out of the hands of Russia's Vladimir Putin has passed in the House and is on its way to President Trump for his signature.
3: The Lindsey O. Graham Sanctioning Russia and Iran Act, named in honor of the late senator, aims to sanction Russian officials, banks, and a shadow fleet of tankers that keeps Russian energy moving. It also directs President Trump to impose up to 100% tariffs on the top five importers of Russian oil or natural gas. Supporters say it'll help put an economic stranglehold on Moscow, but critics say they worry President Trump will use it to target allies in the European Union and elsewhere. It had already been approved by the Senate, and now the House has given it a thumbs up by a vote of 262-159.
2: Fox's Jill Nato in Washington. President Trump reacting after the Federal Reserve decided to raise a key interest rate for the first time in 3 years.
4: The board is very hostile. They're very political. They're doing the wrong thing. They're a bunch of politicians or people put on by politicians.
2: But the president says he still has confidence in Fed Chair Kevin Warsh. The president made those comments before heading to North Carolina for a rally in support of Senate candidate Michael Whatley.
4: With your vote in this election, we're going to defeat the murderer and criminal protector. He's a murderer protector. The man who made North Carolina the talk of our country, the whole country was talking about it, for its violent crime, the radical left Democrat Roy Cooper. On November 3rd, he's terrible.
2: Roy Cooper is the former governor of North Carolina. Fox News power rankings indicate that Senate seat leans Democratic. The president said last week he'll be holding campaign rallies across the country in support of Republican congressional candidates. 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
5: A state court of appeals judge granting former Kentucky Governor Matt Bevin's request to be released from jail early. Bevin had been given a 60-day sentence after he was arrested for contempt in an ongoing child support case involving his estranged adopted son, with a warrant issued after he failed to show up to court in person. He would be arrested outside of Lexington and Bourbon County on that warrant while acting as an extra on the set of a Christmas movie. Louisville Metro Police implementing new guardrails when it comes to the use of flock camera technology after cases locally and nationwide of law enforcement misusing the automated license plate readers. Updated policy includes limiting flock access to investigators and analysts, while external law enforcement agencies must submit formal requests to access the system. LMPD does credit flock cameras with solving many crimes, including the murder of a 16-year-old student at her bus stop. I'm Sean Gallagher.
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8: Men, this is Jeff for Tri-State Men's Health. It seems like everything we hear these days is about political races, and yet there's a far more important race that you run for yourself every day. It's the race to be the best that you can be. But if your libido is low, if your workouts aren't productive, if you've got brain fog and you're tired all the time, you may feel like you're losing that race, and maybe even that your best days are behind you. But the truth is that they're likely not, because if you're feeling like